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5: Chinese President Xi Jinping has been at the White House tonight for a state dinner. President Trump greeted Xi before escorting him inside. It's Xi's first visit to Washington in over a decade. Meantime, CNN has reported it was denied access to Xi's arrival, despite its reporters being allowed back in the White House earlier today. The White House says access for reporters is back after a judge ruled last night in favor of CNN, MS Now, and Politico. President Trump had banned the outlets, claiming they were creating fake news and negative coverage. An investigation's underway into a group of hackers who claim to have targeted the FBI. More from NBC's Kelly O'Donnell.
6: The cyber criminals, called Shiny Hunters, say they got inside an FBI jobs website and seized personal information about federal agents. The incident setting off alarm bells in Washington.
5: Reports said the group targeted the agency in response to a recent FBI announcement regarding the group

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6: Chinese President Xi Jinping has been at the White House tonight for a state dinner. President Trump greeted Xi before escorting him inside. It's Xi's first visit to Washington in over a decade. Meantime, CNN has reported it was denied access to Xi's arrival, despite its reporters being allowed back in the White House earlier today. The White House says access for reporters is back after a judge ruled last night in favor of CNN, MS Now, and Politico. President Trump had banned the outlets, claiming they were creating fake news and negative coverage. An investigation's underway into a group of hackers who claim to have targeted the FBI. More from NBC's Kelly O'Donnell.
7: The cyber criminals, called Shiny Hunters, say they got inside an FBI jobs website and seized personal information about federal agents. The incident setting off alarm bells in Washington.
6: Reports said the group targeted the agency in response to a recent FBI announcement regarding the group's methods.
7: The FBI said it's aware of the alleged impact to FBI employee personally identifiable information and noted that the point of the breach is undetermined and could be their system or third-party providers that support FBIjobs.gov.
6: Speaking before the UN General Assembly today, the Israeli Prime Minister Benjamin Netanyahu heavily criticized New York City Mayor Zohran Mamdani.
8: Mr. Mamdani, since you were elected mayor of this city, many Jews no longer feel safe in New York.
6: This after Mamdani called Netanyahu an architect of a genocide of the Palestinians. Several members of the General Assembly walked out just prior to Netanyahu's address. The prime minister called them moral cowards. This as large crowds of protesters had gathered outside the UN to protest Netanyahu's appearance. Some of the protesters were arrested. I'm Scott Carr. A man who was wounded during the 2024 attack on President Trump at a campaign rally in Butler, Pennsylvania, has died. 76-year-old Jim Copenhaver was one of two spectators injured when gunman Thomas Crooks opened fire during the event. Copenhaver had been hit by bullets in his arm and abdomen. In California, Walmart will have to pay $16 million to settle claims that it had been selling expired products. Dina Kodiak has more.
9: Several California counties sued Walmart for selling expired items. According to the lawsuit, Walmart sold expired baby formula and medicine. There's no evidence anyone was harmed, but expired items included cough syrup, sunscreen, and cosmetics. Walmart cooperated with the investigation and agreed to make changes in its stores. Most of the money will go to local governments. As part of the settlement, the company must also provide new training for staff and do stricter inventory checks. I'm Dina Kodiak.
6: New York City would be a good place to be for Dolly Parton fans on Friday, as we hear from Sarah Lee Kessler.
10: Jolene, Jolene.
11: Manhattan Borough President Brad Hoylman Siegel has proclaimed September 25th, Dolly Parton Appreciation Day, in honor of the late music star's devotion to childhood literacy.
10: Working 9 to 5.
11: The celebration at Vanderbilt University's New York campus is commemorating Dolly's many relatable hit songs. Pre-K students from PS 11 will be there, as well as City Schools Chancellor Kamar Samuels. I'm Sarah Lee Kessler.
6: New data from Freddie Mac shows mortgage rates in the U.S. are higher than 7% for the first time in nearly 2 years. The data shows the average 30-year fixed rate mortgage went up to 7.03% this week, marking the fifth straight week of rising mortgage rates, putting more stress, say analysts, on housing affordability. I'm Scott Carr.
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2: A strong late summer heat pattern remains locked over the desert southwest. Cooler fall air continues across parts of the northern Rockies, the upper Midwest, and New England. Some rain and thunderstorms expected from portions of the plains into the Midwest, with locally heavy downpours possible. Across the west, afternoon highs ranging in the 70s along the Pacific Northwest coast to the lower 100s in parts of the desert southwest. Sacramento will see the upper 80s, Phoenix topping out at near 92 degrees. In the Rockies and northern plains, highs generally range from the upper 50s and 60s. In the higher elevations to the 70s and 80s. Across lower elevations, the Midwest holding steady with temperatures mostly in the 70s and low 80s. The South staying warm with highs in the mid 80s to 90s. Gulf Coast cities continue to deal with lots of heat and humidity. Along the East Coast, the upper 60s in northern New England to the 80s across the mid-Atlantic and southeast. The nation's hottest spot around Death Valley with a high of 108. The coldest reading 26 degrees near Seneca, Oregon. That's your national forecast. I'm Monica Nelson.
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4: The seventh member of baseball's 40-homer, 40-steals-in-a-season club is the Cubs' Pete Crow Armstrong. He had a first-inning steal today against the Marlins, a game Chicago won, and they clinch a playoff spot, as do the White Sox after two straight 100-loss seasons. After falling to Michigan and then struggling to defeat New Mexico, Oklahoma with a massive test this weekend as Brett Venables leads the Sooners on the road against number two Georgia.
12: Going to Athens, Georgia this week, and incredibly excited about the opportunity. One of the most consistent programs in college football the last six, seven, 8 years. They've been fantastic, won two of the last six national championships.
4: Georgia is 3-0. The Sooners have scored just 24 points in those last two games. The NFL fining the Niners' Kyle Juszczyk almost $15,000 for what they deemed an offensive touchdown celebration in which he imitated chugging a beer. He is appealing the fine. That's sports. I'm Frank Garrett.
2: Starbucks is planning to close hundreds of stores across North America this week as part of the company's streamlining efforts under CEO Brian Niccol. His plan is to cut $2 billion in costs by the end of the 2028 fiscal year. The state of California and Washington closer to linking carbon markets with Quebec.
13: Washington Governor Bob Ferguson and California Governor Gavin Newsom are taking actions in their states to finalize the process of linking carbon markets. When the new carbon markets complete next year, the three jurisdictions will rank as the third largest economy in the world. Standardizing their carbon markets will allow joint auctions of carbon credits for the same price. It could provide a pathway for other states to follow. I'm Brad Ford.
2: Meta introducing a new portable AI gadget that can fit on a keychain.
14: During the annual Meta Connect conference in Menlo Park, California, CEO Mark Zuckerberg introduced a pocket-sized AI device called the Muse Charm. The black handheld device has a small screen showing a customizable Muse character and contains a 5G modem, which allows access to Meta's AI model Muse even without Wi-Fi.
2: Families planning on fall getaways are a little concerned. Six Flags Magic Mountain facing three new lawsuits connected with its now closed X2 roller coaster. Daniel Martindale with more.
15: The lawsuits each say riders suffered major brain injuries. Attorneys representing the three plaintiffs say more than 100 people have come forward in the past 2 months claiming they also suffered brain damage while riding the X2. The lawsuits say the popular roller coaster had design flaws dating back to its opening 24 years ago. The ride has been closed since early July after a woman suffered a traumatic brain injury and went into a coma. She needed emergency brain surgery and was hospitalized for nearly a month. Another woman who collapsed while exiting the ride that same week is still not breathing on her own.
2: The IRS says those who received an extension to file their 2025 federal income tax returns must submit their returns by October 15th. Any taxes owed were generally due this past April 15th. Penalties may apply to unpaid balances dating back to that deadline. I'm Monica Nelson with your consumer and business news.
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20: The latest in politics. Israeli Prime Minister Benjamin Netanyahu is speaking out against those who walked out on him at the UN General Assembly on Thursday. Several delegations got up and left as Netanyahu began his speech.
8: If there are any other moral cowards who haven't yet left this hall, please do so now.
20: Netanyahu called it ironic that Israel's actions against Iran helped protect many of the countries whose delegations walked out. His UN speech also came following a war of words with New York City Mayor Zoran Mamdani, who called Netanyahu an architect of genocide of the Palestinians. 3 in 4 Americans report some level of fear and concern regarding AI technology and its growth and development. That's according to a new poll from CNN. The remaining 25% say they feel hope and excitement over AI development. This is tech industry leaders and lawmakers call for artificial intelligence development to slow as new guardrails are put in place. That's politics. I'm Brad Siegel.
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24: There are health-related concerns regarding a push from lawmakers in the White House to stop switching the clocks back in the fall.
14: The Senate still appears to be weighing the pros and cons. Sleep experts say a sunrise after 8 a.m. could be an issue for many, especially for students and educators since most schools begin earlier than that. One professor in Rutgers University's psychology department, Jessica Hamilton, argues standard time should be permanent instead of daylight saving, saying, quote, we really need to be aligning our clocks and our bodies to the sun, which promotes our health, and making a permanent daylight saving time actually is likely to harm the health and well-being of young people and adults. I'm Tammy Trujillo.
24: More than 100,000 pounds of raw pork, beef, and goat are being recalled nationwide after being sold with fake USDA inspection labels. The meat was shipped in bulk by A&D Foods, and the USDA says the meat was not properly inspected and could contain harmful contaminants and undeclared allergens. The products were shipped around the nation and may be repackaged under different labels. Health update, I'm Scott Pringle.
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25: 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The Wings setting a WNBA record for the best single season turnaround in league history, a 17-win improvement from last year's total. Jessica Shepherd had a triple-double, her WNBA leading sixth of the season. 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
1: 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The latest in politics.
2: Israeli Prime Minister Benjamin Netanyahu is speaking out against those who walked out on him at the UN General Assembly on Thursday. Several delegations got up and left as Netanyahu began his speech.
3: If there are any other moral cowards who haven't yet left this hall, please do so now.
2: Netanyahu called it ironic that Israel's actions against Iran helped protect many of the countries whose delegations walked out. His UN speech also came following a war of words with New York City Mayor Zoran Mamdani, who called Netanyahu an architect of genocide of the Palestinians. 3 in 4 Americans report some level of fear and concern regarding AI technology and its growth and development. That's according to a new poll from CNN. The remaining 25% say they feel hope and excitement over AI development. This is tech industry leaders and lawmakers call for artificial intelligence development to slow as new guardrails are put in place. That's politics. I'm Brad Siegel.
1: Here's what's happening.
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7: There are health-related concerns regarding a push from lawmakers in the White House to stop switching the clocks back in the fall.
8: The Senate still appears to be weighing the pros and cons. Sleep experts say a sunrise after 8 a.m. could be an issue for many, especially for students and educators, since most schools begin earlier than that. One professor in Rutgers University's psychology department, Jessica Hamilton, argues standard time should be permanent instead of daylight saving, saying, quote, we really need to be aligning our clocks and our bodies to the sun, which promotes our health, and making a permanent daylight saving time actually is likely to harm the health and well-being of young people and adults. I'm Tammy Trujillo.
7: More than 100,000 pounds of raw pork, beef, and goat are being recalled nationwide after being sold with fake USDA inspection labels. The meat was shipped in bulk by A&D Foods, and the USDA says the meat was not properly inspected and could contain harmful contaminants and undeclared allergens. The products were shipped around the nation and may be repackaged under different labels. Health update, I'm Scott Pringle.
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9: The Dallas Wings beat the Seattle Storm 103-91 Wednesday in the regular season finale for both teams. The Wings setting a WNBA record for the best single season turnaround in league history, a 17-win improvement from last year's total. Jessica Shepherd had a triple-double, her WNBA leading sixth of the season. For more women's sports stories, subscribe to Good Game with Sarah Spain on iHeart Podcasts.
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16: The CEOs of Anthropic and OpenAI are telling the UN Security Council that AI needs stronger global coordination to control risks. Correspondent Gabe Gutierrez says they're not the only ones expressing that sentiment.
17: But the UN, a dire warning yesterday. Australia's leader revealing that rogue AI agents from OpenAI had infiltrated an Australian government website.

0: Marie never sounded so good.
1: 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The latest in politics.
2: Israeli Prime Minister Benjamin Netanyahu is speaking out against those who walked out on him at the UN General Assembly on Thursday. Several delegations got up and left as Netanyahu began his speech.
3: If there are any other moral cowards who haven't yet left this hall, please do so now.
2: Netanyahu called it ironic that Israel's actions against Iran helped protect many of the countries whose delegations walked out. His UN speech also came following a war of words with New York City Mayor Zohran Mamdani, who called Netanyahu an architect of genocide of the Palestinians. 3 in 4 Americans report some level of fear and concern regarding AI technology and its growth and development. That's according to a new poll from CNN. The remaining 25% say they feel hope and excitement over AI development. This is tech industry leaders and lawmakers call for artificial intelligence development to slow as new guardrails are put in place. That's politics. I'm Brad Siegel.
1: Here's what's happening.
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7: There are health-related concerns regarding a push from lawmakers in the White House to stop switching the clocks back in the fall.
8: The Senate still appears to be weighing the pros and cons. Sleep experts say a sunrise after 8 a.m. could be an issue for many, especially for students and educators, since most schools begin earlier than that. One professor in Rutgers University's psychology department, Jessica Hamilton, argues standard time should be permanent instead of daylight saving, saying, quote, we really need to be aligning our clocks and our bodies to the sun, which promotes our health, and making a permanent daylight saving time actually is likely to harm the health and well-being of young people and adults. I'm Tammy Trujillo.
7: More than 100,000 pounds of raw pork, beef, and goat are being recalled nationwide after being sold with fake USDA inspection labels. The meat was shipped in bulk by A&D Foods, and the USDA says the meat was not properly inspected and could contain harmful contaminants and undeclared allergens. The products were shipped around the nation and may be repackaged under different labels. Health update, I'm Scott Pringle.
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9: The Dallas Wings beat the Seattle Storm 103-91 Wednesday in the regular season finale for both teams. The Wings setting a WNBA record for the best single season turnaround in league history, a 17-win improvement from last year's total. Jessica Shepherd had a triple-double, her WNBA leading sixth of the season. For more women's sports stories, subscribe to Good Game with Sarah Spain on iHeart Podcasts.
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15: The CEOs of Anthropic and OpenAI are telling the UN Security Council that AI needs stronger global coordination to control risks. Correspondent Gabe Gutierrez says they're not the only ones expressing that sentiment.
16: But the UN, a dire warning yesterday. Australia's leader revealing that rogue AI agents from OpenAI had infiltrated an Australian government website. The country now calling for more guardrails.
17: Put simply, humans must remain in control.
15: Australia Prime Minister Anthony Albanese says that the hack targeted non-public information on a health website, though it's not believed sensitive information was accessed. Meta is unveiling its new virtual reality glasses. CEO Mark Zuckerberg introduced the company's new specs during the Meta Connect conference. They have the same capabilities of a VR headset and go on sale next spring. And ChatGPT is adding voice-based agentic features for mobile. Plus and Pro users will be able to use the Work tab on their phones to do a number of tasks. Tech Report, I'm at Mattinson.
1: 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In the silence, the devil
10: rock and roll. So let's see. U2 will release their next album this fall, and it'll feature the late Dolly Parton. The Irish rockers will drop Carnival de Luz on November 12th. The last track on the album is a duet with Bono and Parton, which the band says turned out to be the country icon's final vocal performance. It'll mark U2's first full-length release in 9 years. The new single from the album, Silencio, out now. Macklemore announcing the Free Palestine tour. The news comes after the Grammy-winning rapper was dropped as opener from Ed Sheeran's U.S. tour after making Free Palestine remarks during his set in New Jersey. Three shows are set for Dublin, Paris, and London for late October, with U.S. dates to be announced soon. The nominees for the upcoming MTV Video Music Awards for social categories are Best Group, Best Long Form Video, Best Album, and Song of the Summer. Olivia Rodrigo, Cat's Eye, Ella Langley, and Charlie XCX have been nominated in more than one of these categories. Madonna leading the overall nominations with 13, followed by Taylor Swift with 11 and Sabrina Carpenter 9. The VMAs will air live from Los Angeles September 27th.
11: There just might be a gremlin in your house.
10: And Warner Brothers is delaying Gremlins 3 until 2028. That's entertainment. I'm Jennifer Bolsoni.
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25: Chinese President Xi Jinping has been at the White House tonight for a state dinner. President Trump greeted Xi before escorting him inside. It's Xi's first visit to Washington in over a decade.
26: As the leaders of our two nations, President Xi and I both understand that we represent different systems, but the ties between our people endure. And we've never gotten along better.
25: Meantime, CNN has reported it was denied access to Xi's arrival, despite its reporters being allowed back in the White House earlier today. The White House says access for reporters is back after a judge ruled last night in favor of CNN, MS Now, and Politico. President Trump had banned the outlets, claiming they were creating fake news and negative coverage. An investigation's underway into a group of hackers who claim to have targeted the FBI. More from NBC's Kelly O'Donnell.
27: The cyber criminals, called Shiny Hunters, say they got inside an FBI jobs website and seized personal information about federal agents. The incident setting off alarm bells in Washington.
25: Reports said the group targeted the agency in response to a recent FBI announcement regarding the group's methods.
27: The FBI said it's aware of the alleged impact to FBI employee personally identifiable information and noted that the point of the breach is undetermined.
25: Speaking before the UN General Assembly today, the Israeli Prime Minister Benjamin Netanyahu heavily criticized New York City Mayor Zohran Mamdani.
3: Mr. Mamdani, since you were elected mayor of this city, Many Jews no longer feel safe in New York.
25: This after Mamdani called Netanyahu an architect of a genocide of the Palestinians. Several members of the General Assembly walked out just prior to Netanyahu's address. This as large crowds of protesters had gathered outside the UN to protest Netanyahu's appearance. Some of the protesters were arrested. I'm Scott Carr. Video out of the Chicago suburb of Evanston, Illinois, shows ICE detaining a U.S. citizen.
2: What are they doing here?
25: Then driving off after being surrounded by several people nearby, leaving the injured man on the ground. The Evanston Police Department say the man resembled someone federal officers were searching for. After keeping the man on the ground for several minutes, the officers, one of whom is masked wearing a hood, then appear to release him and drive off. Commissioners in Miami are starting to crack down on e-bikes and scooters.
12: We have to do something about this because they're on the sidewalks, they're in the street, they're everywhere.
25: By unanimous vote, the commissioners agreed with Christine King, passing on a first reading an ordinance that would ban anyone under the age of 16 from using e-bikes, scooters, or other such devices prohibiting riders from using public sidewalks and walkways.
17: People have no time to react, especially on sidewalks.
25: The ordinance requires those using the e-bikes use bike lanes where possible. Violators face $100 fines. A United Airlines passenger is speaking out after she says she was ignored and had to put up with a lewd act by another passenger on a New Jersey-bound plane.
19: The 25-year-old woman was flying from Rochester, New York to Newark on September 3rd when the man sitting next to her began touching himself inappropriately. She says she felt trapped and claims the airline crew ignored her complaints. The woman says the crew let the guy leave the plane without notifying authorities. United has issued a statement saying they're looking into the incident. The victim's been offered a $100 credit. I'm Sarah Lee Kessler.
25: Macklemore has announced a free Palestine tour.
20: He got the Velcro. Oh. I'm gonna pop some tags.
25: This after the Grammy-winning rapper was dropped as the opening act in Ed Sheeran's U.S. tour after making free Palestine remarks during a set in New Jersey. Live Nation says the tour will bring Macklemore together with artists and friends for a series of performances providing humanitarian aid to Palestinians. I'm Scott Carr.
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22: A strong late summer heat pattern remains locked over the desert southwest. Cooler fall air continues across parts of the northern Rockies, the upper Midwest, and New England. Some rain and thunderstorms expected from portions of the plains into the Midwest, with locally heavy downpours possible. Across the west, afternoon highs ranging in the 70s along the Pacific Northwest coast to the lower 100s in parts of the desert southwest. Sacramento will see the upper 80s, Phoenix topping out at near 92 degrees. In the Rockies and northern plains, highs generally range from the upper 50s and 60s. In the higher elevations to the 70s and 80s across lower elevations. The Midwest holding steady with temperatures mostly in the 70s and low 80s. The South staying warm with highs in the mid 80s to 90s. Gulf Coast cities continue to deal with lots of heat and humidity. Along the East Coast, the upper 60s in northern New England to the 80s across the mid-Atlantic and southeast. The nation's hottest spot around Death Valley with a high of 108. The coldest reading 26 degrees near Seneca, Oregon. That's your national forecast. I'm Monica Nelson.
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23: The seventh member of baseball's 40-homer, 40-steals-in-a-season club is the Cubs' Pete Crow Armstrong. He had a first-inning steal today against the Marlins, a game Chicago won, and they clinch a playoff spot, as do the White Sox after two straight 100-loss seasons. After falling to Michigan and then struggling to defeat New Mexico, Oklahoma with a massive test this weekend as Brett Venables leads the Sooners on the road against number 2 Georgia.
24: Going to Athens, Georgia this week, and incredibly excited about the opportunity. One of the most consistent programs in college football the last 6, 7, 8 years. They've been fantastic, won 2 of the last 6 national championships.
23: Georgia's 3-0. The Sooners have scored just

0: and California Governor Gavin Newsom are taking actions in their states to finalize the process of linking carbon markets. When the new carbon markets complete next year, the three jurisdictions will rank as the third largest economy in the world. Standardizing their carbon markets will allow joint auctions of carbon credits for the same price. It could provide a pathway for other states to follow. I'm Brad Ford.
1: Meta introducing a new portable AI gadget that can fit on a keychain.
2: During the annual Meta Connect conference in Menlo Park, California, CEO Mark Zuckerberg introduced a pocket-sized AI device called the Muse Charm. The black handheld device has a small screen showing a customizable Muse character and contains a 5G modem, which allows access to Meta's AI model Muse even without Wi-Fi.
1: Families planning on fall getaways are a little concerned. Six Flags Magic Mountain facing three new lawsuits connected with its now closed X2 roller coaster. Daniel Martindale with more.
3: The lawsuits each say riders suffered major brain injuries. Attorneys representing the three plaintiffs say more than 100 people have come forward in the past 2 months, claiming they also suffered brain damage while riding the X2. The lawsuits say the popular roller coaster had design flaws dating back to its opening 24 years ago. The ride has been closed since early July after a woman suffered a traumatic brain injury and went into a coma. She needed emergency brain surgery and was hospitalized for nearly a month. Another woman who collapsed while exiting the ride that same week is still not breathing on her own.
1: The IRS says those who received an extension to file their 2025 federal income tax returns must submit their returns by October 15th. Any taxes owed were generally due this past April 15th. Penalties may apply to unpaid balances dating back to that deadline. I'm Monica Nelson with your consumer and business news.
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4: 24/7 News. The latest in politics.
14: Israeli Prime Minister Benjamin Netanyahu is speaking out against those who walked out on him at the UN General Assembly on Thursday. Several delegations got up and left as Netanyahu began his speech.
15: If there are any other moral cowards who haven't yet left this hall, please do so now.
14: Netanyahu called it ironic that Israel's actions against Iran helped protect many of the countries whose delegations walked out. His UN speech also came following a war of words with New York City Mayor Zoran Mamdani, who called Netanyahu an architect of genocide of the Palestinians. 3 in 4 Americans report some level of fear and concern regarding AI technology and its growth and development. That's according to a new poll from CNN. The remaining 25% say they feel hope and excitement over AI development. This is tech industry leaders and lawmakers call for artificial intelligence development to slow as new guardrails are put in place. That's politics. I'm Brad Siegel.
4: Here's what's happening.
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19: There are health-related concerns regarding a push from lawmakers in the White House to stop switching the clocks back in the fall.
20: The Senate still appears to be weighing the pros and cons. Sleep experts say a sunrise after 8 a.m. could be an issue for many, especially for students and educators, since most schools begin earlier than that. One professor in Rutgers University's psychology department, Jessica Hamilton, argues standard time should be permanent instead of daylight saving, saying, quote, we really need to be aligning our clocks and our bodies to the sun, which promotes our health, and making a permanent daylight saving time actually is likely to harm the health and well-being of young people and adults. I'm Tammy Trujillo.
19: More than 100,000 pounds of raw pork, beef, and goat are being recalled nationwide after being sold with fake USDA inspection labels. The meat was shipped in bulk by A&D Foods. foods in the U.S.

0: FDA says the meat was not properly inspected and could contain harmful contaminants and undeclared allergens. The products were shipped around the nation and may be repackaged under different labels. Health update, I'm Scott Pringle.
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2: 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The Wings setting a WNBA record for the best single season turnaround in league history, a 17-win improvement from last year's total. Jessica Shepherd had a triple-double, her WNBA leading sixth of the season. For more women's sports stories, subscribe to Good Game with Sarah Spain on iHeart Podcasts.
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2: The CEOs of Anthropic and OpenAI are telling the UN Security Council that AI needs stronger global coordination to control risks. Correspondent Gabe Gutierrez says they're not the only ones expressing that sentiment.
3: But the UN, a dire warning yesterday. Australia's leader revealing that rogue AI agents from OpenAI had infiltrated an Australian government website. The country now calling for more guardrails.
4: Put simply, humans must remain in control.
2: Australia Prime Minister Anthony Albanese says that the hack targeted non-public information on a health website, though it's not believed sensitive information was accessed. Meta is unveiling its new virtual reality glasses. CEO Mark Zuckerberg introduced the company's new specs during the Meta Connect conference. They have the same capabilities of a VR headset and go on sale next spring. And ChatGPT is adding voice-based agentic features for mobile. Plus and Pro users will be able to use the work tab on their phones to do a number of tasks. Tech Report. I'm at Mattinson.
1: 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The latest in entertainment. In the silence, the
5: devil rock and roll. So let's see. U2 will release their next album this fall, and it'll feature the late Dolly Parton. The Irish rockers will drop Carnival de Luz on November 12th. The last track on the album is a duet with Bono and Parton, which the band says turned out to be the country icon's final vocal performance. It'll mark U2's first full-length release in 9 years. The new single from the album, Silencio, out now. Macklemore announcing the Free Palestine tour. The news comes after the Grammy-winning rapper was dropped as opener from Ed Sheeran's U.S. tour after making Free Palestine remarks during his set in New Jersey. Three shows are set for Dublin, Paris, and London for late October, with U.S. dates to be announced soon. The nominees for the upcoming MTV Video Music Awards for social categories are Best Group, Best Long Form Video, Best Album, and Song of the Summer. Olivia Rodrigo, Cat's Eye, Ella Langley, and Charlie XCX have been nominated in more than one of these categories. Madonna leading the overall nominations with 13, followed by Taylor Swift with 11 and Sabrina Carpenter 9. The VMAs will air live from Los Angeles September 27th.
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5: And Warner Brothers is delaying Gremlins 3 until 2028. That's entertainment. I'm Jennifer Bolsoni.
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10: President Trump hosted Chinese President Xi Jinping for a White House state dinner tonight. This as the U.S. and China extend a trade truce through January 10th. At the dinner, Trump spoke of European explorers discovering the Americas while trying to find a route to China.
11: That quest produced the modern world, this beautiful country, and ultimately the long relationship between the Chinese and the American people that we are celebrating very happily tonight.
10: Trump went on to gift Xi with a statue of a bald eagle. The two leaders plan to visit the National Archives Friday. The White House says access for reporters is back after a judge ordered the Trump administration to temporarily end its ban of a few outlets in favor of CNN, MS Now, and Politico after the outlets sued the administration over the ban. Trump had accused the networks of creating fake news and negative coverage. In a speech before the United Nations in New York today, Israel's prime minister targeted New York City Mayor Zoran Mamdani.
9: Mr. Mamdani, since you were elected mayor of this city, many Jews no longer feel safe in New York.
12: And Benjamin Netanyahu claimed there's a good reason for that.
9: You praise criminals convicted of supporting Hamas. You count as friends people like Hassan Piker.
12: The mayor and others have accused Netanyahu of committing genocide in Gaza. Netanyahu's response?
9: Whether they sit in this hall or in the office of the anti-Semitic mayor of New York, I say this, shame on you. Shame on you for distorting the facts.
12: I'm Sarah Lee Kessler.
10: A federal judge has delayed ruling on a proposed settlement involving Paramount's merger with Warner Brothers Discovery and 12 state attorneys general. There were expectations the deal was essentially done, but the U.S. district judge said Thursday she wants more information from attorneys before deciding whether to approve the settlement. The California Attorney General Rob Bonta said Monday a deal had been reached. I'm Scott Carr. Some disturbing numbers from the Navy show multiple suicide attempts by sailors aboard the USS Abraham Lincoln and the aircraft carrier's support ships. The acting Navy secretary says 8 sailors assigned to the Lincoln Carrier Strike Group attempted suicide while the ship's mission was in the Middle East. This Navy wife says her husband worked on the flight deck of the Lincoln.
13: There has been quite a few sailors who have attempted to jump off of the Lincoln, but they have been tackled down by other sailors.
10: The USS Lincoln is headed home after an operational crisis during deployment. The ship's been at sea for more than 300 days. A former bodyguard for the former senator from Arizona, Kyrsten Sinema, has been arrested.
2: Court documents say Matthew Amel was taken into custody last week. He's accused of breaking into Sinema's Phoenix area home in late August and destroying over $200,000 worth of property. She was not home at the time. Amel has since been released from a mental health facility. This comes as the ex-wife of Amel is suing Sinema for having an alleged affair with her husband. In Phoenix, I'm Matt Mattinson.
10: The band U2 has got a new album coming out this fall featuring the late Dolly Parton.
5: The Irish Rockers will drop Carnival de Luz on November 12th. The last track on the album is a duet with Bono and Parton, which the band says turned out to be the country icon's final vocal performance. It'll mark U2's first full-length release in 9 years. I'm Jennifer Bolzoni.
10: Another death from measles has been added to the CDC's online database. The first fatal case the agency has tied to this year's outbreak in the U.S. This follows months of criticism from Pennsylvania Governor Josh Shapiro over the CDC's omission of his state's 4 reported measles-related deaths. Pennsylvania first reported 2 infant deaths related to measles in late August and added 2 more in mid-September. I'm Scott Carr.
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14: A strong late summer heat pattern remains locked over the desert southwest. Cooler fall air continues across parts of the northern Rockies, the upper Midwest, and New England. Some rain and thunderstorms expected from portions of the plains into the Midwest, with locally heavy downpours possible across the west. Afternoon highs ranging in the 70s along the Pacific Northwest coast to the lower 100s in parts of the desert southwest. Sacramento will see the upper 80s. Phoenix topping out at near 92 degrees. In the Rockies and Northern Plains, highs generally range from the upper 50s and 60s in the higher elevations to the 70s and 80s across lower elevations. The Midwest holding steady with temperatures mostly in the 70s and low 80s. The South staying warm with highs in the mid 80s to 90s. Gulf Coast cities continue to deal with lots of heat and humidity. Along the East Coast, the upper 60s in northern New England to the 80s across the mid-Atlantic and southeast. The nation's hottest spot around Death Valley with a high of 108. The coldest reading, 26 degrees near Seneca, Oregon. That's your national forecast. I'm Monica Nelson.
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15: The seventh member of baseball's 40-homer, 40-steals in a season club is the Cubs' Pete Crow Armstrong. He had a first-inning steal today against the Marlins, a game Chicago won, and they clinch a playoff spot, as do the White Sox after two straight 100-loss seasons. After falling to Michigan and then struggling to defeat New Mexico, Oklahoma with a massive test this weekend as Brett Venables leads the Sooners on the road against number two Georgia.
16: Going to Athens, Georgia this week, and incredibly excited about the opportunity. One of the most consistent programs in college football the last six, seven, 8 years. They've been fantastic, won two of the last six national championships.
15: Georgia is 3-0. The Sooners have scored just 24 points in those last two games. The NFL fining the Niners' Kyle Juszczyk almost $15,000 for what they deemed an offensive touchdown celebration in which he imitated chugging a beer. He is appealing the fine. That's sports. I'm Frank Garrett.
14: Starbucks is planning to close hundreds of stores across North America this week. It's part of the company's streamlining efforts under CEO Brian Nickel. His plan is to cut $2 billion in costs by the end of the 2028 fiscal year. The state of California and Washington closer to linking carbon markets with Quebec.
17: Washington Governor Bob Ferguson and California Governor Gavin Newsom are taking actions in their states to finalize the process of linking carbon markets. When the new carbon markets complete next year, the three jurisdictions will rank as the third largest economy in the world. Standardizing their carbon markets will allow joint auctions of carbon credits for the same price. It could provide a pathway for other states to follow. I'm Brad Ford.
14: Meta introducing a new portable AI gadget that can fit on a keychain.
18: During the annual Meta Connect conference in Menlo Park, California, CEO Mark Zuckerberg introduced a pocket-sized AI device called the Muse Charm. The black handheld device has a small screen showing a customizable Muse character and contains a 5G modem, which allows access to Meta's AI model Muse even without Wi-Fi.
14: Families planning on fall getaways are a little concerned. Six Flags Magic Mountain facing three new lawsuits connected with its now closed X2 roller coaster. Daniel Martindale with more.
19: The lawsuits each say riders suffered major brain injuries. Attorneys representing the three plaintiffs say more than 100 people have come forward in the past 2 months claiming they also suffered brain damage while riding the X2. The lawsuits say the popular roller coaster had design flaws dating back to its opening 24 years ago. The ride has been closed since early July after a woman suffered a traumatic brain injury and went into a coma. She needed emergency brain surgery and was hospitalized for nearly a month. Another woman who collapsed while exiting the ride that same week is still not breathing on her own.
14: The IRS says those who received an extension to file their 2025 federal income tax returns must submit their returns by October 15th. Any taxes owed were generally due this past April 15th. Penalties may apply to unpaid balances dating back to that deadline. I'm Monica Nelson with your consumer and business news.
1: 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Deep cuts. 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From Love Me Do,
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15: Israeli Prime Minister Benjamin Netanyahu is speaking out against those who walked out on him at the UN General Assembly on Thursday. Several delegations got up and left as Netanyahu began his speech.
26: If there are any other moral cowards who haven't yet left this hall, please do so now.
15: Netanyahu called it ironic that Israel's actions against Iran helped protect many of the countries whose delegations walked out. His UN speech also came following a war of words with New York City Mayor Zoran Mamdani, who called Netanyahu an architect of genocide of the Palestinians.
3: Three in four Americans report some level of fear and concern regarding AI technology and its growth and development. That's according to a new poll from CNN. The remaining 25% say they feel hope and excitement over AI development. This is tech industry leaders and lawmakers call for artificial intelligence development to slow as new guardrails are put in place. That's politics. I'm Brad Siegel.
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23: There are health-related concerns regarding a push from lawmakers in the White House to stop switching the clocks back in the fall.
18: The Senate still appears to be weighing the pros and cons. Sleep experts say a sunrise after 8 a.m. could be an issue for many, especially for students and educators, since most schools begin earlier than that. One professor in Rutgers University's psychology department, Jessica Hamilton, argues standard time should be permanent instead of daylight saving, saying, quote, we really need to be aligning our clocks and our bodies to the sun, which promotes our health, and making a permanent daylight saving time actually is likely to harm the health and well-being of young people and adults. I'm Tammy Trujillo.
23: More than 100,000 pounds of raw pork, beef, and goat are being recalled nationwide after being sold with fake USDA inspection labels. The meat was shipped in bulk by A&D Foods, and the USDA says the meat was not properly inspected and could contain harmful contaminants and undeclared allergens. The products were shipped around the nation and may be repackaged under different labels. Health update, I'm Scott Pringle.
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24: 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The Wings setting a WNBA record for the best single-season turnaround in league history, a 17-win improvement from last year's total. Jessica Shepherd had a triple-double, her WNBA leading sixth of the season. 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
2: The CEOs of Anthropic and OpenAI are telling the UN Security Council that AI needs stronger global coordination to control risks. Correspondent Gabe Gutierrez says they're not the only ones expressing that sentiment.
29: But the UN, a dire warning yesterday. Australia's leader revealing that rogue AI agents from OpenAI had infiltrated an Australian government website. The country now calling for more guardrails.
30: Put simply, humans must remain in control.
2: Australia Prime Minister Anthony Albanese says that the hack targeted non-public information on a health website, though it's not believed sensitive information was accessed. Meta is unveiling its new virtual reality glasses. CEO Mark Zuckerberg introduced the company's new specs during the Meta Connect conference. They have the same capabilities of a VR headset and go on sale next spring. And ChatGPT is adding voice-based agentic features for mobile. Plus and Pro users will be able to use the work tab on their phones to do a number of tasks. Tech Report, I'm at Mattinson.
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31: In the silence, the devil rock and rolls.
5: U2 will release their next album this fall, and it'll feature the late Dolly Parton. The Irish rockers will drop Carnival de Luz on November 12th. The last track on the album is a duet with Bono and Parton, which the band says turned out to be the country icon's final vocal performance. It'll mark U2's first full-length release in 9 years. The new single from the album, Silencio, out now.
32: Silencio! Silencio!
33: I need
0: I want to have a stand up, be drunk.
5: Macklemore announcing the Free Palestine tour. The news comes after the Grammy-winning rapper was dropped as opener from Ed Sheeran's U.S. tour after making Free Palestine remarks during his set in New Jersey. Three shows are set for Dublin, Paris, and London for late October, with U.S. dates to be announced soon. The nominees for the upcoming MTV Video Music Awards for social categories are Best Group, Best Long Form Video, Best Album, and Song of the Summer. Olivia Rodrigo, Cat's Eye, Ella Langley, and Charlie XCX have been nominated in more than one of these categories. Madonna leading the overall nominations with 13, followed by Taylor Swift with 11 and Sabrina Carpenter 9. The VMAs will air live from Los Angeles September 27th.
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5: And Warner Brothers is delaying Gremlins 3 until 2028. That's entertainment. I'm Jennifer Bolsoni.
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5: Israeli Prime Minister Benjamin Netanyahu is speaking out against those who walked out on him at the UN General Assembly on Thursday. Several delegations got up and left as Netanyahu began his speech.
6: If there are any other moral cowards who haven't yet left this hall, please do so now.
5: Netanyahu called it ironic that Israel's actions against Iran helped protect many of the countries whose delegations walked out. His UN speech also came following a war of words with New York City Mayor Zoran Mamdani, who called Netanyahu an architect of genocide of the Palestinians. 3 in 4 Americans report some level of fear and concern regarding AI technology and its growth and development. That's according to a new poll from CNN. The remaining 25% say they feel hope and excitement over AI development. This is tech industry leaders and lawmakers call for artificial intelligence development to slow as new guardrails are put in place. That's politics. I'm Brad Siegel.
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10: There are health-related concerns regarding a push from lawmakers in the White House to stop switching the clocks back in the fall.
11: The Senate still appears to be weighing the pros and cons. Sleep experts say a sunrise after 8 a.m. could be an issue for many, especially for students and educators, since most schools begin earlier than that. One professor in Rutgers University's psychology department, Jessica Hamilton, argues standard time should be permanent instead of daylight saving, saying, quote, we really need to be aligning our clocks and our bodies to the sun, which promotes our health, and making a permanent daylight saving time actually is likely to harm the health and well-being of young people and adults. I'm Tammy Trujillo.
10: More than 100,000 pounds of raw pork, beef, and goat are being recalled nationwide after being sold with fake USDA inspection labels. The meat was shipped in bulk by A&D Foods, and the USDA says the meat was not properly inspected and could contain harmful contaminants and undeclared allergens. The products were shipped around the nation and may be repackaged under different labels. Health update, I'm Scott Pringle.
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12: 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The Wings setting a WNBA record for the best single season turnaround in league history, a 17-win improvement from last year's total. Jessica Shepherd had a triple-double, her WNBA leading sixth of the season. 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
18: The CEOs of Anthropic and OpenAI are telling the UN Security Council that AI needs stronger global coordination to control risks. Correspondent Gabe Gutierrez says they're not the only ones expressing that sentiment.
19: But the UN, a dire warning yesterday. Australia's leader revealing that rogue AI agents from OpenAI had infiltrated an Australian government website. The country now calling for more guardrails.
20: Put simply, humans must remain in control.
18: Australia Prime Minister Anthony Albanese says that the hack targeted non-public information on a health website, though it's not believed sensitive information was accessed. Meta is unveiling its new virtual reality glasses. CEO Mark Zuckerberg introduced the company's new specs during the Meta Connect conference. They have the same capabilities of a VR headset and go on sale next spring. And ChatGPT is adding voice-based agentic features for mobile. Plus and Pro users will be able to use the Work tab on their phones to do a number of tasks. Tech Report, I'm Matt Mattinson.
4: 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In the silence, the
13: devil rock and roll. So let's see. U2 will release their next album this fall, and it'll feature the late Dolly Parton. The Irish rockers will drop Carnival de Luz on November 12th. The last track on the album is a duet with Bono and Parton, which the band says turned out to be the country icon's final vocal performance. It'll mark U2's first full-length release in 9 years. The new single from the album, Silencio, out now. Macklemore announcing the Free Palestine tour. The news comes after the Grammy-winning rapper was dropped as opener from Ed Sheeran's U.S.

0: 11 and Sabrina Carpenter 9. The VMAs will air live from Los Angeles September 27th.
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0: And Warner Brothers is delaying Gremlins 3 until 2028. That's entertainment. I'm Jennifer Bolsoni.
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0: Another death from measles has been added to the CDC's online database. The first fatal case the agency has tied to this year's outbreak in the U.S. This follows months of criticism from Pennsylvania Governor Josh Shapiro over the CDC's omission of his state's four reported measles-related deaths. Pennsylvania first reported two infant deaths related to measles in late August and added two more in mid-September. I'm Scott Carr.
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2: A strong late summer heat pattern remains locked over the desert southwest. Cooler fall air continues across parts of the northern Rockies, the upper Midwest, and New England. Some rain and thunderstorms expected from portions of the plains into the Midwest, with locally heavy downpours possible. Across the west, afternoon highs ranging in the 70s along the Pacific Northwest coast to the lower 100s in parts of the desert southwest. Sacramento will see the upper 80s, Phoenix topping out at near 92 degrees. In the Rockies and northern plains, highs generally range from the upper 50s and 60s. In the higher elevations to the 70s and 80s. Across lower elevations, the Midwest holding steady with temperatures mostly in the 70s and low 80s, the South staying warm with highs in the mid 80s to 90s. Gulf Coast cities continue to deal with lots of heat and humidity. Along the East Coast, the upper 60s in northern New England to the 80s across the mid-Atlantic and southeast. The nation's hottest spot around Death Valley with a high of 108. The coldest reading, 26 degrees near Seneca, Oregon. That's your national forecast. I'm Monica Nelson.
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3: The seventh member of baseball's 40-homer, 40-steals-in-a-season club is the Cubs' Pete Crow Armstrong. He had a first-inning steal today against the Marlins, a game Chicago won, and they clinch a playoff spot, as do the White Sox after two straight 100-loss seasons. After falling to Michigan and then struggling to defeat New Mexico, Oklahoma with a massive test this weekend as Brett Venables leads the Sooners on the road against number two Georgia.
4: Going to Athens, Georgia this week, and incredibly excited about the opportunity. One of the most consistent programs in college football the last six, seven, 8 years. They've been fantastic, won two of the last six national championships.
3: Georgia is 3-0. The Sooners have scored just 24 points in those last two games. The NFL fining the Niners' Kyle Juszczyk almost $15,000 for what they deemed an offensive touchdown celebration in which he imitated chugging a beer. He is appealing the fine. That's sports. I'm Frank Aaron.
2: Starbucks is planning to close hundreds of stores across North America this week. It's part of the company's streamlining efforts under CEO Brian Niccol. His plan is to cut $2 billion in costs by the end of the 2028 fiscal year. The state of California and Washington closer to linking carbon markets with Quebec.
5: Washington Governor Bob Ferguson and California Governor Gavin Newsom are taking actions in their states to finalize the process of linking carbon markets. When the new carbon markets complete next year, the three jurisdictions will rank as the third largest economy in the world. Standardizing their carbon markets will allow joint auctions of carbon credits for the same price. It could provide a pathway for other states to follow. I'm Brad Ford.
2: Meta introducing a new portable AI gadget that can fit on a keychain.
6: During the annual Meta Connect conference in Menlo Park, California, CEO Mark Zuckerberg introduced a pocket-sized AI device called the Muse Charm. The black handheld device has a small screen showing a customizable Muse character and contains a 5G modem, which allows access to Meta's AI model Muse even without Wi-Fi.
2: Families planning on fall getaways are a little concerned. Six Flags Magic Mountain facing three new lawsuits connected with its now closed X2 roller coaster. Daniel Martindale with more.
7: The lawsuits each say riders suffered major brain injuries. Attorneys representing the three plaintiffs say more than 100 people have come forward in the past 2 months, claiming they also suffered brain damage while riding the X2. The lawsuits say the popular roller coaster had design flaws dating back to its opening 24 years ago. The ride has been closed since early July after a woman suffered a traumatic brain injury and went into a coma. She needed emergency brain surgery and was hospitalized for nearly a month. Another woman who collapsed while exiting the ride that same week is still not breathing on her own.
2: The IRS says those who received an extension to file their 2025 federal income tax returns must submit their returns by October 15th. Any taxes owed were generally due this past April 15th. Penalties may apply to unpaid balances dating back to that deadline. I'm Monica Nelson with your consumer and business news.
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12: Israeli Prime Minister Benjamin Netanyahu is speaking out against those who walked out on him at the UN General Assembly on Thursday. Several delegations got up and left as Netanyahu began his speech.
13: If there are any other moral cowards who haven't yet left this hall, please do so now.
12: Netanyahu called it ironic that Israel's actions against Iran helped protect many of the countries whose delegations walked out. His UN speech also came following a war of words with New York City Mayor Zoran Mamdani, who called Netanyahu an architect of genocide of the Palestinians. 3 in 4 Americans report some level of fear and concern regarding AI technology and its growth and development. That's according to a new poll from CNN. The remaining 25% say they feel hope and excitement over AI development. This is tech industry leaders and lawmakers call for artificial intelligence development to slow as new guardrails are put in place. That's politics. I'm Brad Siegel.
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18: There are health-related concerns regarding a push from lawmakers in the White House to stop switching the clocks back in the fall.
6: The Senate still appears to be weighing the pros and cons. Sleep experts say a sunrise after 8 a.m. could be an issue for many, especially for students and educators, since most schools begin earlier than that. One professor in Rutgers University's psychology department, Jessica Hamilton, argues standard time should be permanent instead of daylight saving, saying, quote, we really need to be aligning our clocks and our bodies to the sun, which promotes our health, and making a permanent daylight saving time actually is likely to harm the health and well-being of young people and adults. I'm Tammy Trujillo.
18: More than 100,000 pounds of raw pork, beef, and goat are being recalled nationwide after being sold with fake USDA inspection labels. The meat was shipped in bulk by A&D Foods, and the USDA says the meat was not properly inspected and could contain harmful contaminants and undeclared allergens. The products were shipped around the nation and may be repackaged under different labels. Health update, I'm Scott Pringle.
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19: 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The Wings setting a WNBA record for the best single season turnaround in league history, a 17-win improvement from last year's total. Jessica Shepherd had a triple-double, her WNBA leading sixth of the season. For more women's sports stories, subscribe to Good Game with Sarah Spain on iHeart Podcasts.
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0: The CEOs of Anthropic and OpenAI are telling the UN Security Council that AI needs stronger global coordination to control risks. Correspondent Gabe Gutierrez says they're not the only ones expressing that sentiment.
4: But the UN, a dire warning yesterday. Australia's leader revealing that rogue AI agents from OpenAI had infiltrated an Australian government website. The country now calling for more guardrails.
11: Put simply, humans must remain in control.
0: Australia Prime Minister Anthony Albanese says that the hack targeted non-public information on a health website, though it's not believed sensitive information was accessed. Meta is unveiling its new virtual reality glasses. CEO Mark Zuckerberg introduced the company's new specs during the Meta Connect conference. They have the same capabilities of a VR headset and go on sale next spring. And ChatGPT is adding voice-based agentic features for mobile. Plus and Pro users will be able to use the work tab on their phones to do a number of tasks. Tech Report, I'm at Mattinson.
1: 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The latest in entertainment. In the silence, the
17: devil rock and roll. So let's see. U2 will release their next album this fall, and it'll feature the late Dolly Parton. The Irish rockers will drop Carnival de Luz on November 12th. The last track on the album is a duet with Bono and Parton, which the band says turned out to be the country icon's final vocal performance. It'll mark U2's first full-length release in 9 years. The new single from the album, Silencio, out now. Macklemore announcing the Free Palestine tour. The news comes after the Grammy-winning rapper was dropped as opener from Ed Sheeran's U.S. tour after making Free Palestine remarks during his set in New Jersey. Three shows are set for Dublin, Paris, and London for late October, with U.S. dates to be announced soon. The nominees for the upcoming MTV Video Music Awards for social categories are Best Group, Best Long Form Video, Best Album, and Song of the Summer. Olivia Rodrigo, Cat's Eye, Ella Langley, and Charlie XCX have been nominated in more than one of these categories. Madonna leading the overall nominations with 13, followed by Taylor Swift with 11 and Sabrina Carpenter 9. The VMAs will air live from Los Angeles September 27th.
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17: And Warner Brothers is delaying Gremlins 3 until 2028. That's entertainment. I'm Jennifer Bolsoni.
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6: President Trump is celebrating the long history shared between the U.S. and China while hosting Chinese President Xi Jinping at the White House for a state dinner Thursday night. Trump said European explorers first discovered the Americas while trying to find a route to China, and the connection between the two countries has grown from there. Trump went on to gift Xi a statue of a bald eagle. Tonight's dinner is also being attended by a variety of U.S. tech executives. Parts of Hawaii are bracing for dangerous flooding as Tropical Storm Nolo approaches. The Big Island's under a hurricane watch, while Maui County remains under a flood watch through Saturday afternoon. Maui could receive as much as 10 inches of rain, with the potential for up to 20 inches in certain areas. The White House's access for reporters is back after a judge ordered the Trump administration to temporarily end its ban of certain outlets. Wednesday night, a judge ruled in favor of CNN, MS Now, and Politico, after the outlet sued the administration over being banned from covering President Trump's events. On Thursday, the outlets called for another emergency hearing over still being denied access despite that ruling. Last week, Trump restricted the outlet's access to the White House after accusing them of creating fake news and negative coverage. Canadian Prime Minister Mark Carney says his country is prepared for the extreme tail risk of the U.S. invading Canada. This amid recent trade tensions between Washington and Ottawa. The New York Times asked Carney about President Trump's push for the U.S. to acquire its northern neighbor. He suggested he'd look into the chance of a military threat from the U.S. in depth, but didn't give specifics. He said, quote, "That's just risk management." Commissioners in Miami have passed an ordinance that would allow temporary banner rules to be bent to promote Grand Theft Auto 6 in the downtown area. It came by a unanimous vote with no discussion. The signs would be allowed between October 15th and December 31st, tied to the video game's release. A Welcome to Vice City sign is already on the roof of the Kaiseya Center, where the Miami Heat play. I'm Tammy Trujillo. McDonald's is investing $8.5 billion over the next decade to modernize restaurants, expand technology, and attract more customers. Scott Carr has details.
2: Mickey D's plan includes updated kitchens, more AI, expanded rewards, and new menu items, including chicken bowls, snack wraps, and egg bites. McDonald's says its AI tools will free up employees to focus on customers and food preparation. They're also expanding their coffee and drink offerings while testing new ways to serve customers faster. McDonald's operates more than 46,000 restaurants worldwide and says the changes are aimed at boosting sales and efficiency. I'm Scott Carr.
6: Three in four Americans report some level of fear and concern regarding AI technology and its growth and development. That's according to a new poll from CNN. The remaining quarter said they feel hope and excitement over AI development. Here's something to sing about. New Yorkers can get free tickets to the Metropolitan Opera. Daria Albinger has details. The cast of La Boheme joining Mayor Mamdani for the kickoff of Opera for All. The partnership between the city and the Metropolitan Opera will provide 70,000 free tickets this season to New Yorkers who have never attended a performance at the Met. This season's performances include Macbeth and Lincoln in the Bardo, as well as La Boheme and many others. The tickets will be distributed through a monthly lottery, which can be found on nyc.gov/opera or on the Mets app. In New York, I'm Daria Albinger.
3: Drivers in Louisiana could soon show their love for Dolly Parton on their cars. State Representative Mike Bayham has announced plans for a specialty license plate honoring the late country music icon. The measure would direct $25 from every purchase straight to Parton's Imagination Library, which mails free monthly books to kids under five. Literacy advocates report only 15% of eligible Louisiana toddlers are currently enrolled. I'm Tammy Trujillo.
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5: A strong late summer heat pattern remains locked over the desert southwest. Cooler fall air continues across parts of the northern Rockies, the upper Midwest, and New England. Some rain and thunderstorms expected from portions of the plains into the Midwest, with locally heavy downpours possible. Across the west, afternoon highs ranging in the 70s along the Pacific Northwest coast to the lower 100s in parts of the desert southwest. Sacramento will see the upper 80s, Phoenix topping out at near 92 degrees. In the Rockies and northern plains, highs generally range from the upper 50s and 60s. In the higher elevations to the 70s and 80s. Across lower elevations, the Midwest holding steady with temperatures mostly in the 70s and low 80s, the South staying warm with highs in the mid 80s to 90s. Gulf Coast cities continue to deal with lots of heat and humidity. Along the East Coast, the upper 60s in northern New England to the 80s across the mid-Atlantic and southeast. The nation's hottest spot around Death Valley with a high of 108. The coldest reading, 26 degrees near Seneca, Oregon. That's your national forecast. I'm Monica Nelson.
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7: The seventh member of baseball's 40-homer, 40-steals in a season club is the Cubs' Pete Crow Armstrong. He had a first-inning steal today against the Marlins, a game Chicago won, and they clinch a playoff spot, as do the White Sox after two straight 100-loss seasons. After falling to Michigan and then struggling to defeat New Mexico, Oklahoma with a massive test this weekend as Brett Venables leads the Sooners on the road against number two Georgia.
9: Going to Athens, Georgia this week, and incredibly excited about the opportunity. One of the most consistent programs in college football the last six, seven, 8 years. They've been fantastic, won two of the last six national championships.
7: Georgia's 3-0. The Sooners have scored just 24 points in those last two games. The NFL fining the Niners' Kyle Juszczyk almost $15,000 for what they deemed an offensive touchdown celebration in which he imitated chugging a beer. He is appealing the fine. That's sports. I'm Frank Garrett.
5: Starbucks is planning to close hundreds of stores across North America this week. It's part of the company's streamlining efforts under CEO Brian Niccol. His plan is to cut $2 billion in costs by the end of the 2028 fiscal year. The state of California and Washington closer to linking carbon markets with Quebec.
10: Washington Governor Bob Ferguson and California Governor Gavin Newsom are taking actions in their states to finalize the process of linking carbon markets. When the new carbon markets complete next year, the three jurisdictions will rank as the third largest economy in the world. Standardizing their carbon markets will allow joint auctions of carbon credits for the same price. It could provide a pathway for other states to follow. I'm Brad Ford.
5: Meta introducing a new portable AI gadget that can fit on a keychain.
3: During the annual Meta Connect conference in Menlo Park, California, CEO Mark Zuckerberg introduced a pocket-sized AI device called the Muse Charm. The black handheld device has a small screen showing a customizable Muse character and contains a 5G modem, which allows access to Meta's AI model Muse even without Wi-Fi.
5: Families planning on fall getaways are a little concerned. Six Flags Magic Mountain facing three new lawsuits connected with its now closed X2 roller coaster. Daniel Martindale with more.
12: The lawsuits each say riders suffered major brain injuries. Attorneys representing the three plaintiffs say more than 100 people have come forward in the past 2 months claiming they also suffered brain damage while riding the X2. The lawsuits say the popular roller coaster had design flaws dating back to its opening 24 years ago. The ride has been closed since early July after a woman suffered a traumatic brain injury and went into a coma. She needed emergency brain surgery and was hospitalized for nearly a month. Another woman who collapsed while exiting the ride that same week is still not breathing on her own.
5: The IRS says those who received an extension to file their 2025 federal income tax returns must submit their returns by October 15th. Any taxes owed were generally due this past April 15th. Penalties may apply to unpaid balances dating back to that deadline. I'm Monica Nelson with your consumer and business news.
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26: Israeli Prime Minister Benjamin Netanyahu is speaking out against those who walked out on him at the UN General Assembly on Thursday. Several delegations got up and left as Netanyahu began his speech.
27: If there are any other moral cowards who haven't yet left this hall, please do so now.
26: Netanyahu called it ironic that Israel's actions against Iran helped protect many of the countries whose delegations walked out. His UN speech also came following a war of words with New York City Mayor Zoran Mamdani, who called Netanyahu an architect of genocide of the Palestinians. 3 in 4 Americans report some level of fear and concern regarding AI technology and its growth and development. That's according to a new poll from CNN. The remaining 25% say they feel hope and excitement over AI development. This is tech industry leaders and lawmakers call for artificial intelligence development to slow as new guardrails are put in place. That's politics. I'm Brad Siegel.
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31: There are
4: health-related concerns regarding a push from lawmakers in the White House to stop switching the clocks back in the fall.
3: The Senate still appears to be weighing the pros and cons. Sleep experts say a sunrise after 8 a.m. could be an issue for many, especially for students and educators, since most schools begin earlier than that. One professor in Rutgers University's psychology department, Jessica Hamilton, argues standard time should be permanent instead of daylight saving, saying, quote, we really need to be aligning our clocks and our bodies to the sun, which promotes our health, and making a permanent daylight saving time actually is likely to harm the health and well-being of young people and adults. I'm Tammy Trujillo.
4: More than 100,000 pounds of raw pork, beef, and goat are being recalled nationwide after being sold with fake USDA inspection labels. The meat was shipped in bulk by A&D Foods, and the USDA says the meat was not properly inspected and could contain harmful contaminants and undeclared allergens. The products were shipped around the nation and may be repackaged under different labels. Health update, I'm Scott Pringle.
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13: 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The Wings setting a WNBA record for the best single-season turnaround in league history, a 17-win improvement from last year's total. Jessica Shepherd had a triple-double, her WNBA leading sixth of the season. For more women's sports stories, subscribe to Good Game with Sarah Spain on iHeart Podcasts.
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0: The CEOs of Anthropic and OpenAI are telling the UN Security Council that AI needs stronger global coordination to control risks. Correspondent Gabe Gutierrez says they're not the only ones expressing that sentiment.
18: But the UN, a dire warning yesterday. Australia's leader revealing that rogue AI agents from OpenAI had infiltrated an Australian government website. The country now calling for more guardrails.
11: Put simply, humans must remain in control.
0: Australia Prime Minister Anthony Albanese says that the hack targeted non-public information on a health website, though it's not believed sensitive information was accessed. Meta is unveiling its new virtual reality glasses. CEO Mark Zuckerberg introduced the company's new specs during the Meta Connect conference. They have the same capabilities of a VR headset and go on sale next spring. And ChatGPT is adding voice-based agentic features for mobile. Plus and Pro users will be able to use the work tab on their phones to do a number of tasks. Tech Report. I'm at Mattinson.
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17: U2 will release their next album this fall, and it'll feature the late Dolly Parton. The Irish rockers will drop Carnival de Luz on November 12th. The last track on the album is a duet with Bono and Parton, which the band says turned out to be the country icon's final vocal performance. It'll mark U2's first full-length release in 9 years. The new single from the album, Silencio, out now. Macklemore announcing the Free Palestine tour. The news comes after the Grammy-winning rapper was dropped as opener from Ed Sheeran's U.S. tour after making Free Palestine remarks during his set in New Jersey. Three shows are set for Dublin, Paris, and London for late October, with U.S. dates to be announced soon. The nominees for the upcoming MTV Video Music Awards for social categories are Best Group, Best Long Form Video, Best Album, and Song of the Summer. Olivia Rodrigo, Cat's Eye, Ella Langley, and Charlie XCX have been nominated in more than one of these categories. Madonna leading the overall nominations with 13, followed by Taylor Swift with 11 and Sabrina Carpenter 9. The VMAs will air live from Los Angeles September 27th.
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17: 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That's entertainment. I'm Jennifer Bolsoni.

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4: President Trump is celebrating the long history shared between the U.S. and China while hosting Chinese President Xi Jinping at the White House for a state dinner Thursday night. Trump said European explorers first discovered the Americas while trying to find a route to China, and the connection between the two countries has grown from there. Trump went on to gift Xi a statue of a bald eagle. Tonight's dinner is also being attended by a variety of U.S. tech executives. Parts of Hawaii are bracing for dangerous flooding as Tropical Storm Nolo approaches. The Big Island's under a hurricane watch, while Maui County remains under a flood watch through Saturday afternoon. Maui could receive as much as 10 inches of rain, with the potential for up to 20 inches in certain areas. The White House's access for reporters is back after a judge ordered the Trump administration to temporarily end its ban of certain outlets. Wednesday night, a judge ruled in favor of CNN, MS Now, and Politico after the outlets sued the administration over being banned from covering President Trump's events. On Thursday, the outlets called for another emergency hearing over still being denied access despite that ruling. Last week, Trump restricted the outlets' access to the White House after accusing them of creating fake news and negative coverage. Canadian Prime Minister Mark Carney says his country is prepared for the extreme tail risk of the U.S. invading Canada. This amid recent trade tensions between Washington and Ottawa. The New York Times asked Carney about President Trump's push for the U.S. to acquire its northern neighbor. He suggested he'd look into the chance of a military threat from the U.S. in depth, but didn't give specifics. He said, quote, "That's just risk management." Commissioners in Miami have passed an ordinance that would allow temporary banner rules to be bent to promote Grand Theft Auto 6 in the downtown area. It came by a unanimous vote with no discussion. The signs would be allowed between October 15th and December 31st, tied to the video game's release. A Welcome to Vice City sign is already on the roof of the Kaiseya Center, where the Miami Heat play. I'm Tammy Trujillo. McDonald's is investing $8.5 billion over the next decade to modernize restaurants, expand technology, and attract more customers. Scott Carr has details.
5: Mickey D's plan includes updated kitchens, more AI, expanded rewards, and new menu items, including chicken bowls, snack wraps, and egg bites. McDonald's says its AI tools will free up employees to focus on customers and food preparation. They're also expanding their coffee and drink offerings while testing new ways to serve customers faster. McDonald's operates more than 46,000 restaurants worldwide and says the changes are aimed at boosting sales and efficiency. I'm Scott Carr.
4: Three in four Americans report some level of fear and concern regarding AI technology and its growth and development. That's according to a new poll from CNN. The remaining quarter said they feel hope and excitement over AI development. Here's something to sing about. New Yorkers can get free tickets to the Metropolitan Opera. Daria Albinger has details. The cast of La Boheme joining Mayor Mamdani for the kickoff of Opera for All. The partnership between the city and the Metropolitan Opera will provide 70,000 free tickets this season to New Yorkers who have never attended a performance at the Met. This season's performances include Macbeth and Lincoln in the Bardo, as well as La Boheme and many others. The tickets will be distributed through a monthly lottery, which can be found on nyc.gov/opera or on the Mets app. In New York, I'm Daria Albinger. Drivers in Louisiana could soon show their love for Dolly Parton on their cars. State Representative Mike Bayham has announced plans for a specialty license plate honoring the late country music icon. The measure would direct $25 from every purchase straight to Parton's Imagination Library, which mails free monthly books to kids under five. Literacy advocates report only 15% of eligible Louisiana toddlers are currently enrolled. I'm Tammy Trujillo.
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1: A strong late summer heat pattern remains locked over the desert southwest. Cooler fall air continues across parts of the northern Rockies, the upper Midwest, and New England. Some rain and thunderstorms expected from portions of the plains into the Midwest, with locally heavy downpours possible. Across the west, afternoon highs ranging in the 70s along the Pacific Northwest coast to the lower 100s in parts of the desert southwest. Sacramento will see the upper 80s. Phoenix topping out at near 92 degrees. In the Rockies and northern plains, highs generally range from the upper 50s and 60s in the higher elevations to the 70s and 80s across lower elevations. The Midwest holding steady with temperatures mostly in the 70s and low 80s. The South staying warm with highs in the mid 80s to 90s. Gulf Coast cities continue to deal with lots of heat and humidity. Along the East Coast, the upper 60s in northern New England to the 80s across the mid-Atlantic and southeast. The nation's hottest spot around Death Valley with a high of 108. The coldest reading, 26 degrees near Seneca, Oregon. That's your national forecast. I'm Monica Nelson.
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6: The seventh member of baseball's 40-homer, 40-steals-in-a-season club is the Cubs' Pete Crow Armstrong. He had a first-inning steal today against the Marlins, a game Chicago won, and they clinch a playoff spot, as do the White Sox after two straight 100-loss seasons. After falling to Michigan and then struggling to defeat New Mexico, Oklahoma with a massive test this weekend as Brett Venables leads the Sooners on the road against number two Georgia.
7: Going to Athens, Georgia this week, and incredibly excited about the opportunity. One of the most consistent programs in college football the last six, seven, 8 years. They've been fantastic, won two of the last six national championships.
6: Georgia's 3-0. The Sooners have scored just 24 points in those last two games. The NFL fining the Niners' Kyle Juszczyk almost $15,000 for what they deemed an offensive touchdown celebration in which he imitated chugging a beer. He is appealing the fine. That's sports. I'm Frank Aaron.
1: Starbucks is planning to close hundreds of stores across North America this week. It's part of the company's streamlining efforts under CEO Brian Niccol. His plan is to cut $2 billion in costs by the end of the 2028 fiscal year. The state of California and Washington closer to linking carbon markets with Quebec.
8: Washington Governor Bob Ferguson and California Governor Gavin Newsom are taking actions in their states to finalize the process of linking carbon markets. When the new carbon markets complete next year, the three jurisdictions will rank as the third largest economy in the world. Standardizing their carbon markets will allow joint auctions of carbon credits for the same price. It could provide a pathway for other states to follow. I'm Brad Ford.
1: Meta introducing a new portable AI gadget that can fit on a keychain.
9: During the annual Meta Connect conference in Menlo Park, California, CEO Mark Zuckerberg introduced a pocket-sized AI device called the Muse Charm. The black handheld device has a small screen showing a customizable Muse character and contains a 5G modem, which allows access to Meta's AI model Muse even without Wi-Fi.
1: Families planning on fall getaways are a little concerned. Six Flags Magic Mountain facing three new lawsuits connected with its now-closed X2 roller coaster. Daniel Martindale with more.
10: The lawsuits each say riders suffered major brain injuries. Attorneys representing the three plaintiffs say more than 100 people have come forward in the past 2 months, claiming they also suffered brain damage while riding the X2. The lawsuits say the popular roller coaster had design flaws dating back to its opening 24 years ago. The ride has been closed since early July after a woman suffered a traumatic brain injury and went into a coma. She needed emergency brain surgery and was hospitalized for nearly a month. Another woman who collapsed while exiting the ride that same week is still not breathing on her own.
1: The IRS says those who received an extension to file their 2025 federal income tax returns must submit their returns by October 15th. Any taxes owed were generally due this past April 15th. Penalties may apply to unpaid balances dating back to that deadline. I'm Monica Nelson with your consumer and business news.
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3: Israeli Prime Minister Benjamin Netanyahu is speaking out against those who walked out on him at the UN General Assembly on Thursday. Several delegations got up and left as Netanyahu began his speech.
4: If there are any other moral cowards who haven't yet left this hall, please do so now.
3: Netanyahu called it ironic that Israel's actions against Iran helped protect many of the countries whose delegations walked out. His UN speech also came following a war of words with New York City Mayor Zohran Mamdani, who called Netanyahu an architect of genocide of the Palestinians. 3 in 4 Americans report some level of fear and concern regarding AI technology and its growth and development. That's according to a new poll from CNN. The remaining 25% say they feel hope and excitement over AI development. This is tech industry leaders and lawmakers call for artificial intelligence development to slow as new guardrails are put in place. That's politics. I'm Brad Siegel.
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8: A new study shows the expansion of Medicaid is being linked to better outcomes for older adult cancer patients who live in low-income areas. The expansion began under the Affordable Care Act more than a decade ago. Researchers at the American Cancer Society are finding that it's resulted in earlier cancer diagnosis. They analyzed National Cancer Database information from nearly 1.5 million people ages 65 and older in low-income communities who were diagnosed with cancer. The number of Legionnaires' disease cases in New York City, in the South Bronx, continue to climb.
9: There's now 23 cases and 2 deaths linked to the cluster in the Bronx. Health department officials say they'll now give daily updates on places where the Legionella bacteria are found. The health department says cooling towers at a number of locations that tested positive for the bacteria, including Yankee Stadium, have been disinfected. In New York, I'm Scott Pringle.
8: Health update, I'm Sarah Lee Kessler.
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10: 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The Wings setting a WNBA record for the best single season turnaround in league history, a 17-win improvement from last year's total. Jessica Shepherd had a triple-double, her WNBA leading 6th of the season. For more women's sports stories, subscribe to Good Game with Sarah Spain on iHeart Podcasts.
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20: The CEOs of Anthropic and OpenAI are telling the UN Security Council that AI needs stronger global coordination to control risks. Correspondent Gabe Gutierrez says they're not the only ones expressing that sentiment.
21: But the UN, a dire warning yesterday. Australia's leader revealing that rogue AI agents from OpenAI had infiltrated an Australian government website. The country now calling for more guardrails.
22: Put simply, humans must remain in control.
20: Australia Prime Minister Anthony Albanese says that the hack targeted non-public information on a health website, though it

0: It's not believed sensitive information was accessed. Meta is unveiling its new virtual reality glasses. CEO Mark Zuckerberg introduced the company's new specs during the Meta Connect conference. They have the same capabilities of a VR headset and go on sale next spring. And ChatGPT is adding voice-based agentic features for mobile. 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
1: 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The latest in entertainment. In the silence, the devil
2: rock and roll. So let's see. U2 will release their next album this fall, and it'll feature the late Dolly Parton. The Irish rockers will drop Carnival de Luz on November 12th. The last track on the album is a duet with Bono and Parton, which the band says turned out to be the country icon's final vocal performance. It'll mark U2's first full-length release in 9 years. The new single from the album, Silencio, out now. Macklemore announcing the Free Palestine tour. The news comes after the Grammy-winning rapper was dropped as opener from Ed Sheeran's U.S. tour after making Free Palestine remarks during his set in New Jersey. Three shows are set for Dublin, Paris, and London for late October, with U.S. dates to be announced soon. The nominees for the upcoming MTV Video Music Awards for social categories are Best Group, Best Long Form Video, Best Album, and Song of the Summer. Olivia Rodrigo, Cat's Eye, Ella Langley, and Charlie XCX have been nominated in more than one of these categories. Madonna leading the overall nominations with 13, followed by Taylor Swift with 11 and Sabrina Carpenter 9. The VMAs will air live from Los Angeles September 27th.
3: There just might be a gremlin in your house.
2: And Warner Brothers is delaying Gremlins 3 until 2028. That's entertainment. I'm Jennifer Bolsoni.
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8: President Trump is celebrating the long history shared between the U.S. and China. While hosting Chinese President Xi Jinping at the White House for a state dinner Thursday night, Trump said European explorers first discovered the Americas while trying to find a route to China, and the connection between the two countries has grown from there. Trump gifted Xi a statue of a bald eagle. Tonight's dinner was also attended by U.S. tech executives. Israel's prime minister targeted New York City's mayor in his address on Thursday afternoon to the UN General Assembly. Sarah Lee Kessler reports.
9: Mr. Mamdani, since you were elected mayor of this city, many Jews no longer feel safe in New York.
10: And Benjamin Netanyahu claimed there's a good reason for that.
9: You praise criminals convicted of supporting Hamas. You count as friends people like Hassan Piker.
10: The mayor and others have accused Netanyahu of committing genocide in Gaza. Netanyahu's response?
9: Whether they sit in this hall or in the office of the anti-Semitic mayor of New York, I say this, shame on you. Shame on you for distorting the facts.
10: I'm Sarah Lee Kessler.
8: The White House says access for reporters is back after a judge on Wednesday night ordered the Trump administration to temporarily end its ban of some outlets. The judge ruled in favor of CNN, MS Now, and Politico after the outlets sued the administration over being banned from covering President Trump's events. On Thursday, the outlets called for another emergency hearing over still being denied access despite the ruling. Last week, Trump restricted the outlets' access to the White House after accusing them of creating fake news and negative coverage. Nearly half of younger voters have a negative view of capitalism. That's according to a new poll from NBC News. It showed that 47% of respondents between the ages of 18 and 29 viewed capitalism negatively. 42% said they view socialism positively. This comes amid a primary election season that's seen the rise of some democratic socialist and progressive candidates. I'm Tammy Trujillo. A new survey shows more Americans view China positively than they did in 2021. Chris Caraggio has details.
7: This is Chinese President Xi Jinping visits the U.S. for the first time in more than a decade. The Pew Research Survey asked respondents to rate nations on a feeling thermometer from 0 to 100, where a lower number correlates to a cold and negative feeling. Americans now give China an average rating of 37, up from 28 back in 2021. That was just as the U.S. was coming out of the COVID-19 pandemic that many blamed on Beijing. I'm Chris Caraggio.
8: People along the northeast coast are preparing for an early season nor'easter this weekend. Forecasters say the storm that usually comes late in the fall is currently building up strength over the ocean near the mid-Atlantic states and is expected to head north toward New England. States from Maine to North Carolina are preparing for coastal flooding, beach erosion, and power outages caused by gusty winds. The worst of it's expected Friday night through Sunday, when storm surges could get above 3 feet and wind gusts hit 60 miles an hour. The heaviest rains expected in southern Massachusetts. U2 will release their next album this fall, and it will feature the late Dolly Parton. That story from Jennifer Polsoni.
2: The Irish Rockers will drop Carnival de Luz on November 12th. The last track on the album is a duet with Bono and Parton, which the band says turned out to be the country icon's final vocal performance. It'll mark U2's first full-length release in 9 years. The new single from the album, Silencio, out now. I'm Jennifer Polsoni.
8: Mortgage rates are over 7% for the first time in nearly 2 years. According to data released by Freddie Mac, the average 30-year fixed mortgage rate went up to 7.03 this week. It's the fifth straight week of rising mortgage rates, putting more stress on housing affordability. I'm Tammy Trujillo.
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11: A strong late summer heat pattern remains locked over the desert southwest. Cooler fall air continues across parts of the northern Rockies, the upper Midwest, and New England. Some rain and thunderstorms expected from portions of the plains into the Midwest, with locally heavy downpours possible. Across the west, afternoon highs ranging in the 70s along the Pacific Northwest coast to the lower 100s in parts of the desert southwest. Sacramento will see the upper 80s. Phoenix topping out at near 92 degrees. In the Rockies and northern plains, highs generally range from the upper 50s and 60s. In the higher elevations to the 70s and 80s. Across lower elevations, the Midwest holding steady with temperatures mostly in the 70s and low 80s. The South staying warm with highs in the mid 80s to 90s. Gulf Coast cities continue to deal with lots of heat and humidity. Along the East Coast, the upper 60s in northern New England to the 80s across the mid-Atlantic and southeast. The nation's hottest spot around Death Valley with a high of 108. The coldest reading, 26 degrees near Seneca, Oregon. That's your national forecast. I'm Monica Nelson.
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12: The seventh member of baseball's 40-homer, 40-steals-in-a-season club is the Cubs' Pete Crow Armstrong. He had a first-inning steal today against the Marlins, a game Chicago won, and they clinch a playoff spot, as do the White Sox after two straight 100-loss seasons. After falling to Michigan and then struggling to defeat New Mexico, Oklahoma with a massive test this weekend as Brett Venables leads the Sooners on the road against number 2 Georgia.
13: Going to Athens, Georgia this week, and incredibly excited about the opportunity. One of the most consistent programs in college football the last 6, 7, 8 years. They've been fantastic, won 2 of the last 6 national championships.
12: Georgia's 3-0. The Sooners have scored just 24 points in those last 2 games. The NFL fining the Niners' Kyle Juszczyk almost $15,000 for what they deemed an offensive touchdown celebration in which he imitated chugging a beer. He is appealing the fine. That's sports. I'm Frank Garrett.
11: Starbucks is planning to close hundreds of stores across North America this week as part of the company's streamlining efforts under CEO Brian Niccol. His plan is to cut $2 billion in costs by the end of the 2028 fiscal year. The state of California and Washington closer to linking carbon markets with Quebec.
14: Washington Governor Bob Ferguson and California Governor Gavin Newsom are taking actions in their states to finalize the process of linking carbon markets. When the new carbon markets complete next year, the three jurisdictions will rank as the third largest economy in the world. Standardizing their carbon markets will allow joint auctions of carbon credits for the same price. It could provide a pathway for other states to follow. I'm Brad Ford.
11: Meta introducing a new portable AI gadget that can fit on a keychain.
15: During the annual Meta Connect conference in Menlo Park, California, CEO Mark Zuckerberg introduced a pocket-sized AI device called the Muse Charm. The black handheld device has a small screen showing a customizable Muse character and contains a 5G modem, which allows access to Meta's AI model Muse even without Wi-Fi.
11: Families planning on fall getaways are a little concerned. Six Flags Magic Mountain facing three new lawsuits connected with its now-closed X2 roller coaster. Daniel Martindale with more.
16: The lawsuits each say riders suffered major brain injuries. Attorneys representing the three plaintiffs say more than 100 people have come forward in the past 2 months, claiming they also suffered brain damage while riding the X2. The lawsuits say the popular roller coaster had design flaws dating back to its opening 24 years ago. The ride has been closed since early July after a woman suffered a traumatic brain injury and went into a coma. She needed emergency brain surgery and was hospitalized for nearly a month. Another woman who collapsed while exiting the ride that same week is still not breathing on her own.
11: The IRS says those who received an extension to file their 2025 federal income tax returns must submit their returns by October 15th. Any taxes owed were generally due this past April 15th. Penalties may apply to unpaid balances dating back to that deadline. I'm Monica Nelson with your consumer and business news.
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18: Yeah, I've been playing around with it.
19: 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Love my presets.
18: Thank you.
19: This is really...
20: FX Cable, when it first launched, called Breakfast Time. And that led to a spinoff version on the Fox network for a season, which in turn led to Good Morning America signing me to a contract. From there, see, the thing about my career is it's like it makes as much sense as a patchwork quilt or a hostage note, you know, with all the words cut out from different magazines. And I went from Good Morning America to Hollywood Squares. And the early show I was doing, filling in for Bryant when he was there and then after he left, at the same time I was doing Hollywood Squares in syndication and America's Funniest Videos on ABC back in the early part of around 2001, 2002. Yeah, so I was, you know, always kind of juggling a few jobs if I could.
21: Focusing and warding away his temper.
20: That was a real problem for me, particularly in my early 20s. And it usually, it was never really directed at other people. It was mostly directed at sheetrock, the apartment walls, and that type of thing. And that's why I began meditating years ago. And it certainly has helped. That part of my personality has been pretty much meditative into submission over the years.
21: On taking life as it comes.
20: I think it's really an ongoing process. You know, I think there's never it's not like a movie where you get to the end of the movie and you say, okay, that's who I am. This is the end of the story. Boom, boom. A life, ideally, is a very fluid thing. It's unfolding. Who you are and what you want changes as circumstances change, as you reassess things, as you take what life is handing you and you incorporate it into who you are and how you feel about it.
22: Classic Cuts.
23: Nobody has a perfect record in guessing which songs are going to click with the public. Eddie Money and his first label had a difference of opinion about which number to release as a single. Turns out they were both right.
24: It took me 6 months to write Two Tickets to Paradise. I went on one with Columbia Records. For some reason, they didn't think it was commercial enough. So me, Mike, and Toffoli and Jimmy Lyon, we wrote Baby Hold On in 2 days. And that was the first single. And of course, Two Tickets to Paradise was the second single.

0: Ty Pennington with another one of Ty's tips. 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It's French, but it does work.
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2: 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So authors Alan Nyhus and John Wassner set out to change that by writing a book, America's Best Zoos, that describes about 200 U.S. zoos. And a guy who grew up wanting to be a zookeeper, Newt Gingrich, wrote the foreword. Anyway, I asked Alan to pick his favorite five zoos. He chose the Bronx Zoo for its diverse collection of 4,000 animals, Omaha's Henry Durley Zoo for its huge indoor rainforest, Disney's 500-acre Animal Kingdom near Orlando, and the Pittsburgh Zoo for its aquarium. Oh, let's not forget the San Diego Zoo's Wild Animal Park. 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
1: Okay.
2: Looking for the truth?
3: President Trump is celebrating the long history shared between the U.S. and China. While hosting Chinese President Xi Jinping at the White House for a state dinner Thursday night, Trump said European explorers first discovered the Americas while trying to discover a route to China, and the connection between the two countries has grown from there. Meanwhile, CNN's reporting both it and MSN Now were denied access to cover Xi's arrival, despite reporters being allowed back into the White House earlier on Thursday. Parts of Hawaii are bracing for dangerous flooding as Tropical Storm Nolo nears. The Big Island's under a hurricane watch, while Maui County remains under a flood watch through Saturday afternoon. Maui could get between 5 and 10 inches of rain, with a potential of up to 20 inches in certain areas. The original director of the Dallas Cowboys cheerleaders has died. The team announced Dee Brock passed away at the age of 96. Former Cowboys cheerleader Kelly Finglass, who's now the team's current director, called Brock a visionary who helped create an icon. I'm Tammy Trujillo.
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0: and things so that we can make sure there's nothing nefarious going on. You have had people that have been confronted and said, I didn't know I was wrongly registered to vote. And I can tell you recently, getting a new driver's license, that there was language, I was asked questions about voting and that kind of thing. And then I got a letter in the mail saying there was a problem with my voter registration. So, you know, glitches happen, things happen. But if there's an unwillingness to share information, it casts suspicion. People think, well, why won't these states share this information? The states are saying, and there's a lawsuit, you know, dealing with some of these requests from the administration for information in licensing and truck drivers and that kind of stuff, because they say, we think DHS is going to use this information to go after people for immigration enforcement. So a lot of these states are going to fight, you know, the feds' efforts to get their hands on voter databases and voter registration and information. But when you have a report like this one with Reuters, it does raise a lot of questions about, even if these people weren't meaning to do anything nefarious, it does give them a way potentially to vote illegally.
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1: The Atlanta Falcons picking up their first win of the season Thursday against the Green Bay Packers, 35-14. The returning Michael Penix Jr. helped provide an offensive explosion for Atlanta. He threw for 256 yards and a touchdown. Drake London had a career-high 194 receiving yards on 9 catches, while Bijan Robinson ran for 194 yards and scored twice. And in Major League Baseball, Chicago Cubs outfielder Pete Crow Armstrong joined the 40-40 club Thursday, becoming just the 7th player ever to hit 40 home runs and steal 40 bases in a season. That's your sports on the Fox News Rundown. Tony Genualdo, Fox News.
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3: You know, there was a time when I'm like, Kaepernick. But when more you listen to him and you look at the way he looks and the way he's a clown, you just kind of laugh. Players of all ethnicities show up voluntarily to enter a professional league. They compete for jobs. They compete for contracts. They can make millions. And somehow that's the slave trade. I guess you could say every place that has a job interview, every place that wants you to act a certain way on the job is the slave trade. I mean, okay. My answer then would be, so what? It's just the way jobs are in the United States. So what they ask you to show up in a suit and tie to be a lawyer? So what they ask you to be somebody that respects people that have been there before? So what? Slavery was forced labor. There's nobody forcing these guys to do anything. This is the league. For Outkicks, don't at me. I'm Dan Dockich, and this is Fox News Rundown.
0: Did you hear the...
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0: What's on your mind?
11: Well, it finally happened. The New York Times sued by shareholders over biased Israel coverage. Yep, the suit leans on a whistleblower account of a newsroom that ignored years of complaints about anti-Semitism and skewed reporting. And think about it. Going all the way back to World War II and the coverage of the Holocaust by the New York Times, where they whitewashed what was happening over in Europe, where millions of Jews were being slaughtered. And this continues to this day. A posture that can only be described as a wink and a nod to anti-Semitism and to skewed biased reporting. We saw it in the aftermath of October 7, 2023, where, for example, the New York Times reported that Israel had bombed a hospital. And only hours after that alleged bombing, the New York Times was citing death toll figures from the Gaza Health Ministry, which is actually, you know, Hamas. And the terror organization had zero idea how many bodies could be under the rubble. But here's the very worst part. Turns out that the bombing of that hospital in Gaza came from Hamas and a missile meant for Israel that had gone astray and hit the hospital instead. Oh, yet the New York Times went with the Hamas version, hook, line, and sinker. Overall, a recent study from Yale University, not exactly a bastion of conservative sentiment, has found and concluded that the New York Times coverage of the Israel-Hamas war has been overwhelmingly pro-Hamas and anti-Israel. And with hate crimes, up by more than 400% in places like New York City. This kind of coverage and the wink and the nod that it gives to anti-Semitism assures us that this is only going to get worse before it gets better, if ever. I'm Joe Concha.
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16: They aren't done meeting. I'm Dave Anthony, Fox News. China's leader will return to the White House this morning, and then President Trump will take Xi Jinping to the National Archives in Washington to see the Constitution and Declaration of Independence after hosting Xi at a state dinner.
17: We represent different systems, but the ties between our people endure, and we've never gotten along better.
16: This after the two leaders held private talks.
18: President Trump has signaled a robust agenda over tariffs and trade, Iran, and the war in Ukraine, as well as the high-tech sector and AI. Xi says the two countries should coexist in peace and both will lose in confrontation.
16: Fox's Jared Halpern of the White House. Another world leader did not get red carpet treatment like Xi did.
19: Free Palestine!
16: A lot of anti-Israel protesters outside the United Nations in New York where the prime minister spoke.
20: The NYPD reports about 100 people were arrested in the demonstrations against Israeli Prime Minister Benjamin Netanyahu yesterday. The progressive group Jewish Voice for Peace was one of those organizations that led a protest. They held a sit-in outside of the United Nations calling for the U.S. to stop providing weapons to Israel.
16: That's Fox's Madeline Rivera. In his address to the U.N. General Assembly, Prime Minister Netanyahu denied Israel's war against Hamas in Gaza was genocide.
21: To the protesters outside, to the hypocritical delegates who left us all, I ask, where were you when the Iranian tyrants butchered and maimed tens of thousands of unarmed Iranian civilians.
16: Netanyahu also defended military action as Iran against Iran to prevent them from having nuclear weapons. They're getting ready for stormy weather. From the mid-Atlantic up to New England, dealing with a nor'easter full of heavy rain and wind, potential coastal flooding, and Hawaii's Big Island could get some of that as well as Hurricane Nolo passes by to the south. 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
13: And women in Gaza, by the way, who's a New York Post article, traded for food and forced into marriages with their rapists, according to a pair of reports, even from the anti-Semitic UN. 123% increase in the number of early and forced marriage incidents across Gaza in the first quarter of this year. Women between 18 and 59 suffering 68% of all gender-based violence in, quote, the Palestinian enclave, the United Nations Population Fund found. And these researchers spoke to the women amid the humanitarian crisis that Hamas caused. Remember, they voted in Hamas. Hamas, in their charter, calls for the destruction of Israel.
1: From coast to coast, from sea to shining sea, it's the Sean Hannity Show.
13: It's 3 years ago the terrorists murdered more than 1,200 innocent Israelis and took over 250 hostages. And today, as we remember the souls lost on October the 7th, Israel is still under threat from terrorists and anti-Semitic hatred and violence that continues to rise worldwide. Yet a light does shine in the darkness because Christians and Jews, they are coming together to boldly stand with Israel through the International Fellowship of Christians and Jews, Flags of Fellowship movement all across America. America, on the anniversary of October the 7th attacks, churches, synagogues, universities, communities, they are planting Israeli flags, a powerful declaration that Israel is not alone, and together we can combat the hate, the anti-Semitism, one flag at a time, while supporting the fellowship's life-saving work for all the people in need. Join this historic movement with a gift of just $25 and show the world that Israel is not alone. 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
23: At 5:04, we have clouds 58 in Madison. Madison police say they have been in contact with a person of interest following a fatal hit-and-run crash. Killed a construction worker on the city's east side. Now, this happened just after 1 yesterday afternoon near the intersection of Flom and Alder Roads. That's just off Monona Drive near Senate Middle and La Follette High School. Arrests in a hazing incident at an unsanctioned fraternity at UW-Madison. Acting on a tip, officers on Wednesday night found about 30 partially clothed men covered in food and condiments in a basement of the Alpha Epsilon Pi fraternity on Langdon Street.
24: We know it's rush week. We know what fraternities and sororities look to accomplish. We hope they always host a safe event, and we look to always cooperate with them.
23: Police Captain Kip Hartman says Braden Klein and Samuel Vane, both 20 years old, were arrested on misdemeanor charges of hazing and disorderly conduct. Alpha Epsilon Pi is an unrecognized and unaccredited student organization. The UW actually terminated the fraternity more than a decade ago. Here in Madison, all police officers are set to be outfitted with body cameras by the end of next year. Yesterday, Mayor Sacha Rhodes Conway announcing a $350,000 grant from the Madison Community Foundation is allowing the department to carry out this initial phased-in plan.
25: We could no longer be an outlier on this subject.
23: Now, the grant funding will cover three essential support staff positions to manage the software, video redaction, and data storage for about 220 cameras. City officials say the move aims to boost transparency and rebuild community trust following years of debate over whether or not Madison police should be outfitted with body cams like most agencies are in Wisconsin. Tom Tiffany barring a Wisconsin reporter from a campaign event.
2: In a social media post following the event in Milwaukee on Thursday, Tiffany's campaign for governor referred to Milwaukee Journal Sentinel reporter Mary Spicuzza as a liberal activist and said she was informed the previous day that she would not be allowed inside. A Thursday statement from the campaign said, quote, "We expect journalists to be balanced, and when you write multiple negative headlines about our campaign and not a single negative headline about David Crowley, as Mary Spicuzza has done, that is not balanced reporting." A brief video posted by another reporter showing a Tiffany staffer blocking Spicuzza from entering the event was widely shared on social media. Bob Haig, Wisconsin Radio Network.
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23: 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Well, the Packers had their home opener last night at Lambeau. The only thing I'll say about that is the Brewers clocked their 100th win of the season, beating the Phillies 5-1 last night. They're going to wrap up the regular season at AmFam Field with a three-game weekend series against the Cardinals. As for that Packer debacle, Vince filling in for Doug this morning. He'll give you all the details coming up in sports. Well, Jade, a few sprinkles early. Otherwise, a decent day ahead with a high in the upper 60s.
30: Yeah, it's not too bad out today. Let's get a check of your 27 storm track forecast with meteorologist Emma Hippis.
31: A few light showers and sprinkles are hanging around this morning, but they'll end by the late morning. Then as we head towards the afternoon, a few glimpses of sun take highs back to the upper 60s, but overnight lows are dropping all the way to the upper 40s. With your 27 storm track forecast, I'm meteorologist Emma Hippis.
30: Thank you, Emma. It is currently 58 and cloudy out here at 5:10 in the morning. Vince comes your way next here with sports. It's 1310 WIBA.
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14: 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I'm Vince Hesprick. Any momentum the Packers gained against the Jets was erased last night by Bijan Robinson.
15: Hand off to Bijan Robinson, untouched, standing up into the end zone, straight ahead.
17: The Green Bay Packers just getting run over.
14: The Falcons dropped 244 rushing yards on the Packers on their way to a 35-14 blowout win. The 1-2 Packers will try their best to regroup at Tampa next week. Wisconsin football plays their biggest game of the year Saturday against number 18 Penn State. This weekend also marks the first true road game for the Badgers.
18: There's no place that can be a wilder, crazier, louder environment than Happy Valley, especially later at night in a game that means a lot.
14: That's Badger head coach Luke Fickell on the Penn State faithful. Kickoff scheduled for 4 p.m. Our coverage starts at noon here on 1310 WIBA. Last night, 6th-ranked Wisconsin volleyball took down number 20 Oregon in 4 sets at the Fieldhouse. 17-year-old Phenom Desilis champion had 16 kills on 35 swings with just one error. College hockey is back. The reigning champion Wisconsin women's team drops the puck against St. Lawrence tonight at 5 o'clock. Game 2 starts tomorrow at 2 p.m. Catch both games on Fox Sports 1070. And finally, number 14 women's soccer moved to 7-1-2 after a 1-0 victory yesterday against Maryland. 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
20: What's happening, fellow sports fans? It's Andy West. Let's look back on this day in sports history, September 25th. We'll start off today in 1965, where Satchel Paige becomes the oldest person to play in a Major League Baseball game at age 59. Paige was brought in by the last place Kansas City Athletics, who figured he could attract some fans. He came out of the bullpen and shut out the Red Sox for 3 innings, striking out 1 and allowing only 1 hit to Carl Yastrzemski. he exited to a standing ovation. We'll stick with baseball and age-defying feats. Today in 1984, Rusty Staub of the Mets became the second player to hit homers as a teenager and passed his 40th birthday. Staub's game-winning home run off Larry Anderson gave the Mets a 6-4 win over Philadelphia at Shea Stadium. Ty Cobb was the other major leaguer to accomplish this feat. And today in 2017, Aaron Judge broke Mark McGwire's major league record for home runs by a rookie, hitting a pair for the second straight day to raise his total to 50.
19: Now you know. Today in sports history on iHeartRadio.
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11: I'm Nicole Haslip with Agribusiness News on Brownfield. Pioneer didn't become the number one corn and soybean seed brand in the U.S. without earning that title. But they're not finished. They'll keep doing what it takes to stay number one. The American Farm Bureau Federation says President Trump's action to increase beef imports has yet to provide meaningful savings for consumers. Economist Faith Parham tells Brownfield they've been tracking ground beef prices since September 2nd.
13: Our average price of 41 grocery stores started at about $7.29. We're only down $7.13, a small decrease, but not near the 25% reduction in tariff we saw.
11: She says the underlying issues driving beef prices can't be addressed through a temporary fix.
13: There is a lot that goes on in the supply chain. It takes a long time to get a product from one place to the other. So just bringing in more beef to the supply equation doesn't necessarily mean that brings prices down for consumers.
11: She says the president's proclamation is having a negative impact on cattle producers.
13: In fact, on average, ranchers are losing anywhere from $300 to $400 a head. So really, you know, not helping the consumer, and it's really hurting our ranchers who are already going through a struggle and with record low cattle herd size. So it's really not incentivizing them to rebuild the herd either.
11: American Soybean Association President Scott Metzger says soybean farmers are looking for any positive news coming out of the U.S.-China trade meeting.
16: Whether that's a commitment to more bushels in the future, whether doing away, maybe doing away with those tariffs, you know, extending the Section 301 stuff with shipbuilding that kind of adds more to the ships when they're at port leaving and stuff.
11: He tells Brownfield the two-month extension of a U.S.-China trade truce is positive, but he'd like to see more clarity on long-term soybean purchases and trade barriers. A Wisconsin grower will deliver the national Christmas tree to the White House this year. Third-generation farmer David Chapman of Silent Night Evergreens tells Brownfield it's a tradition his family has been honored with five times during their 50-plus years growing trees.
0: We try to make every tree a very high-quality contest tree. You know, when you're growing them commercially for the wholesale market, you want them all to be very similar, you know, so you're all trying to make them look the same.
11: The White House superintendent of grounds made the selection this week at the farm in Endeavor.
0: It is extra special when you can take one from your own farm and have one that large that'll work.
11: And the U.S. hog and pig herd shrank over the past year. The USDA says the total number of hogs and pigs in the U.S. on September 1st was just over 74 million head, 2% lower than a year ago. U.S. commercial red meat production declined 1% during August, with a slower processing pace for hogs and tight, ready cattle numbers canceling out.
1: This is a Bloomberg Money Minute. Shares of Oracle dropped more than 3% yesterday, with the company trying to shield itself financially from a massive data center plan for New Mexico, which is facing opposition and regulatory hurdles. Oracle notified the project's developer that it's looking to delay payments if the project is delayed and the facility does not come online in 2028 as planned. Turning to trading, fluctuations in oil prices likely to remain a key driver for markets at a time when elevated energy costs are driving inflationary pressures. This morning, oil prices are lower, which are supporting stock futures. And AI is coming to the McDonald's drive-thru. The fast food giant is testing Archie, which is a voice-enabled bilingual AI that speaks both English and Spanish at the drive-thru. McDonald's says Archie has an accuracy rate that's above 90%, and customer satisfaction at early test restaurants have been positive. McDonald's says Archie can free up workers, allowing them to focus more on hospitality. Courtney Dunhope, Bloomberg Radio.
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30: It's September 25th, and this is your Fox Daily Snapshot. Fans of Spider-Man, Batman, and Wonder Woman unite because today is National Comic Book Day. Whether you call them funny books, graphic novels, or floppies, comic books are a unique American art form. The first superhero comic, Action Comics No. 1, was published in 1938, introducing the world to Superman. Since then, creators and artists like Stan Lee, Bill Kane, Jack Kirby, and Neil Adams have helped to build a world where superheroes walk among us and undergo many of the same problems that you deal with every day. So go out, find your local comic book shop, and ask for recommendations for yourself or for your kids. It's a great way to get them to start reading. Also on this date, in 1981, Sandra Day O'Connor is sworn in as the first female justice of the Supreme Court. If it's your birthday today, you share it with Luke Skywalker himself, actor Mark Hamill, born in 1951. I'm Tushar Saxena, and that's your Fox Daily Snapshot.
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6: President Trump celebrated the long history shared between the U.S. and China while hosting Chinese President Xi Jinping at the White House for a state dinner Thursday night. Meanwhile, CNN reported that both it and MS Now were denied access to cover Xi's arrival to the dinner, despite a court order allowing reporters back in the White House earlier yesterday. A man wounded during the 2024 assassination attempt on then-candidate Trump at a campaign rally in Butler, Pennsylvania, has died. 76-year-old Jim Copenhaver was one of two spectators injured when gunman Thomas Matthew Crooks opened fire during the event. Mortgage rates are over 7% for the first time in nearly 2 years. More from Mark Mayfield.
7: According to data released by Freddie Mac, the average 30-year fixed mortgage rate went up to 7.03 this week. It's the fifth straight week of rising mortgage rates, putting more stress on housing affordability.
6: I'm Michael Kastner.
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3: The latest congressional effort to end the war with Iran falls short, and a construction worker killed in a hit and run on Madison's east side. Good morning. I'm Robin Colbert. This is the 5:30 a.m. report on News Talk 1310 WIBA. Here's our 27 storm track forecast with meteorologist Emma Hippus.
4: A few light showers and sprinkles are hanging around this morning, but they'll end by the late morning. Then as we head towards the afternoon, a few glimpses of sun take highs back to the upper 60s, but overnight lows are dropping all the way to the upper 40s. With your 27 storm track forecast, I'm meteorologist Emma Hippus.
3: Thank you, Emma. Right now, we do have clouds and 58 at your official weather station. 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Our top story, a war powers resolution to rein in the Iran war, fails in the Senate.
9: The House passed war powers resolution was the latest effort by Senate Democrats to force Republicans to vote on the Iran war. Four GOP members broke with President Trump voting in favor of the resolution, but the measure ultimately failed 49-50. Democrat John Fetterman broke with his party voting against the resolution. A narrow House majority approved the war powers resolution 2 months ago with some Republican support. The conflict with Iran, coupled with fuel prices, are driving voter sentiments ahead of the midterms. At the UN this week, President Trump predicted a deal with Iran could be made after the November elections. At the White House, Jared Halpern, Fox News.
3: Well, the president of Iran says he is willing to make a deal with the U.S. before the midterm elections. He spoke with reporters at the UN yesterday and said he'd like the U.S. to return to the memorandum of understanding that was signed back in June before the upcoming elections. President Trump and Chinese President Xi Jinping will be touring the National Archives today, where the two leaders, they're expected to talk about the history and the future between the two countries. She is in the U.S. for the first time in a decade. Last night, he was treated to a lavish state dinner at the White House. A 76-year-old man who was wounded during the 2024 assassination attempt on President Trump in western Pennsylvania has died.
10: The X account for House Republicans posting, "We are deeply saddened by the passing of Jim Copenhaver, who was gravely wounded in the horrific shooting in Butler, Pennsylvania," adding, "Jim endured unimaginable hardship with strength and perseverance. We join his family and loved ones in mourning his loss and praying for them during this difficult time." Copenhaver was shot in the arm and abdomen during the July 2024 rally when a gunman tried to assassinate President Trump. Rallygoer David Dutch was also injured, and Butler County firefighter Corey Comparator was killed. A lawsuit Copenhaver filed against the government earlier this year alleged Secret Service failures led to his life-threatening injuries. Kristen Goodwin, Fox News.
3: Here in Madison, a construction worker was killed on the city's east side in a hit-and-run crash. This happened just after 1 o'clock yesterday afternoon near the intersection of Flom and Alder Roads. That's just off of Monona Drive by Senate Middle and La Follette High School. Now, Madison police say they've been in contact with a person of interest. This past May, a 23-year-old construction worker was killed in a hit-and-run crash. This one on South Stoughton Road. A 42-year-old Madison man was later taken into custody and charged with four felonies, including hit and run causing death and homicide by the intoxicated use of a vehicle. Madison police investigating a fraternity hazing incident.
1: Officers dispatched to the Alpha Epsilon Pi fraternity around 8:20 Wednesday night after receiving an anonymous tip found around 30 partially clothed males in the basement covered in food, condiments, and other liquids. The vast majority of those in attendance were 18-year-olds, and according to the police incident report, several had visible injuries consistent with being physically assaulted. The thermostat in the room was set to 81 degrees. The fraternity president and vice president were arrested for hazing and disorderly conduct and taken to the Dane County Jail. Alpha Epsilon Pi is an unrecognized and unaccredited student organization which was terminated by the University of Wisconsin more than a decade ago. Bob Haig, Wisconsin Radio Network.
3: Madison police could be outfitted with body cams sooner than expected. That story coming up. 1310 WIBA News Time now is 5:35.
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3: 5:36, 1310 WIBA, clouds and 58 in Madison this morning. Madison police will be equipped with body cameras by the end of next year.
13: We could no longer be an outlier on this subject.
16: It's something the city and Madison police have been pushing for. And now, by the end of 2027, all public-facing officers will wear body cameras.
20: I'm not familiar with any uniformed MPD officer that doesn't want this.
16: Earlier this month, Mayor Saati Rhodes-Conway included the cameras in her capital budget. But the problem lied in paying to store, review, and redact certain camera footage. Now, a new $350,000 grant from the Madison Community Foundation helps shoulder some of that cost.
23: This is an unusual grant for the Community Foundation, but it is consistent with our mission to advance a more vibrant and equitable community.
16: The city will now apply for a federal grant to help pay for half of the equipment. Common Council will still have to approve the cameras.
13: I do not anticipate it being a problem to pass.
16: And a work group within the council will also have to come up with policies about how officers use cameras, including when cameras can or should be turned off.
3: It's WKOW's Ryan Lynch reporting. A high school student in custody after allegedly bringing a gun to a football game in Portage. Witnesses told school officials in Portage about seeing a student with a weapon after the September 11th game against Evansville. Nobody was arrested at the time. After new information came in, police took the 17-year-old into custody this week. Now the student's facing multiple charges, including possession of a firearm on school grounds and obstruction. Wisconsin State Fair officials enacting stricter youth admission rules following a chaotic final night that led to over a half dozen arrests. Under the new policy, fairgoers 17 and under must be accompanied by an adult who is at least 25 years old after 5 p.m. Chaperones are now limited to supervising four minors, that's down from six, and they must remain on the grounds for the duration of the visit. Now, they're hoping the tighter age requirements and smaller supervision ratios will curb disruptions and keep the annual event safe. Well, it was 100 years ago today, Henry Ford made a change that would help redefine the American work week.
25: On this day, back in 1926, Ford Motor Company announced it was moving to a five-day, 40-hour work week for its factory employees, cutting out then the traditional Saturday workday. Ford argued the shorter work schedule would give workers more time to spend with their families and more opportunity to enjoy their free time while also boosting productivity. The decision helped popularize the 40-hour work week in American industry. Congress would later establish the 40-hour standard under the Fair Labor Standards Act of 1938. A century later, the five-day 40-hour work week remains. Jeff Manasso, Fox News.
3: 5:39 now, 1310 WIBA, our 27 storm track forecast, and Vince filling in for Doug will be by next with sports.
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4: A few light showers and sprinkles are hanging around this morning, but they'll end by the late morning. Then as we head towards the afternoon, a few glimpses of sun take highs back to the upper 60s, but overnight lows are dropping all the way to the upper 40s. With your 27 storm track forecast, I'm meteorologist Emma Hippus.
8: Good morning from WIBA Sports. I'm Vince Hesbrick. Packer fans were wondering if Green Bay could build on last week's victory. Yesterday delivered an answer. No.
11: And the Atlanta Falcons, as time winds down, score a 35-14 win over the Packers.
8: Atlanta racked up 498 total yards of offense against the Pack, while Green Bay rushed for just 17 total yards. The 1-2 Packers head to Tampa next Sunday. Wisconsin football opens their conference season against Penn State this Saturday, and star linebacker Mason Pozo will be playing through some pain the rest of the way.
24: I don't know exactly where he is. 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
8: That's Badgers coach Luke Fickell on Pozo's foot injury suffered back in week two. Kickoff is 4 o'clock Saturday. Pregame starts at noon here on 1310 WIBA. Last night, number 6 Wisconsin volleyball moved to 7-4 on the year after taking down number 20.

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16: Can anyone in the world govern artificial intelligence? The regulation of AI is now such a topic, it's not just taking up time at the White House, but also at the United Nations. While the UN's General Assembly meets this week, some of the titans of AI development have had chances to speak to the UN Security Council about artificial intelligence growth, its presence in the world, and what the nations of the world should think about doing. Sam Altman is the chief executive of OpenAI, the company behind ChatGPT.
17: It is the work of ensuring that these systems reliably remain under human control, reflect human values, and help people guide the next stages of development. We are not trying to and must not automate human judgment or human values.
16: While some U.S. lawmakers are calling to regulate and even ban some AI development, President Trump would rather see less regulation and more industry control. With Fox on Tech, I'm Eben Brown, Fox News.
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2: 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While speaking in front of the National Association of State Departments of Agriculture last Wednesday, Ag Secretary Brooke Rollins announced the Stand Up program, which will put $50 million toward helping states launch or expand their own meat inspection programs. These state-level inspections would operate in parallel with the USDA's Federal Food Safety and Inspection Service. Now, this announcement comes after a September 4th executive order by President Trump with the goal of strengthening the U.S. cattle herd. For cattle producers looking to market direct to consumer or perhaps through retail channels, having the meat inspected opens up more avenues for sale. With a state inspection program, individual cuts can be sold in that state at retail. And if a state inspection program pursues a cooperative interstate shipment agreement, then meat from approved local processors can be sold across state lines. The administration's bet here is straightforward. More local processing means more competition for ranchers' cattle at the sale barn or online auction, and that should help drive better prices. Well, better prices at the farm gate are likely what it will take to convince producers to hold back heifers and start rebuilding a herd sitting near its smallest level in decades. As of now, 30 different states run their own meat inspection programs, though the administration says several others are interested in creating one, and they have reached out to the administration, but they didn't have the funds required to stand up the programs. Well, that's what this stand-up program is designed to fix. However, in a statement out after the secretary's announcement, the National Cattlemen's Beef Association said that while these resources were welcome and appreciated, high regulatory and compliance costs, plus persistent labor shortages across the meat processing sector, mean this money won't solve the issues overnight. In fact, the organization noted that only 11 of the 30 states with inspection programs have pursued that CIS agreement, meaning issues other than cost were keeping the remaining 19 states from applying. NCBA says they look forward to further details from the USDA in the days ahead. And I'll be back with more after this.
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11: 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Home builders are finally seeing some relief. New home sales climbed in August at the fastest pace this year. Price cuts and sales incentives seem to be luring buyers back in. Sales of new single-family homes increased 6.4% last month. The average sales price nationally fell 5.8% from a year ago to close to $394,000. But keep in mind that prices are 20% higher than they were before the pandemic. Sentiment is getting a boost from reports the U.S. and Iranian negotiators are exploring a phase deal that could lead to the reopening of the Strait of Hormuz. Stock futures are seeing gains this morning. And Hyundai is closing in on a major milestone, potentially passing Ford in sales for the first time in the U.S. Cox Automotive estimates that Hyundai, along with Kia and Genesis, delivered about 511,000 vehicles in the third quarter, compared with roughly 504,000 for Ford and Lincoln. Strong demand for hybrids is helping Hyundai gain ground. Courtney Donahoe, Bloomberg Radio.
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23: Arrests and a hazing incident on UW-Madison's campus. Good morning, I'm Robin Colbert. This is the 6 a.m. report on News Talk 1310 WIBA. Time now to get a check of traffic and weather together with Rapid Traffic. Here's Sean Preble.
24: Off to a nice start this Friday morning. No accidents to share with you. Scanner's been remarkably quiet so far today. Beltline east and westbound also looking decent. We'll get you up to traffic again in just 10 minutes, Robin.
23: Our 27 storm track forecast today. Few sprinkles early, then a mix of clouds and sun for our day. We'll see a high of 68. Right now we have clouds and 58 at your official weather station. 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Our top story, two leaders of an unrecognized fraternity on UW-Madison's campus have been arrested for a hazing incident.
25: On Wednesday night, Madison police officers responded to the Alpha Epsilon Pi fraternity house on Langdon Street. Inside, they say they found around 30 men in a basement covered in food, condiments, and other liquids.
26: Several of these men had visible injuries consistent with being physically assaulted. A thermostat in the room was set to 81 degrees, creating a hot and humid environment.
25: Police say they heard about the hazing through an anonymous tip. They believe most people in the basement were 18 years old.
27: Police arrested fraternity president Braden Klein and vice president Samuel Vane, both 20 years old. They were taken to the Dane County Jail for misdemeanor hazing and disorderly conduct charges, but haven't been formally charged.
26: I've been in this district now for 2 years as the captain. This is my first time seeing this, and I'm unaware of any time prior to this that this has occurred.
25: Hartman says police are on high alert because it's rush week at UW-Madison.
23: It's WKOW's Nolan Wick reporting. Madison police say they've been in contact with a person of interest following a hit-and-run crash that killed a construction worker on the city's east side. Now, this happened just after 1 yesterday afternoon near the intersection of Flom and Alder Roads. That's just off Monona Drive, right by Senate Middle and La Follette High School. The Madison Community Foundation donating $350,000 to outfit police with body cameras by the end of next year. Mayor Sacha Rhodes Conway says this grant accelerates the department's original 3-year rollout plan. Now, a work group within the city council will have to come up with policies about how officers use these cameras, including when cameras can or should be turned off. The mayor hoping the public also weighs in.
28: I want to encourage residents to engage with this work group as they craft the best practices and policies to ensure that our use of this technology aligns with our values as a community.
23: Now, the mayor will introduce a capital amendment to advance funding for the equipment at the city's upcoming finance committee. She does not anticipate it being any sort of a problem to pass. Tom Tiffany barring a Wisconsin reporter from a campaign event.
0: In a social media post following the event in Milwaukee on Thursday, Tiffany's campaign for governor referred to Milwaukee Journal Sentinel reporter Mary Spicuzza as a liberal activist and said she was informed the previous day that she would not be allowed inside. A Thursday statement from the campaign said, quote, "We expect journalists to be balanced, and when you write multiple negative headlines about our campaign and not a single negative headline about David Crowley, as Mary Spicuzza has done, that is not balanced reporting." A brief video posted by another reporter showing a Tiffany staffer blocking Spicuzza from entering the event was widely shared on social media. Bob Haig, Wisconsin Radio Network.
23: Heads up if you plan on driving in downtown Madison this weekend. A crane operation will be closing one lane in the 10 block of West Doty Street on Sunday. Now, one lane will remain open during the work, but drivers are told to expect delays in that area. The street is expected to fully reopen by Sunday afternoon.
1: News. Have you heard the news? Iran insists at the UN General Assembly.
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23: 606 1310 WIBA. We do have clouds and 58 in Madison this morning. The NYPD arresting around 100 people during demonstrations against Israel's Prime Minister Benjamin Netanyahu.
9: The progressive group Jewish Voice for Peace was one of those organizations that led a protest. They held a sit-in outside of the United Nations, calling for the U.S. to stop providing weapons to Israel. Some of the people arrested included actor Susan Sarandon and Hannah Einbinder. Several Democratic Socialist political candidates were also arrested, like the nominee for New York's 13th congressional district, Darya-Lisa Chevalier. Chevalier says she was released safely and insists she won't back down from her calls to free Palestine, saying on X, "I refuse to allow a war criminal to roam the streets of our city unchallenged. I refuse to be complicit in genocide."
23: That's Fox's Madeline Rivera reporting. Now, this comes as Netanyahu spoke at the United Nations General Assembly yesterday, with many members walking out before he spoke. The CDC has added one measles death to its online database. It marks the first fatal case that the agency has acknowledged tied to this year's outbreak here in the U.S. While the CDC's website does not list when and where this death occurred, The update does follow weeks of criticism from Pennsylvania Governor Josh Shapiro over the omission of his state's four reported measles-related deaths from the agency's tracker. Now, Pennsylvania first reported two infant deaths tied to the illness in late August and added two more earlier this month. Out in California, fears of a serial killer as bodies have been unearthed.
2: Cops were alerted to the gruesome scene when they were flagged down by a man who then led them to the bodies. That man surrendering to San Jose officers who say that 28-year-old Marcelino Castro simply had a compulsion to kill. So far, two bodies have been discovered, but police fear there are more, prompting the deputy DA to remark he's grateful Castro turned himself in before killing any more people. Gary Baumgarten, Fox News.
23: I guess the best kind of serial killer is one that can't keep a secret.
5: Some good work there, Lou. Yeah.
23: Jeez. Also, in California today, and several U.S. cities will be doing this as well. They'll be honoring Dolly Parton. As today is 9/25. Oh. So 9/25.
6: Get your rhinestones on. We're honoring Dolly. It's the 25th day of the ninth month, 9/25. So in honor of the late Dolly Parton and her hit 9/5, it's been declared Dolly Day in municipalities across the country. Nashville is encouraging residents and visitors to wear pink and spread kindness, along with playing 9/5 at 5 p.m. The city is also celebrating her life with fireworks at 9/25 p.m. local time. Other places honoring Dolly include New Orleans, Manhattan, and the whole state of California. Some businesses are honoring Dolly's legacy, too, by donating proceeds to her Imagination Library, which has distributed millions of books to kids worldwide. Dolly Parton passed away on August 25th at age 80. Tanya J. Powers, Fox News.
23: 610 now, 1310 WIBA. Let's get another check of traffic now with Sean.
5: Looking great this morning as you head out the door. Roads in perfect driving condition. If you're cruising the Beltline, you're making great time. Both east and westbound sides, no delays there. Also looking great heading into the city. 27 storm track forecast from meteorologist Emma Hippish has a few sprinkles early, then mostly cloudy to partly cloudy. A high of 68. Currently 58 with clouds here at 1310 WIBA. Your time and temperature. 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
0: Good morning from WIBA Sports. I'm Vince Hesprick. Any momentum the Packers gained against the Jets was erased last night by Bijan Robinson.
3: Hand off to Bijan Robinson, untouched, standing up into the end zone, straight ahead.
10: The Green Bay Packers just getting run over.
0: The Falcons dropped 244 rushing yards on the Packers on their way to a 35-14 blowout win. The 1-2 Packers will try their best to regroup at Tampa next week. Wisconsin football plays their biggest game of the year Saturday against number 18 Penn State. This weekend also marks the first true road game for the Badgers.
13: There's no place that can be a wilder, crazier, louder environment than Happy Valley, especially later at night in a game that means a lot.
0: That's Badger head coach Luke Fickle on the Penn State faithful. Kickoff scheduled for 4 p.m. Our coverage starts at noon here on 1310 WIBA. Last night, sixth-ranked Wisconsin volleyball took down number 20 Oregon in four sets at the Fieldhouse. 17-year-old Phenom Desilis champion had 16 kills on 35 swings with just one error. College hockey is back. The reigning champion Wisconsin women's team drops the puck against St. Lawrence tonight at 5 o'clock. Game 2 starts tomorrow at 2 p.m. Catch both games on Fox Sports 1070. And finally, number 14 women's soccer moved to 7-1-2 after a 1-0 victory yesterday against Maryland. 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
5: Thank you, Vince. Your 27 storm track forecast from meteorologist Emma Hippus. A few sprinkles early today, then mostly to partly cloudy, a high of 68. Currently 58 with clouds here at 1310 WIBA. More of Madison in the Morning comes your way next at 6:16.
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0: WIBA, Madison the Morning, on this Friday, September 25th. All right, I'm not going to talk too much about it because a little superstitious, don't want to overdo it and sound like I care, because I really don't care. It's just another win. Brewers scoring their 100th win last night against the Phillies. It's a big darn deal. They clinched the number one overall seed in the National League, so they get home field advantage throughout the entire postseason, including, should it come to this, the World Series. Again, I don't care the slightest.
1: A friend of mine bought the postseason package, and I think he's giddy today with that, because basically his plan is you buy them and then you resell most of them, make a pretty penny, and then you get to go to the ones that you want to.
0: Yeah.
1: Oh, it's quite an investment. Good call on his part. I still remember that. So this song, I know it from County Stadium, and what we didn't listen to it. We listened to country radio when I was a kid, so I never heard this song. Except at County Stadium, and I always thought that those claps at the beginning, that reverb was caused by the bleachers at County Stadium. I had no idea that it was recorded that way. I saw that. Oh, you ever like at County Stadium do where you get your soda cup and like the concrete was always super smooth, so like you take your soda cup when you were done with it, you'd flip it upside down and you could stomp on it, and it was like boom, and it would just echo through that entire building. It was so much fun when you're eight.
0: Yeah, I bet you didn't get a lot of dirty looks.
1: Well, we were there. We'd get there. Wait, there was nobody there when
0: okay.
1: We'd get there really, really early. We're not talking about prime Brewers baseball here. We're talking about seasons where,
0: back in the day when anything that could entertain the crowd, because the Brewers sure weren't doing it.
1: Have you watched? I think we talked about this. The video of the guys, because I didn't know this about AmFam, is they've got a super lenient as far as carry-ins, what you can bring in. Have you seen the video yet of the people that brought in a full spaghetti dinner? So they like brought in, they're all in like their clear Ziplocs. They got the spaghetti noodles. One dude's got the sauce. Guy's got the plates. They had the garlic bread, the meatballs. And they're like up in the section and they're literally scooping it all out.
0: Oh,
1: and
0: that's awesome.
1: It is, and I didn't know that. That's such a great.
0: I didn't know that either. They're pretty lax on that,
1: Yeah. County Stadium used to be like you could carry in and they didn't care. Like I think I've told you the story. We used to whip up something called Mountain Blue, which was Gatorade and Blue Gatorade and what was that stuff called? Aftershock? No, not Aftershock, was the red stuff. Avalanche was the blue stuff. And you'd mix those two together and we would just get ripped out in those bleachers. Vaughn's Valley.
0: Avalanche? What kind of liquor is that?
1: It's a schnapps. It was remember that stuff? It was Aftershock and Avalanche. As you drink it, like the crystals, sugar crystals would form in the bottle.
0: I've never had it.
1: It was aimed at 18 to 19 year olds.
0: Yeah. Well, their marketing worked for
1: yes,
0: you.
1: Yes, it did. Oh my gosh.
0: A spaghetti dinner. That's that. I love that. I'm gonna have to look that up and see it. That's great. Care to talk about the Packers, or let's just move on?
1: They here's, you know what's gonna, we can't.
0: I didn't see it.
1: Oh, I made the mistake. The thing that's going to happen is, and I don't know if Josh Jacobs is going to come back, but they're going to stink. And then if Josh Jacobs and when what's his name comes back, they're suddenly going to get decent again. And then the season will still be wasted. They're going to give us hope down the stretch because they're going to play well. I don't know. It's so hard. Jordan Love has no time to, and I saw people ragging on him on social media last night. The dude has no time to get rid of the ball or do anything. That line is horrid to protect him. He's going to end up
0: hurt.
1: Yeah, it's
0: not
1: just.
0: I really, really like that guy. And I'm so hope, because the guy's got talent.
1: Huge talent.
0: But if you're not defended, I mean.
1: What are you going to do?
0: So I'm hoping that, because I would love to have a quarterback that's a good guy.
1: Yeah.
0: Instead of the drama queens. We, they're wonderful. They gave us hell of a game. I will always appreciate Brett Favre, even though I don't appreciate later in life that whole welfare money to do. But I will always appreciate just the love of watching him play at Lambeau.
1: We need to do a prediction of how is Jordan going to get weird? Like, what is his weird thing going to be late in his career? Is he going to get into huts? Is he going to get into pills? What's he gonna get into? I almost feel like in the second half when the Packers came out and they did that hurry up offense and they scored that quick touchdown, I almost feel like with such a soft line like that, that may be the way to go, is just call those plays and just go quick. Boom, boom, boom, boom, boom.
0: Yeah.
1: Because that seems to be the only effective way to, because otherwise Jordan Love is getting flattened every single time. Oh, gosh, that poor guy. Don't hurt him.
0: One final note. Yeah. I wanted to make mention of, just saw this, and I don't know if any in our area have it. I haven't looked for them yet. Quick Trip has an Oktoberfest Bratburger for a limited time on their menu.
1: Yeah.
0: So it's a bratwurst patty, American Swiss cheese on a pretzel bun. That sounds pretty damn good.
1: Sounds delicious.
2: Too bad.
1: Have you seen the people hauling off the roller dog things in their car?
0: I did see that yesterday. Because yeah, roller dogs, thing of the past. They're now in the hotspot? Is that what they call it?
1: Yeah.
0: It is 625, 1310 WIBA.
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0: A construction worker killed in a hit-and-run crash on Madison's east side. Good morning, I'm Robin Colbert. This is the 6:30 a.m. report on News Talk 1310 WIBA. Time now to get a check of traffic and weather together with Rapid Traffic. Here's Sean Preble.
1: Look, a nice still across the system. It is a Friday. If you are heading out of town, you're making good time traveling the interstates, the highways, the byways, all looking good. Solid green on the traffic speed sensors this morning, and the scanner remains quiet with no accidents. We'll get you another update again on traffic in just 10 minutes. Robin?
0: Our 27 storm track forecast today. Few sprinkles early on here. Otherwise, mix of clouds and sun. We'll see a high of 68. Right now, we do have clouds and 58 at your official weather station. 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Our top story, Madison police say they have been in contact with a person of interest following a hit-and-run crash that killed a construction worker on the city's east side. Now, this happened just after 1 yesterday afternoon near the intersection of Flom and Alder Roads. That's just off of Monona Drive, right by Senate Middle and La Follette High School. Unfortunately, this has happened before, not that long ago, earlier this spring. Another construction worker here in Madison on the east side killed in a hit-and-run crash. It was a 23-year-old worker that was struck on South Stoughton Road back in May. Police were able to track down the driver, a 42-year-old Madison man, who was later arrested on charges including hit-and-run causing death and homicide by intoxicated use of a vehicle. Arrests in a hazing incident at an unsanctioned fraternity at UW-Madison. Acting on a tip, officers on Wednesday night found about 30 partially clothed men covered in food and condiments in a basement of the Alpha Epsilon Pi fraternity on Langdon Street.
12: We know it's rush week. We know what fraternities and sororities look to accomplish. We hope they always host a safe event, and we look to always cooperate with them.
0: Now, Police Captain Kip Hartman says Braden Klein and Samuel Vane, both 20 years old, were arrested on misdemeanor charges of hazing and disorderly conduct. Alpha Epsilon Pi is an unrecognized and unaccredited student organization. The UW terminated the fraternity more than a decade ago. Madison police officers should be wearing body cameras by the end of 2027. Mayor Sacha Rhodes Conway announcing yesterday a $350,000 grant from the Madison Community Foundation will allow the department to outfit every patrol officer well ahead of its initial phased plan.
13: We could no longer be an outlier on this subject.
0: Yeah, the grant funding covers three essential support staff positions. They'll be managing software, video redaction, and data storage for about 220 of these cameras. City officials say the move aims to boost transparency and rebuild community trust following years of debate. A high school student in custody after allegedly bringing a gun to a football game in Portage. Witnesses told school officials in Portage about seeing a student with a weapon after the September 11th game against Evansville. No one was arrested at the time after new information was received this week. Police took that 17-year-old into custody. The student is facing multiple charges, including possession of a firearm on school grounds and obstruction. Not in the city of Portage, but in Portage County, there's been a plea deal for a guy accused of stealing women's underwear.
14: John Stalker of Plover is accused of breaking into a woman's home and emptying her underwear drawer, leaving everything else behind, including electronics and valuables. When police caught up to him, they found the victim's underwear and multiple others, leading to his arrest in June. Court records show he will have a plea and sentencing hearing on October 8th, covering four cases and multiple felony counts, including burglary, bail jumping, and stalking. The 41-year-old previously pled not guilty to the charges. Mike Leishner, Wisconsin Radio Network.
0: And yes, you did hear right. The suspect's last name in this case is Stalker.
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0: 637, 1310, WIBA, clouds and 58 in Madison this morning. Well, President Trump welcomed Chinese President Xi Jinping to the White House for a lavish state dinner last night.
22: President Trump gifting Chinese President Xi Jinping an American Eagle statue.
23: May all of our people know a future of harmony, peace, and success.
22: China's president thanking President Trump for the hospitality, saying the two reached a common understanding on many issues. Adding the U.S.-China relationship stands at a new historical starting point. The two leaders discussing the Middle East, Ukraine, and artificial intelligence Thursday, with President Xi stressing the need for AI to remain under human control. They also agreed to support each other in hosting this year's Asia-Pacific Economic Cooperation Summit set for November in China and the G20 Summit set for December in Miami. Kristen Goodwin, Fox News.
0: A man wounded during the 2024 assassination attempt on President Trump at a campaign rally in Butler, Pennsylvania, has died. 76-year-old Jim Copenhaver was one of two spectators injured when gunman Thomas Matthew Crooks opened fire during the event. Copenhaver was struck by bullets in his arm and abdomen. He suffered lasting nerve damage from his injuries. Now, this attack, of course, left one rally attendee dead and wounded President Trump in the ear. Almost half of younger voters view capitalism unfavorably. That's according to a new poll from NBC News, shows that 47% of respondents between the ages of 18 and 29 viewed capitalism negatively. 42% say they view socialism positively. negatively. On the fast food beat, McDonald's investing $8.5 billion over the next 2 years to modernize their restaurants, expand technology, and of course, the bottom line here is they're hoping to attract more customers. Their plan includes updated kitchens, more AI, expanded rewards, and new menu items, including chicken bowls, snack wraps, and egg bites. Egg bites have become huge.
1: We'll see. The kids love the protein these days. Anything that's a little protein. I also saw they're going to start integrating ads into their menu boards for other companies.
0: Great.
1: So next time you go through, there'll be a Madison in the Morning ad.
0: There you go.
1: With your egg muffin.
0: Starbucks. What's Starbucks up to? Yeah. Well, they're closing down some more locations.
3: Starbucks has revealed in a government filing that it plans to close about 1% of coffee houses in North America, hundreds of its shops. The locations being shut do not deliver the coffee house experience and don't have the financial performance expected of the brand. This is Starbucks' second round of closures in a year. Its CEO, Brian Nickel, has been working to streamline Starbucks' business and boost its profitability. Nickel's looking to eliminate $2 billion in costs in the next 2 years. Starbucks says the cuts will result in roughly $300 million in restructuring charges. Ginny Cosola, Fox News.
0: Have you seen this latest viral story on social media about how you should not bring iced coffee to a job interview?
1: I have not.
0: It apparently signals casualness. Potential employers frown upon that. So what's different? Why just iced coffee? What if you bring regular coffee? It can also make for a damp handshake and create awkwardness if you're sipping. Well, yeah, I can see that.
1: I guess. Two things. I haven't had iced coffee in a long time, and I haven't had an interview in even longer time. So I guess not really things that
0: I was one of your first interviews.
1: Yeah.
0: Was I not?
1: You
0: were. Well, as far as in this industry.
1: You were the first.
0: That was the very first one.
1: Completely. By mistake, by the way, Robin. I wasn't calling to be in radio. I was calling to run a board. I had no intent. I didn't tell you that part of the... I've never told you that part of the story?
0: I don't think so.
1: I had no idea how radio worked. And the gal I was dating said, I'm moving to Madison. You can come along or we can have a long-distance relationship. And I thought, you're kind of hot. I'll follow you up to Madison. So I was working at a music store in Milwaukee. And we sold mixing consoles for music production and live shows. And so I can run that kind of board. I could run a radio board. So... I look this back in the day.
0: Because you went to broadcasting.
1: I did. But I was going to broadcast school while I was working at the radio station. I had more experience than my instructors. I was literally leaving my school to go to a radio station. But I just pulled open a phone book and saw a state radio station. I figured to find the one with Rush Limbaugh because I thought they ran it by a board. So I called the radio station with Rush Limbaugh. Well, the number I called was the newsroom, not the programming side. And it was you. And you said, you've got a nice voice. Do you know how to read? More of my ignorance. I thought you meant like, am I literate? I'm like, yeah, I'm literate. Not meaning, do you know how to read copy?
0: My standards were pretty low, so that's probably what I meant.
1: Well, no, you wanted me because I think you needed a weekend person. You were tired of getting in at Saturday and Sunday.
0: I do remember that, yeah.
1: This schlup will come in and do this stuff for me. Yeah, I completely clueless on radio, and yeah.
0: We teach you good, though, huh?
1: Yeah, sure did.
0: I remember his first traffic

0: make them pay for all the energy they use, and ban them from passing on the cost to you. So if you don't want data centers in your backyard, there's a real data center difference in the race for state senate. Howard Markline's the data center sellout. Jenna Jacobson's standing up for you. Vote Jenna Jacobson for state senate.
1: I'm Jenna Jacobson, and I approve this message.
0: Paid for by friends of Jenna S. Jacobson.
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10: Good morning from WIBA Sports. I'm Vince Hesbrick. Packer fans were wondering if Green Bay could build on last week's victory. Yesterday delivered an answer. No.
11: And the Atlanta Falcons, as time winds down, score a 35-14 win over the Packers.
10: Atlanta racked up 498 total yards of offense against the Pack, while Green Bay rushed for just 17 total yards. The 1-2 Packers head to Tampa next Sunday. Wisconsin football opens their conference season against Penn State this Saturday, and star linebacker Mason Poza will be playing through some pain the rest of the way.
12: I don't know exactly where he is. 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
10: That's Badgers coach Luke Fickell on Poza's foot injury suffered back in week 2. Kickoff is 4 o'clock Saturday, and pregame starts at noon here on 1310 WIBA. Last night, number 6 Wisconsin volleyball moved to 7-4 on the year after taking down number 20 Oregon. The Badgers dropped set 1, but won the next 3. They play at Purdue Sunday. The Dynastic women's hockey team starts their season today at St. Lawrence. Game 1 starts at 5 o'clock p.m. Game 2 tomorrow at 2. Both games are on Fox Sports 1070. And finally, number 13 Wisconsin men's soccer managed a 1-1 draw Tuesday against number 2 Indiana. 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
13: Thank you, Vince. Your 27 storm track forecast from meteorologist Emma Hippus. A few sprinkles early today, then mostly to partly cloudy, a high of 68. Currently 58 with clouds here at 1310 WIBA. Time and temperature, see, we don't need to worry. Well, we'll say it anyway. 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More of Madison the Morning comes your way next at 6:50.
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0: 710 WIBA, Madison in the morning. That's right, it is Friday, September 25th. Our forecast today, some sprinkles early on, but then a mix of clouds and sun. We'll see a high today of 68, clear tonight down to 48. Tomorrow, Saturday, partly cloudy, 64. Sunday, partly sunny, chance for showers, 67. Then looking into next week, yeah, Monday we'll be back around 70 degrees and upper 60s around 70. So that's good.
1: Remember Davante Adams?
0: Oh, God, yes.
1: Do you know he's one of only two, I think there's two people in the world with a purple card, which gets him unlimited food at Taco Bell? I don't know how he gets it. Or there's like literally two people, I think, that have it. It's very rare.
0: I've never even heard of a purple card until just now. But you are the fast food correspondent, yeah. So you need to know these things.
1: And I love Devontae. I miss him so much, and I can't wait until he retires as a Packer. But I don't know how he got it or anything, but I saw the New York Post yesterday posting about this, and apparently after a Monday Night Football game, he talked about it. And it's like, what Davante Adams in a...
0: You know who the other one is?
1: Who's that?
0: Kevin Hart.
1: What?
0: Yeah.
1: Two people who don't need free Taco Bell.
2: I just looked it up. It's so weird. This is such a weird thing.
0: Yeah, you got a purple card. You just, that Taco Bell location's your bitch, man. They got to give you what you want. And
2: the thing is, you don't even register for it. Apparently, it's just given to you. It's not available to customers or for purchase or anything. They just go, hey, here you go.
1: It's like Bill Gates with his, he's got a McDonald's unlimited one, and I think so does
2: he can afford that.
1: What's his name? Berkshire Hathaway.
0: Oh, Buffett?
1: Yeah, I think they both have like the McDonald's unlimited all you can eat anytime anywhere card. It's all people that don't need that stuff.
0: I know.
2: They can afford to pay for it.
0: But that's why they're doing this, because we're talking about it right now.
1: Yeah, it's true.
0: So, you attract the rich and famous, and then everybody follows like sheep, I guess.
1: You know what I would love? Devontae, give that card to Brenda Conkle. You want to make some news.
0: Wow, what a... out of the blue, random recipient.
1: No, she'd get it to the people in need.
0: Yeah, actually, she would. She's a do-gooder.
1: And I
0: mean that in a positive way. I know she can get a little obnoxious at times, but overall, she has a good heart. And boy, she works hard downtown.
1: She's a great person. I wouldn't want to be her neighbor, but
0: no, yeah,
1: I think she is. Yeah, like just. But that would get attention if you suddenly gave it to a homeless advocate that could actually, yeah.
0: Ugh. Load up on bags of tacos, burritos,
1: yeah.
0: And...
1: Oh, man.
0: Yeah.
1: Went through Taco John's last night, got the old meat and potato burrito. Oh, my gosh, that never gets old. So divine.
0: One of these days, yeah, I got to get back to Taco John's Monona Drive. Right?
1: Yeah, oh, yeah.
0: Yeah, because, sorry, Taco Bell, Taco John's, it's better. It is 6:56, 1310 WIBA.
1: Hey, it's me, Sean.
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0: The latest congressional effort to end the war with Iran falls short, and a construction worker killed in a hit and run on Madison's east side. Good morning. I'm Robin Colbert. This is the 7 a.m. report on News Talk 1310 WIBA. Time now to get a check of traffic and weather together with Rapid Traffic. Here's Sean Preble.
1: They threw the massive lever that opens up the flex lane on the westbound side of the Beltline. Looking pretty good up there. Just some very minor slowdowns because of heavy volume westbound. Just past Stoughton Road. Nothing too bad, though. Eastbound side of the Belt, no need for a flex lane. Moving just fine. We'll get you another update on traffic again in just 10 minutes. Robin?
0: Our 27 storm track forecast today. A few sprinkles early on, then a mix of clouds and sun. We'll see a high today of 68. Right now, we do have clouds and 58 at your official weather station, News Talk 1310 WIBA. Our top story, a war powers resolution to rein in the Iran war, fails in the Senate.
16: The House passed war powers resolution was the latest effort by Senate Democrats to force Republicans to vote on the Iran war. 4 GOP members broke with President Trump voting in favor of the resolution, but the measure ultimately failed 49-50. Democrat John Fetterman broke with his party voting against the resolution. The narrow House majority approved the war powers resolution 2 months ago with some Republican support. The conflict with Iran, coupled with fuel prices, are driving voter sentiments ahead of the midterms. At the UN this week, President Trump predicted a deal with Iran could be made after the November elections. At the White House, Jared Halpern, Fox News.
0: Now, the president of Iran says he's willing to make a deal with the U.S. before the midterm elections. He told reporters at the UN yesterday he would like the U.S. to return to the Memorandum of Understanding that was signed back in June before the upcoming elections. President Trump and Chinese President Xi Jinping will be touring the National Archives today. today, the two leaders are expected to talk about the history and the future between the two nations. She is in D.C. for the first time in a decade. He was treated to a lavish state dinner last night at the White House. Now, media outlets previously banned from the White House reported being denied access to cover Xi's arrival for that dinner last night, despite a court order temporarily blocking that earlier ban. The campaign of Tom Tiffany here in Wisconsin blocking Milwaukee Journal Sentinel reporter Mary Spacuzza from covering a campaign event yesterday. It was a veterans roundtable in Milwaukee, and media had been invited to cover it. However, Tiffany's campaign excluded Spacuzza, who they called liberal activists. In reality, Spacuzza has been covering local and state politics for nearly 20 years, with over 10 of them at the Milwaukee Journal Sentinel. Of course, the topic of press bans has been in the headlines since President Trump issued bans for reporters from CNN, MS Now, and Politico. At this week's Wisconsin Counties Association convention up in the Dells, both Tiffany and Democrat David Crowley were asked about it. Tiffany's response:
17: I believe in an open, free press, that they be able to ask us questions. And the principle that I live with is that I just expect all of you to be fair. And as long as you're fair in your writing, I always welcome the press here. It's when the press is slanted, that's what's frustrating.
0: As for Crowley, he says that he absolutely would not implement any media or press bans.
18: That's something that I believe in. I believe in transparency. And, you know, that's why I've agreed to do at least three debates. You haven't gotten that from my opponent, who actually declined to do two of those debates. And we want to make sure that the voters can hear directly from us and get as much information as possible.
0: As for the first and only debate in Wisconsin's gubernatorial race, it's scheduled for October 21st and being hosted by WISN-TV in Milwaukee. On the roads, a construction worker was killed on Madison's east side in a hit-and-run crash. This happened just after 1 yesterday afternoon near the intersection of Flom and Alder Roads. That's just off of Monona Drive. Madison police say they've been in contact with a person of interest. Now, back in May, a 23-year-old construction worker was killed in a hit-and-run crash on South Stoughton Road. A 42-year-old man was later taken into custody and charged with 4 felonies, including hit and run, causing death, and homicide by the intoxicated use of a vehicle. Madison police investigating a fraternity hazing incident.
19: Officers dispatched to the Alpha Epsilon Pi fraternity around 8:20 Wednesday night after receiving an anonymous tip found around 30 partially clothed males in the basement covered in food, condiments, and other liquids. The vast majority of those in attendance were 18-year-olds, and according to the police incident report, several had visible injuries consistent with being physically assaulted. The thermostat in the room was set to 81 degrees. The fraternity president and vice president were arrested for hazing and disorderly conduct and taken to the Dane County Jail. Alpha Epsilon Pi is an unrecognized and unaccredited student organization which was terminated by the University of Wisconsin more than a decade ago. Bob Hague, Wisconsin Radio Network.
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0: 707 1310 WIBA, clouds and 58 in Madison this morning. Madison police will be equipped with body cams by the end of next year.
3: We could no longer be an outlier on this subject.
4: It's something the city and Madison police have been pushing for. And now, by the end of 2027, all public-facing officers will wear body cameras.
5: I'm not familiar with any uniformed MPD officer that doesn't want this.
4: Earlier this month, Mayor Saati Rhodes-Conway included the cameras in her capital budget. But the problem lied in paying to store, review, and redact certain camera footage. Now, a new $350,000 grant from the Madison Community Foundation helps shoulder some of that cost.
6: This is an unusual grant for the Community Foundation, but it is consistent with our mission to advance a more vibrant and equitable community.
4: The city will now apply for a federal grant to help pay for half of the equipment. Common Council will still have to approve the cameras.
3: I do not anticipate it being a problem to pass.
4: And a work group within the council will also have to come up with policies about how officers use cameras, including when cameras can or should be turned off.
0: That's WKOW's Ryan Lynch reporting. A high school student in custody after allegedly bringing a gun to a football game in Portage. Witnesses told school officials in Portage about seeing a student with a weapon after the September 11th game against Evansville. Nobody was arrested at the time, but they got some new information this week, and police took that 17-year-old into custody. That student's facing multiple charges, including possession of a firearm on school grounds and obstruction. Wisconsin State Fair officials enacting strict youth admission rules following a chaotic final night that led to over a half dozen arrests. Under new policy, fairgoers 17 and under must be accompanied by an adult who is at least 25 years old after 5 p.m. Chaperones also now limited to supervising 4 minors. That's down from 6, and they must remain on the grounds for the duration of the visit. Organizers are hoping that this tighter age requirement and smaller supervision ratios will curb disruptions. 100 years ago today, Henry Ford made a change that would help redefine the American work week.
23: On this day, back in 1926, Ford Motor Company announced it was moving to a 5-day, 40-hour work week for its factory employees, cutting out then the traditional Saturday workday. Ford argued the shorter work schedule would give workers more time to spend with their families and more opportunity to enjoy their free time while also boosting productivity. The decision helped popularize the 40-hour work week in American industry. Congress would later establish the 40-hour standard under the Fair Labor Standards Act of 1938. A century later, the 5-day, 40-hour work week remains. Jeff Manasso, Fox News.
0: And much like there is an ongoing back and forth about Columbus discovering America.
1: Sure.
0: There is also a back and forth over whether Mr. Ford should be called the father of the 40-hour work week. Apparently, it had been on the books for federal employees. Some unions did.
1: Oh, okay.
0: But I think there's no disputing. He was the first major industry to, you know, adhere to a 40-hour work week.
1: So sure.
0: There you have it.
1: Aren't there arguments about going down to 32? Is that the new?
0: Yeah, there's been talk of that.
1: That's okay, let's do it. Let's get on that, folks.
0: 7-Eleven. Well, they'd get on it, but they're off because they did their 32 weeks, so, or 32 hours, so they're done for the week. 7-Eleven, 1310 WIBA. Let's get another check of traffic now with Sean.
1: It's Still looking great around town. Just slightly heavier volume on the Beltline westbound side exiting the interstate. Also seeing heavier stuff inbound 18-151 Vroon Road. Approaching Raymond Road up through the belt. Heading into the city. Looking great. Scanners quiet also. Your 27 storm track forecast from meteorologist Emma Hippus. She says a few showers early, then mostly to partly cloudy today. A high of 68. Currently 58 with clouds. Here at 1310 WIBA. 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Vince. He comes your way next with sports at 7:12. You can feel the...
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26: Good morning from WIBA Sports. I'm Vince Hesprick. Any momentum the Packers gained against the Jets was erased last night by Bijan Robinson.
27: Hand off to Bijan Robinson, untouched, standing up into the end zone, straight ahead.
28: The Green Bay Packers just getting run over.
26: The Falcons dropped 244 rushing yards on the Packers on their way to a 35-14 blowout win. The 1-2 Packers will try their best to regroup at Tampa next week. Wisconsin football plays their biggest game of the year Saturday against number 18 Penn State. This weekend also marks the first true road game for the Badgers.
2: there's no place that can be a wild or crazy or louder environment than Happy Valley, especially later at night in a game that means a lot.
26: That's Badger head coach Luke Fickell on the Penn State Faithful. Kickoff scheduled for 4 p.m. Our coverage starts at noon here on 1310 WIBA. Last night, sixth-ranked Wisconsin volleyball took down number 20 Oregon in four sets at the Fieldhouse. 17-year-old Phenom Destalis champion had 16 kills on 35 swings with just one error. College hockey is back. The reigning champion Wisconsin women's team drops the puck against St. Lawrence tonight at 5 o'clock. Game 2 starts tomorrow at 2 p.m. Catch both games on Fox Sports 1070. And finally, number 14 women's soccer moved to 7-1-2 after a 1-0 victory yesterday against Maryland. 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
1: Thank you, Vince. Your 27 storm track forecast from meteorologist Emma Hippus. A few showers early today, then mostly to partly cloudy. A high today of 68. Tonight, mostly clear, low of 48. Currently, it is 58 with clouds here at 1310 WIBA. More of Madison in the morning comes your way next at 7:17.
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0: 1310 WIBA. Mattis in the Morning on this Friday, September 25th, which happens to be National Daughters Day.
1: Oh!
0: Of course, Pearl Jam, never one to sing about joy and lighthearted stuff. This song, Daughter, it's about a girl growing up with an undiagnosed learning disability.
1: Yeah.
0: Only to be beaten by as far as depressing songs by Pearl Jam's Jeremy. Suicide of a high school student.
1: I don't know that any Pearl Jam songs are particularly, like Once and all that stuff about like Eddie Vedder's childhood. Eddie Vedder had a really messed up relationship with his mother. And I'll leave it at that. It is borderline. Hey. It's not even borderline disgusting. It is a terrible, terrible story. She had severe mental illness, but it was not a good upbringing for him at all.
0: As evident by his songs.
1: Yeah.
0: I mean, they're grunge. That's kind of, you don't really hear lighthearted fare from grunge. But Pearl Jam, man, they're just the Debbie Downers of the grunge scene.
1: And it's deceptive because their songs are so beautiful.
0: I like them.
1: I wasn't a fan until I saw them. Bad Religion had opened for them at Marcus years ago, but in like mid-90s. And I was always too cool for Pearl Jam. That was for posers and stuff. And so, you know, Bad Religion's in town. You got to go see Bad Religion. And we stuck around for Pearl Jam, and I was just blown away by, like, they're all such amazing musicians. And Eddie Vedder, like, so often singers don't sound like singers.
0: Yeah.
1: Eddie Vedder's voice is beautiful in person, and I can say that as a confident man.
0: And that
1: he has a gorgeous voice.
0: What an experience it is when you're watching a concert or show, and you're just blown away.
1: Yeah.
0: I mean, it just, that happened to me when I first saw, at a blues festival here in Madison, first time I saw Kenny Wayne Shepherd.
1: Mm.
0: And I had never been, you know, a big guitar head before.
1: Yeah.
0: And I saw him play. I was mesmerized. It was like, oh, my God. And then I went on the stalking tour and saw Kenny Wayne Shepherd, like, over a five-year period, way more times than anybody needs to.
1: Yeah.
0: But I just remember that experience being in the audience. It's like, holy crap.
1: Yeah.
0: This is amazing, and watching him work that guitar was something. By the way, I have to say, every time I hear Pearl Jam's Even Flow,
1: yeah,
0: it always makes me chuckle because I get the visual of a big baby rolling around with a bottle.
1: Yeah.
0: Because my husband worked in some lyrics, I don't know, for Even Flow with the baby bottles.
1: Okay. That's
0: it. And so you get something stuck in your head, the imagery. And so now anytime I hear that song, I just think of a big old baby rolling around with a bottle of milk.
1: By the way, like hypnotic bands, like, and you like those, have you followed this, what are they, like Agini de Perrine or whatever, French-Canadian, Quebec, it's a dual band. One guy plays drums, one guy plays guitar and bass. I see them all over like the internet, and like they wear these weird costumes, but they also have what do they call it, like math rock or something. Like the guy's guitars are not all just straight notes. Like his system is frets where he can like play like half notes, and they do like a lot of like loops and things. I watch this, and I the music's fine, but like watching these two play, I don't know what it is, but you can't look past
0: hypnotic.
1: It.
0: Hypnotic?
1: Like, it is. It's mesmerizing. It is absolutely mesmerizing. There's actually a Russian knockoff of them.
0: Oh, really?
1: Too. Yes. There's a band in Russia that's claiming to be them. Again, they wear complete costumes and masks, so you don't know.
0: Kind of like Daft Punk?
1: Yeah, except these guys are head to toe. They even do makeup on their hands, and got like a weird way of like talking, like they speak like robots to one another.
0: I get that, yeah, you can be, kind of mesmerized by that. But for my music, for the most part, I don't need all the distraction and the get up and what have you, you know?
1: I think they're just kind of like, it just feels like it's made for social media because it's very, because everything is black and white with polka dots. It's very visually like you like stop and look when you see it. Yeah.
0: Maybe I'll check that out.
1: Maybe
0: I'll forget about it in 5 minutes. It is 726 1310 WIBA.
2: This is a Bloomberg Money Minute. Converse CEO Aaron Kane condemning racism and apologizing for a recent advertisement that was criticized for evoking the Ku Klux Klan and lynching. In a meeting with employees, Kane says the sneaker company is hiring a third party to evaluate its operations. It's said to be the first time he has addressed the full Converse team in person since the ad was pulled a week ago. No comments so far from Nike, which owns Converse. Turning to trading, stock futures are climbing. A main source of pain for the markets are easing this morning. Oil prices are lower as the U.S. and Iran are discussing a deal that would reopen the Strait of Hormuz. And the ultra-rich are spending millions of dollars to set travel records. High-end expedition operators are devising trips that can't be replicated, including world firsts and record-setting feats. Most trips require specialist knowledge, months of preparation, and technical experience that only the super wealthy can afford. Courtney Donahoe, Bloomberg Radio.
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0: Arrests in a hazing incident on UW-Madison's campus. Good morning, I'm Robin Colbert. This is the 7:30 a.m. report on News Talk 1310 WIVA. Time now to get a check of traffic and weather together. With rapid traffic, here's Sean Preble.
1: Not a bad one out on the roadway so far this morning. Making great time if you're cruising the Beltline, especially if you're going eastbound. Westbound, just some very minor slowdowns just past Park Street. We'll get you up on traffic again in just 10 minutes. Robin?
0: Our 27 storm track forecast today. A few sprinkles early on, and then a mix of clouds and sun for a Friday. We'll see a high of 68. Right now, some clouds and 58 at your official weather station, News Talk 1310 WIBA. Our top story, two leaders of an unrecognized fraternity on Madison's UW-Madison's campus have been arrested for a hazing incident.
6: On Wednesday night, Madison police officers responded to the Alpha Epsilon Pi fraternity house on Langdon Street. Inside, they say they found around 30 men in a basement covered in food, condiments, and other liquids.
8: Several of these men had visible injuries consistent with being physically assaulted. A thermostat in the room was set to 81 degrees, creating a hot and humid environment.
6: Police say they heard about the hazing through an anonymous tip. They believe most people in the basement were 18 years old. Police arrested fraternity president Braden Klein and vice president Samuel Vane, both 20 years old. They were taken to the Dane County Jail for misdemeanor hazing and disorderly conduct charges, but haven't been formally charged.
8: I've been in this district now for 2 years as the captain. This is my first time seeing this, and I'm unaware of any time prior to this that this has occurred.
6: Hartman says police are on high alert because it's rush week at UW-Madison.
0: It's WKOW's Nolan Wick reporting. Madison police say they have been in contact with a person of interest following a hit-and-run crash that killed a construction worker on the east side. Now, this happened just after 1 o'clock yesterday afternoon near the intersection of Flom and Alder Roads. That's just off of Monona Drive near Senate Middle and La Follette High School. The Madison Community Foundation donating $350,000 to outfit police with body cameras by the end of next year. Mayor Sacha Rhodes Conway says the grant will accelerate the department's original three-year rollout plan. A work group within the city council will have to now come up with policies about how officers use cameras. That includes when cameras can or should be turned off. The mayor is hoping the public also weighs in.
9: I want to encourage residents to engage with this work group as they craft the best practices and policies to ensure that our use of this technology aligns with our values as a community.
0: The mayor will introduce a capital amendment to advance funding for the equipment at the city's upcoming finance committee meeting. She does not anticipate this will be any sort of problem to pass. Tom Tiffany barring a Wisconsin reporter from a campaign event.
16: In a social media post following the event in Milwaukee on Thursday, Tiffany's campaign for governor referred to Milwaukee Journal Sentinel reporter Mary Spicuzza as a liberal activist and said she was informed the previous day that she would not be allowed inside. A Thursday statement from the campaign said, quote, "We expect journalists to be balanced, and when you write multiple negative headlines about our campaign and not a single negative headline about David Crowley, as Mary Spicuzza has done, that is not balanced reporting." A brief video posted by another reporter showing a Tiffany staffer blocking Spicuzza from entering the event was widely shared on social media. Bob Haig, Wisconsin Radio Network.
0: A heads up if you plan on driving in downtown Madison this weekend, a crane operation will close one lane in the 10 block of West Doty Street on Sunday. One lane will remain open during the work, but drivers are being told they should expect delays in that area. Now, the street is expected to fully reopen by Sunday afternoon.
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0: 737 1310 WIBA. Clouds 58 in Madison this morning. The NYPD arrested around 100 people taking part in demonstrations yesterday against Israeli Prime Minister Benjamin Netanyahu.
23: The progressive group Jewish Voice for Peace was one of those organizations that led a protest. They held a sit-in outside of the United Nations calling for the U.S. to stop providing weapons to Israel. Some of the people arrested included actor Susan Sarandon and Hannah Einbinder. Several Democratic Socialist political candidates were also arrested, like the nominee for New York's 13th Congressional District, Darya-Lisa Chevalier. Chevalier says she was released safely and insists she won't back down from her calls to free Palestine, saying on X, "I refuse to allow a war criminal to roam the streets of our city unchallenged. I refuse to be complicit in genocide."
0: It's Fox's Madeline Rivera reporting. Now, this comes as Netanyahu spoke at the United Nations General Assembly yesterday, with many members walking out before he spoke. The CDC now adding one measles death to its online database. It marks the first fatal case the agency has acknowledged tied to this year's outbreak here in the U.S. While the CDC's website doesn't list when and where this death occurred, this update does follow weeks of criticism from Pennsylvania Governor Josh Shapiro over the omission of Pennsylvania's four reported measles-related deaths from the agency's tracker. Now, Pennsylvania first reported two infant deaths tied to the illness in late August and then added two more earlier this month. In California, fears of a serial killer as bodies have been unearthed.
24: Cops were alerted to the gruesome scene when they were flagged down by a man who then led them to the bodies. That man surrendering to San Jose officers, who say that 28-year-old Marcelino Castro simply had a compulsion to kill. So far, two bodies have been discovered, but police fear there are more, prompting the deputy DA to remark he's grateful Castro turned himself in before killing any more people. Gary Baumgarten, Fox News.
0: Just a bizarre story here in downtown Seattle. A woman was attacked by a stranger and had a piece of her forehead bitten off. Police say the victim was walking to a store when the suspect threw a food wrapper at her, called her the inferior race, and then used a homophobic slur. Suspect then pulled the victim to the ground and took a big bite out of her forehead and then spit the skin into a grate. The suspect was arrested. The victim hospitalized, needed surgery. Oh, my God.
1: I could use a little trimming up there. It's a big old, like a beluga whale.
25: That's just
2: a lot to unpack in a single sentence.
0: Yes, it is. The prosecutors here, in addition to assault charges, also considering hate crime charges. Lighter note here this morning for all you fans of yodeling.
1: Yodeling?
0: The story's for you.
10: In the southeast city of Graz, fans of yodeling moved their practice session to an underground parking garage. Since it produces echoes like those in the landscapes of the Alps. The teacher of the 30-member group explains the garage has wide hallways and walls that reflect a lot. The yodelers walked through the city's largest underground parking garage for an hour practicing their yodeling skills until they had reached the deepest part of the garage and the best conditions for a great sound. Even breaking into a song. CJ Papa, Fox News.
0: All righty, 741, 1310, WIBA. Let's get another check of traffic now with Sean.
1: Still quiet on the scanner front. No accidents to share with you. Also looking pretty good. Beltline, east and westbound, both directions. Flex lanes now open. Slightly heavier stuff on the westbound side of the Beltline. Some minor slowdowns as you near Verona Road. That right center, right lane slow this morning. As Robin mentioned in news, also don't forget we've got some closures this weekend. The 10 block of West Doty Street on Sunday will be closed just for a crane erection. It should be reopened by Sunday afternoon, and the pedestrian access will stay open on the south side of West Doty Street. So just keep that in mind for Sunday. Your 27 storm track forecast from meteorologist Emma Hippis. Few sprinkles early today, then mostly to partly cloudy, a high of 68. Currently 58 with clouds here at 1310 WIBA. 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Doug, he comes, or not Doug, it's Vince. He comes your way next with sports at 742.
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0: 27 storm track forecast from meteorologist Emma Hippis. A few sprinkles early, then mostly to partly cloudy today. A high of 68 tonight, mostly clear with a low of 48. Currently 58 with clouds here at 1310 WIBA. More of Madison in the morning. It comes your way next at 747.
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0: 750 1310 WIBA, Madison in the Morning on this Friday, September 25th. Kind of a mellow tune here, Sheryl Crow. Very underrated song. Doesn't get played nearly enough.
1: I've never heard it before.
0: You haven't?
2: No.
0: Oh, it's been in my head all morning. A little shout out to the Brewers. Again, I don't care. But they had their 100th win of the season last night, clinching the number one overall seed in the National League. And that gives them home field advantage throughout the entire postseason.
1: Very cool.
0: Which could include the World Series. But again, we're not paying much attention, and we don't care.
1: No.
0: It's just another day. It's just another series. They wrap up the regular season here against the Cardinals.
1: Okay.
0: So.
1: Feeling good that they are doing better than the... How are they? 12? I saw somebody 12 games over the Cubs. Somebody post the old Sesame Street. 1, 2, 3, 4, 5, 6, 7, 8, 9, 10, 11, 12. How many games up?
0: Yeah.
1: But we can still, look down at those Cubs. Let's do that.
0: Oh, I know. And I'm kind of having a switcheroo because I used to hate the Cardinals way more than the Cubs. Yeah. And good reason.
1: Yeah.
0: And I still hate the Cardinals. But man, that Craig Council maneuver, it upped my hate for the Cubs. And for something that, you know, personally doesn't affect my day-to-day life, it just really pissed me off. But now, looking back, it's like, thanks. I'm glad you left.
1: I have, and the same way with, like, the Chicago Bears, like, I kind of have, like, a soft spot for St. Louis Cardinals fans, whereas I just despise Cubs fans. Like, their fandom, and, like, I just don't appreciate or care for them too much.

0: It's like the Twins, too, are another team where, like, I really like Minnesota Twins fans, especially now that they're in the American League. I like them. I feel kind of a kinship with them. I've never felt that with Cubs fans or Vikings fans.
1: Yeah.
0: It's just like, ugh, I just don't like you for some reason.
1: And Bears, the Bears, you know, obviously a long history rivalry.
0: Yeah.
1: But it was cool. They're not still at Platteville.
0: No.
1: Do they do their, yeah, that's been quite a while, hasn't it?
0: Yeah.
1: But they used to have their training camp at Platteville. So you kind of felt a little bit of a, you know, link there, but.
0: And there's like that shared, like the Packers wouldn't be here without the Bears, and the Bears wouldn't be here without the Packers. And
1: there respect for the rivalry. Yeah.
0: And their fans are generally, and I use this loosely, generally kind of, they understand football. Whereas like Vikings fans, even a lot of Lions fans, pretty clueless about the sport. Although I'm seeing now with the Caleb Williams stuff again, that drives me nuts sometimes with sports fans. It's like, oh, we've got the great, like always underappreciated. He's had one okay season. And that's not anything to get excited about.
1: Of course, tomorrow we're going to see the real deal here with the Badgers they take on Penn State in Happy Valley. So we'll see how happy the Valley is for Badger fans.
0: Do you think we're going to have any Matt LaFleur news anytime soon? How you feeling on that? I know there were some fans that were rooting for the Packers to fall apart like they did last night because they think it's
1: time for LaFleur to go LaBye.
0: Yes. Wee-wee.
1: You know what? I'm very apathetic of that. I mean, I root for the Packers.
0: Yeah.
1: But in the grand scheme of things, I pretty much just go with the flow of the pack. I really get more invested into baseball.
0: Okay.
1: I just do.
0: Yeah.
1: Football, great, what have you. But, yeah, so I don't. I've heard the grumpy mainly down the hall in my house from my husband about Matt LaFleur. Otherwise, I've kind of just got it all tuned out.
0: Yeah, so.
1: Last night didn't do him any favors.
0: No, no.
1: That's for sure.
0: I'm not smart enough to know what's better out there. And I'm also not smart enough to know if Matt LaFleur truly is a good or a terrible coach. I just know that
1: he's kind of pretty to look at, though.
0: I feel like that's something that's helped him. And I feel like that also helped Luke Fickell. Not that Luke Fickell's on the same level as Matt LaFleur, but there is like this image of a leader, right? We have winners and we have leaders, and they look like winners. And I think that gives them and buys them a little bit of privilege that others, you know, that the some of these other guys may not receive.
1: How do you explain Brett Bielema then?
0: Winner. Winner, but
1: he doesn't look.
0: No,
1: he sure doesn't look like winner. That's what I mean.
0: Yeah, he's got that, but he had like a, you know, he's with Barry and stuff. But no, you're right. Yeah, that was another one too. Is he's like, yeah, he's got the record at least. Yeah, I think some of these guys can just pull it off because they look like a winner. You've got there's two ways to be successful: be a winner or be a leader. And sometimes if you look like a winner or look like a leader, you're successful as well. I don't know. I can't tell with Matt LaFleur if he's like, I don't like, people were complaining the other week where he took the points off the board and went for it. That's exactly what I want a head coach to do, is be like, be bold and go for it. So like the always
1: when it works out.
0: I wonder,
1: but when it falls apart, then of course
0: it happens, right? Yeah. I don't know.
1: We shall see.
0: Hey.
1: We shall see. We'll be back here on Monday and we'll know if we got a legit Badger win or not. Forecast wise today, I think the rain may have. I haven't seen any sprinkles as of late, but any rain today was going to be this morning. Then mix of clouds and sun. Not a bad day at all. 68 down to 48 tonight, tomorrow. Beautiful day for football or Oktoberfest or whatever outdoor fall celebrations. Partly cloudy and 64. Then Sunday, partly sunny, chance for showers and a high of 67. It is 7:56 now, 1310 WIBA.
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1: Good morning. We have clouds. 59 in Madison. A construction worker was killed on Madison's east side in a hit-and-run crash. This happened just after 1 yesterday afternoon near the intersection of Flom and Alder Roads. That's just off of Monona Drive by Senate Middle and La Follette High School. Now, police say they have been in contact with a person of interest. This past May, a 23-year-old construction worker was killed in a hit-and-run crash that happened on South Stoughton Road. A 42-year-old Madison man was later taken into custody and charged with 4 felonies, including hit and run, causing death, and homicide by intoxicated use of a vehicle. Arrests in a hazing incident at an unsanctioned fraternity at UW-Madison. Acting on a tip, police on Wednesday night found about 30 partially clothed men covered in food and condiments in a basement of the Alpha Epsilon Pi fraternity on Langdon.
11: We know it's rush week. We know what fraternities and sororities look to accomplish. We hope they always host a safe event, and we look to always cooperate with them.
1: Police Captain Kip Hartman says Braden Klein and Samuel Vane, both 20 years old, were arrested on misdemeanor charges of hazing and disorderly conduct. Alpha Epsilon Pi is an unrecognized and unaccredited student organization. UW terminated the fraternity more than a decade ago. President Trump hosting Chinese President Xi Jinping at the White House last night for a state dinner. The event was also attended by a long list of U.S. tech executives, including Elon Musk and Mark Zuckerberg. A war powers resolution fails in the U.S. Senate.
12: The House-passed war powers resolution was the latest effort by Senate Democrats to force Republicans to vote on the Iran war. 4 GOP members broke with President Trump voting in favor of the resolution, but the measure ultimately failed 49-50. Democrat John Fetterman broke with his party, voting against the resolution. A narrow House majority approved the War Powers Resolution 2 months ago with some Republican support. The conflict with Iran, coupled with fuel prices, are driving voter sentiments ahead of the midterms. At the UN this week, President Trump predicted a deal with Iran could be made after the November elections. At the White House, Jared Halpern, Fox News.
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24: A few light showers and sprinkles are hanging around this morning, but they'll end by the late morning. Then as we head towards the afternoon, a few glimpses of sun take highs back to the upper 60s, but overnight lows are dropping all the way to the upper 40s. With your 27 storm track forecast, I'm meteorologist Emma Hippis.
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0: 806 1310 WIBA and Full Scope with Dr. Nicole Hemkes, Wisconsin's direct care doctor. 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Of course, the original right at Middleton on Glacier Ridge Road, east side of Madison on South Fair Oaks Avenue, Janesville, 1021 Mineral Point Avenue, right across from the hospital there in Janesville, 3220 Syene Road. That's right on the Madison-Fitchburg line, right by the beautiful nature preserve there. And the newest location of Advocate MD right at 51 Tower Drive in Sun Prairie. And joining us this morning from Advocate MD is Dr. Nicole Hemkes. Doctor, how are you doing this week?
23: I'm doing well, Sean. How are you?
0: I'm doing really well, and we've got an overview of direct primary care, and we've got a great opportunity as well. We get a chance to talk with Dr. Hemkes each week here on 1310 WIBA. Don't always get a chance to take your calls. We always have a lot of really important stuff to talk about this week, no exception, but it's a great opportunity right now to join us if you've got a question about direct primary care, how it works. If you're wondering about membership or other things like that, Dr. Hemkes would love to take your call, love to answer your question. All you got to do is dial in this morning. We'll get you on the air, 608-321-1310. That's 608-321-1310. And starting things off, Doctor, I mentioned the newest clinic in Sun Prairie. That clinic joins the other four locations of Advocate MD, and I just kind of look at the map. And one of the great things about direct primary care and Advocate MD is convenience, but the locations as well. You seem to have done it, and I'm guessing this is not accidental, really done a good job of putting clinics where the people are and really having convenient locations for Advocate MD.
23: Yes, we were trying to, not that we can necessarily compete with the big systems, sure, the quote-unquote big systems, but at least make it so that it's more convenient for patients, that they aren't having to drive, you know, 30 or 40 minutes to see a primary care doctor, that maybe they're driving 15 minutes or 20 minutes. So we've tried to cover kind of the east side, the west side, the south side of town. Janesville allows us to see a lot of patients down in that area. So, you know, it's been really good. And now we have Sun Prairie, which allows us to take care of those communities, even the smaller communities around Sun Prairie.
0: Talking this morning with Dr. Hemkes. If you've got a question about direct primary care, love to get you on the air this morning. 608-321-1310. That's 608-321-1310. We'll get you right on the air with Dr. Nicole Hemkes of Advocate MD. And with new clinics come new doctors as well. And you've got a new doctor starting in the Fitchburg Clinic in a couple of weeks. I know also you've added, I think you're up to 10 physicians total at Advocate MD. Let's talk about Dr. Meredith Maxey. I know she's going to be starting real soon in Fitchburg, isn't she?
23: Yes, Dr. Maxey, who is going to be coming to us and in the next 2 weeks, is a great doctor, great person, patients love her. We're very excited about having her as an addition to our clinic. And she is coming to us from the Beloit Health System. So we're looking forward to that. And then we're hoping that 2 to 3 months after that, we haven't finalized the details of this yet, but that we'll have another physician starting with us. And then potentially another starting after that. So another two doctors, late 2026, early 2027. So, lots of, you know, addition of doctors. And, again, the goal of all of that is to be able to provide the highest level of patient care. And it's a question that I frequently get asked of, oh, you guys are growing and we see you're opening new clinics. Well, how are you going to be able to offer the same level of care to those patients if you expand your practice? Well, we just need to continue to be able to find great doctors out there in the community.
0: And you mentioned great doctors, and that's a really important distinction as well, is when you go and become a member, when you go in to see your doctor, I think one of the areas that people are unfortunately becoming very aware of in the kind of that insured system, that big healthcare system, is a lot of times people are not seeing their doctor. They're waiting months and months and months, and then when they show up for their appointment after they've what do they call it, roomed themselves and all that other fun stuff, they never actually see their doctor. They see somebody else. I know at Advocate MD, everything is very different, and one of those aspects that's very different is when you get to the clinic, when you have that appointment, which is easy to make and you can get in quickly, the person that you're going to be seeing is a doctor, and it's going to be your doctor as well, isn't it?
23: Yes, exactly. I think, you know, we've had a lot of talks about this, Sean, that it's harder and harder to see a doctor. There are less doctors per person out there than there were previously. We have non-physician providers that are filling a lot of that gap. But there is something very unique and valuable about seeing a physician, an MD or a DO. You know, there's a set of a skill set. There's a knowledge set there that, you know, is pretty unique to a doctor. So we have kept it only physicians in our practice, which is very unique to other medical practices in our community. Again, we've been very lucky to find wonderful doctors to be able to add to our practice.
0: You know, we talk about the website advocatesdpc.com. That's advocatesdpc.com. And you can learn all about Advocate MD on the website. Even better, you can make an appointment online, or even better, you can make an appointment right over the phone, become a member, 608-268-6211. That's 608-268-6211. And doctor, one of the things I get from folks is kind of questions about, how do you enroll? How does that work with Advocate MD? It's a really simple process, isn't it?
23: Yes, it is. You know, of course, if patients have questions, they can either call the clinic, you know, the phone number is on the website. They can go to our website and there's a contact us button, which they could also ask questions in that area too. But if it's more general questions, you know, the people that work in our office are happy to answer those. And then if they do want to proceed with enrollment, within that contact us, I think it says contact us /enroll. Mm-hmm. They fill out a short, template on the website, and then we will email them the enrollment information.
0: Let's talk about kind of the experience. Let's say, so I'm a member at Advocate MD. I've got, you know, I don't feel well over the weekend. Maybe I got a weird rash or something going on, doctor. And I want to, you know, I want to get in. How does that process then work for making appointments?
23: Yes. So if it's an established patient, so after you've enrolled in the practice, you're established in our system. It's a really cool thing that we offer where patients can call or text their specific doctor. It's not that they're calling the nurse triage line. It's, you know, I've experienced this personally through the system years ago where, you know, you have a question about your child or there's something like you mentioned the rash thing. And so you call into the number, you know, of course you get put on hold or there's a nurse that's going to call you back 2 to 3 to 5 hours later. And then that nurse, if it's some question that they can't handle, then they're going to put a message into the doctor. I mean, if you're lucky, it may be that same day. It may be the following day. In our practice, if it is something urgent, you know, where you think you need a response, you know, right away versus an email that might take a couple days, you have the ability to text your doctor and they're going to respond to that text, you know, usually within an hour, you know, whatever, whenever they're done with their seeing a patient. And it's very cool because the doctor is really able to triage those issues. And, you know, again, not every patient needs to come into the office. It might be something where it's just like, have you tried this? Have you tried this ointment? Send me a picture of the rash. You know, we get a lot of, you know, you sprain your ankle, you have a sore throat, you know, the baby's running a fever, has a cough, or, you know, it's really, again, goes back to having a physician as your primary is that doctor is very comfortable taking care of a wide range of issues. They can help guide you and decide whether it is something that the person needs to come into our clinic and then we see them the same day. If it's something that occurs after hours, you have the ability to text or call your doctor after hours. And again, you know, I think many times in my experience, and I have worked in both urgent care and ERs, a lot of times you see the people coming in are either people that couldn't get an appointment or they were unsure of, you know, whether it was something that could wait. You know, there's, you know, of course, it's stressful when you have a medical thing going on. And it's like, is this going to get worse? What is this? You know, so I think sometimes patients need reassurance. Sometimes patients need guidance in terms of, okay, why don't you try this over-the-counter thing? Okay, I'm going to send, maybe they need a prescription that we send to the pharmacy. Maybe it's, you know, they need some guidance and we say, okay, try this. And then we're going to follow up in the morning and see if it's getting any better. So that's the way I see a lot of our urgent care phone calls. But again, having the ability to call or text your doctor is a really nice service.
0: That sure is. It's absolutely amazing. As we talked this morning with Dr. Nicole Hemkes of Advocate MD, don't forget, if you've got a question, great opportunity for you to call right now. Anything you've ever wondered about Advocate MD and direct primary care, love to get you on the show with Dr. Nicole Hemkes. All I got to do is dial in 608-321-1310. That's 608-321-1310. Love to have you join us this morning. Don't forget as well, if you've got questions, if you head on over to advocatedpc.com, that's advocatedpc.com. A lot of great answers already on the website, but if you need to ask a question, there's an opportunity there as well. Also, an opportunity to start a membership and become part of Advocate MD. 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Telephone number to make an appointment, 608-268-6211. That's 608-268-6211. And doctor, you mentioned you cover a wide range of issues in the clinic. And that's another area that I think a lot of people are very surprised by. Obviously, as doctors, you spent a lot of time in school. You spent a lot of time in training and that. Learning to deal with a lot of different issues. I think sometimes people are very surprised at the type of things that you guys are able to do right in the clinics at Advocate MD.
23: Yes. You know, I think when you have an hour to spend with the patient, it not only allows you to really take care of multiple issues. You know, if a patient comes in with 4 or 5 different things they want to talk about, you can actually have the time to talk about each of those things, really discuss it and provide education and guidance rather than say, you know, if it's a blood pressure issue, okay, here's your prescription, you know, that, you know, it's not just about taking meds, it's about the lifestyle, you know, aspects of that. And then I think also, you know, when patients have things where they might need like a minor procedure in the office, there's a lot of skin procedures we do. We do orthopedic procedures in the office. We do gynecologic procedures. So again, rather than having to say to the patient, like, oh, I'm sorry, we've run out of time. I'll schedule you to come back to do that skin procedure, we can do it right there in the office because in most cases we have enough time to do multiple things.
0: And that's, you mentioned having that time to do those things. That's the other great thing about Advocate MD. 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All you got to do is pick up the phone, give them a call, 608-268-6211. 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We're going to continue our conversation with Dr. Nicole Hempkes. Don't forget as well, if you've got a question, love to hear from you this morning. We'll get you right on the air. 608-321-1310. 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We'll continue our conversation with Dr. Nicole Hempkes and take your call next as Full Scope with Dr. Nicole Hempkes of Advocate MD continues here on 1310 WIBA.
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0: 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Still got a couple of minutes if you've got questions for Dr. Hempkes about Advocate MD and direct primary care. Love to get you on the show this morning, 608-321-1310. That's 608-321-1310. Doctor, one of the areas I think folks sometimes wonder about is how this works for if you're a small business owner, for example, and you want to offer the benefits of direct primary care and Advocate MD. How does that work as far as enrollment? How does that conversation work? What's that process like?
23: Yes, so we do work with businesses, you know, small, medium, large. And so if you own a small business or if you work for a business and they don't currently offer direct primary care, I think it's a great opportunity to you for you to reach out to the HR person or the owner and tell them about this as a possible option, because it, again, it could be an option for a small employer where they're maybe not even offering health insurance benefits. It could be an option for a medium-sized employer where they're offering like a fully insured plan, but basically like a high deductible plan. So many people now have deductibles so high to where it's not even useful to you, because if you have a $5,000 or $10,000 deductible, you likely won't spend that much on your healthcare. So this kind of fills the gap and actually gives you access to care, and people aren't scared to use it because of the cost. And then we have large employers where they are paying for, medium and large, where they're paying for the membership for their employees. And then, you know, in the case of the larger employers, many of them are self-funded. So that means that they're paying for the other services that we're doing within our clinic too. So if you own a business, you know, please email us or give us a call, and the ladies that work in the office will pass on the message to me. But I typically talk directly to the employer groups, or if it's an insurance broker that wants to reach out, we're happy to kind of tell them more about the practice and how this works.
0: 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Or you can call the office, 608-268-6211. That's 608-268-6211. And before we wrap this week, Doctor, I did want to talk about that affordability aspect. That is the hardest thing, I think, for everybody to wrap their brains around, which is we talk about the amazing things that you guys do at the clinic, all the great benefits, all the different areas that that you guys help people, and the ability to get in and actually see your doctor. People are like, this has got to be insanely expensive, and quite the opposite. This is the hard thing for people to, and myself included at first, was to understand, which is, how is this so affordable? It is very affordable, isn't it?
23: Yes, it is. You know, there's a misconception that direct primary care is concierge medicine, which we are not. So our memberships on average are around $70 to $80 a month. And the intention of that is that you can have a direct primary care membership and then also have insurance. So the patients that are enrolling with us as individuals or families, they typically are adding this to their insurance benefits because, you know, the reason, as you said, Sean, is that they have great access to a doctor. They're not waiting months for an appointment. They're waiting maybe days. They have a doctor that they can talk to after hours. They have a doctor who's going to spend, you know, 45 minutes to an hour with them. They have more comprehensive services in our clinics, and they can save on the out-of-pocket cost savings. So, you know, if they're getting a set of labs or a couple sets of labs, maybe it's $10 versus $300 or $400 in the system. So there's an out-of-pocket cost savings, even if you have insurance. 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Like, how do you do that? 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You know, I've said this a couple times in presentations I've given, is what other product or service do you pay significantly more for every year, 20 to 30% potentially higher every year, and the actual service or product gets worse? So you have the doctor spends less time with you. It becomes harder to get an appointment. There are insurance companies here locally right now where you can't, if you have that insurance, you can't get a doctor appointment for 9 months or 12 months. Like, how crazy is that you're paying for something where you can only see a doctor once a year? So there is something very broken in the system. And I feel badly for patients. I feel badly for, you know, my own family as patients in terms of how the system is. But then I do see us as kind of a ray of light in the darkness, that we are able to kind of offer patients another option.
0: 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Dr. Hempkiss, it's always great chatting with you. Enjoy this great weekend, and we'll talk soon.
23: You too, Sean. Thank you.
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0: 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Terrence, how are you doing this week?
1: Fantastic. Another great week. It's as usual.
0: Yeah, it's a good one. It's I don't know about you, Terrence, but I've really been enjoying the cooler days. I don't mind the heat, don't get me wrong, but it's been comfortable lately.
1: Yeah, that's for sure.
0: Yeah. And we're going to pick up this week on a conversation, something we started talking about last week, which is zoning. And this is one of those, it almost feels like, Terrence, you could do an entire series of shows on zoning just because it's so detailed, what it is, what some of the consequences have been, how it's handled. We're going to share this week some stories and some issues you've run into over the years. Real quick, though, before we get into this week's show, real quick, just for folks that are maybe missed last week's program or maybe don't fully understand zoning, people say, well, what's wrong with having rules that say you can't build a giant factory next to a house? What's kind of the real world application and some of the issues that come up sometimes in zoning?
1: Sure. Well, one reason why we have such expensive housing and high rents in Madison is because of zoning. You can go to other states, other cities around the country, and like Houston has no zoning and their house prices are very low and their rents are lower. So it's a matter of the amount of regulation and red tape that developers have to jump through to get the zoning they need. And everything is spot zoning now. So it's no longer big swaths of land zoned, say, for residential or retail. It's all spot zoning. So this little parcel has, you know, you got to go and ask for zoning. And that parcel, you got to go and ask for zoning. And the overall rule is there's successful cities, and those are the cities that take care of it for you. So I've been in cities where Neenah, Oshkosh, they have taken care of all of those issues, zoning, et cetera, for us, and they do it quickly. And then there's the troublesome cities where the rents are higher, the prices of homes are higher, where they throw up all kinds of roadblocks, and it takes you minimum 3 years, sometimes 5 years, 7 years. It's not unusual to get approvals, all the approvals you need. And the problem today is that, you know, in the old days, you get a zoning approval from your council meeting and then you're good to go. And maybe you had three or four departments that had to sign off at the city. Mm-hmm. And you could get that in a month or two. But today they've added so much bureaucracy that after you get your council approval, that's only the halfway point. Mm. Now you're going to spend 12 and in Madison, 18 months getting a couple dozen departments to sign off on your proposed zoning change. And the bureaucracy of that is a whole different issue. There's literally like a light board, like the submarines had, and they call it the Christmas tree and all the green lights, you know, before you could go submerse. Well, they have a software, same thing. You got to get all the green lights, one for each department, before you can get your final zoning signed off and you can move forward with a building permit process. So it's very complicated.
0: It does, and we're going to get into these details, and it's very fascinating as well as we talk this week with Terrence Wall of T-Wall Investments. Don't forget, you can learn more online, the website twallinvestments.com. 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Conditional use permits, Terrence. I hear that term quite often. I think a lot of folks may hear it, maybe in the news, or maybe they've heard something on a counselor or somebody else developing something talking about a conditional use permit. What exactly are we? What are those? What do we need to know about them, and how do they apply to this conversation?
1: Yeah. So you might be buying a farm field. A developer typically buys, say, a farm field. And then they're going to get it rezoned. The old days would be like R3, R4, whatever, for residential, multifamily, or commercial or office. Today, you'll have different categories of zoning with different names on it now today, and it's much harder to understand what they all mean. And they'll have a list of uses. And you know what? Before the web was invented, mm-hmm. the list of uses did not include, say, internet companies, right? And so you couldn't have an internet company in an office zone because they didn't give you that item in the long list. And then conditional use permit is a way of, it's just like a misnomer. So it can say a particular use, like a school, let's say, is allowed in a certain zoning, but only under a conditional use permit. The whole thing is just another layer. If it's allowed, then why do you need to go get a permit? You know, a conditional use permit is just like going to get a rezoning. It really means nothing different than you're having to get a rezoning. They just call it a conditional use permit. Then there's PUDs where it's a double the length of process. So instead of getting like an R4 zoning, which should then allow you to do multifamily, you have to go in and say, in the first half is you get approval for the density and the use, you know, okay, it's going to say be multifamily and just, you know, the lot size, et cetera. It's supposed to be just a few little items like that. You get all that approved and then you start over and you submit your building, the colors, the design, the number of units, the, you know, everything under the sun, the landscaping, the garage, the access, the traffic, everything has to be approved in detail. And so it's a two-step process. And the first step in a PUD might take you a couple of years, and the second step will take you a couple of years. And the problem is that these cities don't listen anymore. They don't follow the law. So the first half of the process was supposed to be something simple like, okay, here's your density, here's your proposed use, you know, multifamily, and here's the lot. Okay, good. Sounds good. Now go into the second half of the process. But what they're doing now is saying, well, we won't even consider giving you approval for the use and the density because we want to see all the details up front. Wait a second. That's not how the law is written. And they don't care, you know. So then you have to give them all the details in front, up front. And what do they do? Start nitpicking everything, even though they're not supposed to even have those at that stage. Supposed to get those in the second stage. So then you go through the whole thing, get the first stage approved. And even though you already went through all those details, you then have to start over and go through a second stage exactly the same thing. And there's a lot of abuse in the zoning process these days. And part of the zoning process is height limitations. You know, Madison has height limitations on a lot of other parcels, downtown in particular. You might have to get a lane or street closure permit to allow the trucks to come up to your site. You have to pay a bunch of fees. Middleton right now is proposing significant fee increases, 50%, 120% fee increases. So, for example, for a multifamily in Middleton, they're proposing that the developer has to pay $4,500 per apartment as a fee for a parkland fee in lieu of dedicating parkland. So you either have to buy the land and dedicate some land for park, or if you don't have room for that, you'll have to pay $4,500 per apartment. And for single-family homes, it'll go up to $6,622. And that's just one fee. Then you have the sewer fees and the park improvement fees and it's just a whole host of fees.
0: Terrence,
1: and then there's the time. There's hundreds of meetings that you have to go through to get a project approved.
0: I want to ask you about that aspect of this as well. But also when you're talking about some of these things that these communities are putting on developers is, you know, I hear all the time about this need for affordable housing. And it sounds like hearing more of the story, you discover that part of the reason why we are not seeing more affordable housing is it's really unaffordable to be creating new housing, which means, you know, those costs that money has to come from somewhere. Well, that I've got to guess that this ultimately raises the cost for everybody, doesn't it?
1: Yes, exactly. So if we have to hold a property, pay the taxes, say we have a loan on it, whatever, equity has to have a return on it, loan has to pay interest. Either way, you have carrying costs, you have legal fees and survey, environment, you know, all this stuff, all these reports. They want a parking study, you know, 50 grand. They want a traffic study, another 50 grand. Oh, we made some changes. Go redo your traffic study, another 50 grand. You know, you could have hundreds of thousands of dollars in studies alone. So it's just hugely expensive. I used to be able to get stuff approved in 6 months. Mm-hmm. Winger Point, my development on Park Street was 6 months. Now it's multiple years of bureaucracy. Even in the smaller communities like Sun Prairie, Middleton, it's many, many years typically to get something approved. And that adds huge costs. I would say doubles the cost for a house or a lot or an apartment. If we eliminated all of that, housing would be affordable. Mm-hmm. And it's not just that, but it's all the special requests. Like one time I got an approval on a building and the council member said, well, I'll vote for it if you put a green roof on. Well, gee, that sounds nice, but it's another $1 million. And that means the rents are unaffordable. So these cities love to talk about affordable housing, and they are the sole cause of housing being unaffordable. They continue to ratchet up the costs. You know, Middleton had a zoning code of a certain number of pages, and they said, we're going to simplify the zoning code because that's code for we're going to double it. Well, in fact, when it was done and approved, the code was double the number of pages. So double the regulations, every detail being spelled out. Bird glass, got to have dots on your glass if you're, you know, floors one through whatever, six, I don't know what it is, but because there's, you know, they're afraid that birds are flying into glass and dying. Well, if that was true, how come there aren't piles of birds piled up along the U.S. Bank building downtown, you know, along the glass on the sidewalk? You know, it doesn't happen. They're inventing a lot of regulations that just, you know, sounds good from a liberal perspective, like they're protecting something. You know, the new building code is going to be, you can't just have a microwave. The microwave has to be vented to the outside. So then we have to install these vent pipes to the exterior, to the roof, you know, or to the exterior. That means more penetrations, the pipes. If you have a 200 unit project, that's 200 pipes, 200 penetrations, you know, huge expense to hook up the pipe to the microwave. That adds huge cost, you know. And that's because somebody said, well, there was a fire started by somebody, you know, in their microwave. We got to have a law now for the entire state of Wisconsin, you know, for the entire country. And that's how a lot of these regulations happen. One person did something and now some do-gooder says, well, we got to have a law. And that's not how things should go. I'd love to tell you about the Moment Project downtown that we're talking, that we're trying to get going here, if you want.
0: Yeah, I'd love to talk about that. And what we'll do is I want to get into that in just a moment. In the meantime, what I'd love for folks to do, if you haven't had a chance to, check out the website, twallinvestments.com. 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Of course, if you've got questions, Terrence would love to answer them. Love to get you on the show and your question. 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We'll continue to ask the experts with Terrence Wall of T Wall Investments. We'll do that next right here on 1310 WIBA.
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6: 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Terrence, one of the great things about getting a chance to talk with you each week is we're not just talking about things that are like esoteric or things that could happen. We're actually talking about things that do happen and things you've actually experienced or are in the case, in this next case, something that you're experiencing now. Let's talk a little bit about some projects and how zoning and some of these other issues have really, really caused kind of a bottleneck and some other issues with those developments, Terrence.
7: Yeah, so we have the Moment building that we're proposing, 15 stories, proposing to build. We have approval now, but 15 stories down on Wilson Street. And it was called zoning by right. Now, that means you have the right to put up multifamily. And yet, we had to go through an entire, multi-year process to get the right to build. And well, then why is it called right, zoning by right? It doesn't make any sense. But we had to get demolition permit, erosion control permit, stormwater permit, street closure permit, urban design commission to sign off, landscaping plan had to be signed off, department sign offs for all the 24 departments in the city of Madison, the millions of dollars in fees, park fee in lieu of land dedication, park improvement fee, sewer fees. I mean, every time you turn around, there's another fee. But the worst part of this was we came in as sort of the white knight to for a situation where the 12-story office building that was there was going to fall down. It was literally cracking. The foundation was falling apart, could collapse. So we came in as a white knight. We said, look, we'll buy this, but city, we know it has all these code violations. As soon as we take ownership, we don't want you fining us and suing us like you are the other current owner. Mm-hmm. We want, I said, I can call it an immunity agreement. So I remember like Survivor Island and the immunity idol.
6: Yeah.
7: That's where I got the idea. I want an immunity agreement. So in other words, if I agree to buy this, I want you to give me an agreement, city, that you won't sue me, you won't fine me, you won't lien the property. In exchange, I'll buy it, I'll tear it down, and we'll take care of these issues. And they're like, yeah, okay, great. All right, terrific. So in a week, we had an agreement signed. Then I closed, bought the property, and we started tearing it down. And guess what? Did he fine me $5,000 and filed a lawsuit against us?
6: For?
7: And I'm like, for what?
6: Yeah.
7: What? We have an immunity agreement. What are you, crazy? Like, yeah. What? Are you insane? We have an agreement. You agreed. I mean, you sat in the same room with me and I have a document here. That phony lawsuit, and it's a lawsuit, is still pending. The fine is still out there. We're refusing to pay it and we're fighting it. But it's insanity. This is the kind of thing that happens and adds costs. So now more legal

0: fees, you know, are going to be incurred, and the rents are going to have to be higher. Urban Design Commission held us up for many, many months over the lighting of the exterior of the building. They pretty much don't want any exterior lighting on the building. Well, we have to have lighting for security. And they're just adamant about not having lighting. We had a nice logo on the building. They don't want that. Take that off. They really stick their noses into a lot of details where they're not stick their, you know, where they shouldn't be. At the same time, they allow crappy, ugly-looking projects to go right through their approval process because those aren't fun. Those aren't, you know, they don't want to put their name on it, so they just let those sail through. And the good-looking developments, I've noticed, the exceptional architecture, they nitpick it. And the reason is they want to get their fingers in it and say, well, I did that. I had something to do with that. And so it's punishing the good architecture and rewarding bad architecture.
1: Terrence,
0: but that's how they operate.
1: Is that why, and I think a common complaint is everyone always will say all of these developments look the same. They're these, all these places.
0: Yeah.
1: Is that what's causing this? Is the fact that the city and these rules are preventing uniqueness or actual true architecture and design?
0: Yeah. So the rules are, I call it design by committee. That's, or design by regulation. It's no longer, you're no longer allowed to be creative and to have your own opinion about what great architecture is. You are subject to what the Urban Design Commission thinks architecture should be. And if somebody likes a certain architecture on that commission, they're going to push for that. You know, architects tend to specialize in certain architecture. So, for example, the Madison has a law that says you can't have your HVAC vent. This is a one vent per apartment where the air is taken in or heat's dispelled. And you're not allowed to have that vent facing the city street. So that means you have to create an inset balcony, adding three walls, you know, more costs because of this inset balcony, so that the vent can be on the side wall of the balcony.
1: Oh, gee.
0: Stupid little thing that adds literally per apartment adds tens of thousands of dollars of cost just because somebody came up with it. There was an ordinance that said you only can use bark mulch around the base of trees. You can't use crushed stone or whitewashed stone or any other material. I literally got that revoked, repealed. There was a rule that you had to buy a certain brand of bicycle rack. I'm like, that's totally unconstitutional. I fought that one. I got that one repealed. They really stick their nose into every detail. And that's what adds tremendous cost through the zoning process.
1: This sounds like, Terrence, correct me if I'm wrong, tremendous. We're talking potentially millions of dollars, or am I miss?
0: For sure. No, it
1: Wow.
0: is millions of dollars for sure. And that was not the case 20 years ago. The fees were reasonable. Veritas Village, if we built that today, we'd be paying millions of dollars in just the fees, plus a couple million more in all the additional regulation like bird glass and more money for the new building code that was just adopted by the state. It's over the top today. It's super difficult.
1: Are communities get, are some getting, I think you mentioned, highlighted a couple that are working towards that. Are there movements towards? And I think one of the things we kind of left off last week is kind of the big picture solution. Are we seeing anything being done on a kind of a grand scale to try and solve some of these issues?
0: Well, yeah, some of the smart cities, there were two examples at the real estate conference about a year ago. They said we're having trouble getting, you know, attracting developers, but surprise, when we, you know, when we, the city, went in and we proactively rezoned the parcel in advance and we waived the fees and we reduced the regulation by half, magically developers started showing up and wanting to develop, and they have housing being built today. And it was funny to listen them tell the story, like this was such an amazing sort of awakening, you know, that this was stunningly, like, scientifically impossible. How could this happen? Then you get rid of regulation and fees and you have more developers show up. You know, it was hilarious to watch this, you know, and yet, you know, those are only two communities out of the whole state. You know, most of them are really difficult, but there are communities like Oshkosh and, you know, others who are super good to work with, and they know they want housing and they want to be developed quickly and not wait years and not add huge costs.
1: 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Terrence Wall of T Wall Investments. Terrence, thank you so much for your time this morning. You have a great day, and we'll do it all again real soon.
0: Yeah, thank you. Let's go.
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20: Will introduce a capital amendment to advance funding for the equipment at the city's upcoming finance committee meeting. She doesn't anticipate it being a problem to pass. Madison police say they've been in contact with a person of interest following a hit-and-run crash that killed a construction worker on the city's east side. Now, this happened just after 1 o'clock yesterday afternoon near the intersection of Flom and Alder Roads, which is just off of Monona Drive. Arrests in a hazing incident at an unsanctioned fraternity at UW-Madison. Acting on a tip, police on Wednesday night found about 30 partially clothed men covered in food and condiments in a basement of the Alpha Epsilon Pi fraternity on Langdon Street.
21: We know it's rush week. We know what fraternities and sororities look to accomplish. We hope they always host a safe event, and we look to always cooperate with them.
20: Police Captain Kip Hartman says Braden Klein and Samuel Vane, both 20 years old, were arrested on misdemeanor charges of hazing and disorderly conduct. Alpha Epsilon Pi is an unrecognized and unaccredited student organization. The UW terminated the fraternity more than a decade ago. Our forecast today, mix of clouds and sun. We'll see a high of 68.
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0: I think my mic is on. I'm getting a slap back, though, Brandon. Welcome to the program. This is the Vicki McKenna Show. It's a Friday, so all kinds of things are going sideways. Because, you know, usually that happens to most people on Monday, not to me. To me, it usually happens on Friday when I'm sort of already thinking about the weekend. All right, welcome to the show. We're going to be piling a lot into the program today. Ron Johnson's going to join me on the program. We're going to talk about the surreptitious union domination of Medicaid in Wisconsin. Yes, the Evers administration created an opening for a stealth unionizing of Medicaid services. We will get to that coming up on the program. Also, how did the NGO industrial complex get so powerful and why is it so difficult to pull apart? And what happens if an effort to continue to pull it apart stops because a Republican isn't president in 2028 or a Republican president is no longer interested in doing it? There's an entire analysis of a deep dive into the NGO industrial complex and how it has come to dominate policy and culture in the United States. So we will talk to the author of that book. The author of that book worked directly with Jenica Pounds. You might not recognize that name, but you might recognize Data Republican. So he worked directly with her on her immense and unbelievably thorough research effort on the NGOs and how they have affected policy, domestic policy, foreign policy, economic policy, and how they are so deeply embedded in government, they call the shots. And that includes in media. So we'll get into all of that coming up on the show. I'm going to start here. And I just feel like throwing this out here. It's probably the most unpopular take on this story. Maybe not. I don't know. But the UW hazing story has gone national. And if you don't know what this story is, well, good for you. But it's a story that the Madison Police Department investigating, they're saying it was Madison Police Department. Everybody's posting it was Madison Police Department. Why wasn't it the UW Police Department? In any case, there may be an error in the reporting on that. As I'm thinking this through. But it's a story about a fraternity at the University of Wisconsin, which is not recognized. It was kicked off campus 10 years ago, called the Alpha Epsilon Pi Fraternity. So they're not an official organization. So what? Who cares? But they're not chartered anymore through the university, which means that, you know, they don't get student funds or can't do certain types of activities, whatever. The specific restrictions, I don't know. So what they find is a bunch of guys pledges to the Alpha Epsilon Pi fraternity in a hot room covered in condiments. That's it. There's your story. A bunch of guys half naked because it was hot. So they're basically in their pants, no shirts. That's not even really half naked. That's just shirtless, okay? In a hot room, hot being defined as 81 degrees, covered in condiments. And this is the story. And two guys were arrested who were supposedly leaders of this fraternity, and they were charged with disorderly conduct. Here's the story. It is on CBS National, NBC National. It's actually gone, although it was the U.S. Daily Mail, but still Daily Mail is a U.K. publication. What the heck is this doing as a viral story? I don't know. It says the vast majority of the individuals were 18-year-olds. Okay, I want you all to clutch. 18. It says Madison Police. Police observed that the room's thermostat was set to 81 degrees, creating hot, humid conditions. The men were found covered in condiments and other liquids. Some showed signs of physical assault, not serious physical assault. So slapping, bruising, that kind of stuff, maybe. It says here, police arrested Braden Klein and Samuel Vane, both 20, for hazing and disorderly conduct. They were taken to the Dane County Jail. Off-campus incident being investigated by the Madison police occurred at an unrecognized student organization. We take hazing very seriously. We have reached out to the parent, blah, blah, blah. You know, here's my unpopular take. This doesn't rise to the level of anything. This, why were the police, was someone hurt? No. Did somebody call 911? No. Did someone force somebody to drink copious amounts of alcohol, which is extremely dangerous? No. Was anyone sexually abused, sexually assaulted? No. So okay. This is a crime? A bunch of guys saying, all right, we'll go sit in a hot room and have basically what amounts to either a food fight or be subject to being coated in condiments. What is this doing as a national story? And I think I know the answer to this. If you take a look at the picture, it's a national story because I think they're all white kids. I don't see a single brown kid in this whole group. Just a bunch of white kids. I think they're trying. Is it we're going to crack down on the fraternity boys? Or is this a story because you can finally put up a group shot of 1, 2, 3, I mean, like 15, 20 white guys who were involved in an illegal hazing incident? I think so. Because otherwise, this story doesn't make any sense. And we'll close with this. Hazing is defined beyond initiation ritual as something that degrades or humiliates or embarrasses someone. We have decided to criminalize people who voluntarily indulge in a group activity in pursuit of initiation to a larger group, permitting themselves to be embarrassed, humiliated, or degraded. Okay, they picked this. They're not getting hurt. They're covered in condiments. At Beloit College, they make the Sig Chi's run naked to the bell every October. All the pledges run naked, in the cold weather to the bell while the entire campus cheers it on and laughs at them. Embarrassing, degrading, humiliating. And it's treated like a festival at my alma mater. Anyway, this story is stupid. Police involvement in this story is stupid. Now, maybe there's something in the criminal complaint that I haven't seen. Like, I don't know, maybe somebody was handcuffed or put into a stress position or tortured. And if that's the case, I'll rethink what I just said. But if it's just condiments in a hot room, what the heck were the police doing there in the first place? We'll take a quick break.
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0: Welcome back to the program. It's the Vicki McKenna Show. Everybody needs to go on my Facebook page and see just how unpopular my take on hazing, at least this particular incident, University of Wisconsin, is. I don't care. I've got John Schweppe from the American Principles Project standing by on the program to talk about a couple of things. One is an analysis of the claim that trans people are being disproportionately targeted for hate crimes, genocided, whatever. And the other one, and it's not necessarily related, although these are both issues that could be used in an election, is the new research that suggests if Republicans actually run on the issue of pro-life, they can win. And the reason is that the Democrats have gone so far to the extreme that it makes people want to vomit. Anyway, John, welcome to the program. Let's start with the research on trans hate crimes. Since President Trump took office, there are fewer crimes committed against, quote, trans people. And then I looked even deeper. Most of the crimes committed against trans people are committed by people they know. So let's talk about this, because the way the media portrays this, it's as if you do not let a crazy man into the girls' bathroom, you're somehow, you know, going to tee up some kind of trans genocide.
9: They've been using this statistic for years and years, and it sounds so bad the way they say it. Like, oh my gosh, like people are dying in the streets. Like, this is terrible. And then you look at the actual number, and it's like 40 people, literally, in the United States.
0: And it's half as many as there were before. It's half
9: exactly,
0: as many.
9: Exactly. And so, and then what's really crazy is when you look into the specifics there, Vicki, and this might not necessarily surprise you, but it's not like, you know, Riley Gaines out in the street murdering trans people. It's actually oftentimes people engaged in prostitution, in what they call sex work, all these different things. And then, you know, things happen because they're in an illicit situation. And so I will just say, you know, obviously, this is the type of hysterical stuff they do to try to guilt the American people into supporting things like men in women's sports or transing kids or, you know, all sorts of different things. And I think the American people have grown wise to it.
0: I'm hoping, but I don't even know if the American people have grown wise to it or they just stopped caring. I think there's a lot of this just shut up. Could you possibly need more attention? Are you kidding me? Good grief, you've gotten everything. Every time you say jump, people say how high. That's how bad, and we're talking about a minuscule fraction of the population, and you would swear by the way the schools are embracing it. We just had DPI in Wisconsin announce that it is going to be creating a separate box where school teachers and counselors can hide the social transition of kids in the classroom from the parents. We have Oregon schools where a violent, very, very violent young man is claiming to be a woman and is attacking girls, and they're mm-hmm. accommodating him. I mean, you know, at what point do people just get sick and tired of hearing it?
9: Well, this is actually the truth. The reality is that people who identify as trans are more often the perpetrators of this type of violence than not. And we've seen that with, you know, sadly recent school shootings and things like that. The HHS had a report recently about this kind of surge of violence among trans identifying people. And, you know, that's not necessarily a surprise. You're dealing with people with mental disorders, and, you know, they lash out. And so I think the most important thing here is to not allow ourselves to be susceptible to these types of talking points to say, oh, okay, I guess you're right. Like, I guess we have to, put gender identity into civil rights law because we don't want to have these 24 people killed each year. Which, by the way, when you're talking about 24 people in the United States of America, Vicky, I'm sure you and I could come up with various niche groups that we belong to where we've seen 24 people murdered as well and comparable.
0: Yeah. Yes, you could. If 24 is what we're talking about here, then yeah. Okay. So we're talking a vanishingly small group of people. So let's kind of roll back. And a little bit later on in the program, I'm going to have someone who's done a deep dive into the NGO industrial complex. This is policy that was driven by NGOs. Human Rights Campaign, which was both a 501c3 and a 501c4, which launches the Trevor Project, which embeds itself in K-12 public education, which works with the AFT and the NEA to create educational policy. And next thing you know, in 2015, you have the Obama administration essentially telling schools they've got to respect men who identify as women. This was never based on any kind of serious civil rights action. No one was like, nobody, none of the drag queens were marching in San Francisco. Nobody was saying to the drag queens, we don't want you in our, you know, to perform in our bars any longer. That was not happening. This was a tiny group of people, and somehow we woke up one day and the whole culture shifted, and it had nothing to do with popular demand, popular support, or even a civil rights movement.
9: No, you're totally right. It was completely big NGO money that pushed this. They saw the opportunity politically right after Obergefell that, hey, maybe we can just envelop this trans rights agenda all into it and nobody will notice. And that was the play in states all across the country where, you know, they would pass civil rights legislation pretending it was about gays and lesbians. And then, of course, it would envelop gender identity into it. But no, this is a completely astroturf thing. Vicky, when we started working on this issue at American Principles Project right after 2016, I remember doing polling and 25-30% of voters had no idea what trans was. You know, this was well before they were just trying to kind of do this as a fly by night stealth thing. And fortunately, it didn't work.
0: What it ended up doing, though, was it created a category of the super victim. The super victim. There is no victim that is more of a victim than someone who can check the non-binary box or the trans box. They are the super victims. If you, you know, if a man with hairy legs in an obviously fake wig and bad makeup walks into your bathroom and you say, get the hell out of my bathroom, that is an attack, right? That's that person who's never felt like anything special in his whole life now suddenly realizes that he's got cachet because he's a super victim. So we have allowed the creation of this category of super victims, but other super victims had to go by the wayside. Regular gay people, sorry, no one cares about you anymore. Black people, BLM was trying to create the super victim of all black people. That's gone by the wayside. If trans goes away as the super victim, then I'm not sure what's going to replace it, but something, because victim politics makes money.
9: Yeah, and the irony, as you said, you can just kind of make yourself a victim. And so a lot of white men are doing it. You know, you have white men identifying as women, and then they get on top of the intersectional hierarchy. It's kind of a ridiculous thing, but it shows. And I think for a lot of folks, you know, the trans movement showed that this entire left-wing belief system, intersectionality, it's all built on a house of cards. It's completely intellectually vapid and easy to poke holes in. And, you know, the reality is we need a meritocracy. We need folks to be judged based on the content of their character, not the color of their skin or who they, you know, are in a relationship with.
0: Yeah. Or how they like to, you know what, you know, I don't need it.
9: I wasn't going to say that.
0: I am so tired of scratch and sniff culture. That's what I call it. This is America's scratch and sniff culture, and it stinks. I'm tired of having my nose rubbed in everybody else's kink, fetish, and filth. I am tired of it. Most people are tired of it. But victim is the operating structure here. That's intersectionality is all about who gets to the top of their pyramid of victimhood. And I've got one for you. I bet you haven't seen this one. City Journal just published this by Christina Buttons, who's actually a pretty good researcher there. We now have secondary traumatic stress disorder. Are you ready? Secondary traumatic stress. So what this is, John, is when someone else is really struggling and suffering and you experience being around them, you have secondary traumatic stress because of someone else's existential suffering. I mean, it's the most narcissistic thing. Can it get worse? And the answer was, yeah, secondary traumatic stress is now debilitating, almost exclusively women, is now debilitating people. This is how women are going to get back on the victim pyramid, because they've been knocked off. This is how you get back on.
9: And it's a constant fight, right? Everyone trying to one-up each other until, you know, eventually you get to... whatever, I guess furries maybe will be the next that gets to the absolute top.
0: Furries is trans. That was furries' mistake, was that they allowed themselves to be defined as trans. Sorry,
9: yeah.
0: You're done. Because seriously, everybody's sick of this. This, you know, this Oregon story, and if you see the video, which you probably haven't because it's a local story to Wisconsin, is this very, very violent and agitated and very high energy guy attacking girls who are telling him to get out of the girl's bathroom. And I mean, he just launches at him like a freaking leopard, you know, I mean, he's just on him. And the school's defending it, you know? And so they're clinging to a Seventh Circuit court decision that eventually we're getting past this because people are sick of it. Even the girls are getting sick of it to the point where they're willing to stand up for themselves. So we need something. We need something. Before I run out of time, I wanted to get to this. I looked at a piece of research that was done, and it was on the issue of abortion, specifically the left's commitment to unlimited, unfettered abortion as a right. Republicans win on this if we let people know that's what the left is now all about. We have a lawsuit in Wisconsin by Planned Parenthood essentially to create a constitutional right to an abortion at any moment, zero restrictions, not even doctor's oversight. And when people know about that, John, they're disgusted. And the expectation is 2 to 5 points can shift in a race based on this one issue. But Republicans are afraid to talk about it.
9: It is a strategic miscalculation, a big one, that Republicans have made. Look, the president won in 2024, and he did win, you know, by kind of, this was at least one thing he did, was distancing himself from that issue. But the wrong lesson was learned from this. The idea that, oh, we should just do a truce strategy and let the Democrats run amok on this without being held accountable. It's crazy. It's just like the trans issue. It shows people how absolutely out of touch they are and extreme they are, that they don't actually, you know, when Democrats talk about health care, that's their bit they love to use. They actually mean abortion and trans. That's what they focus on. And so I think it's a huge mistake if Republicans aren't using that extremism on abortion. We should be running ads on it. We should be talking about it on the campaign trail.
0: 100%. And there's data on this that says when you present people with the reality of what the Democrats support, they're disgusted. They think, you know, that's way too far. That is way over the line. John Schweppe, American Principles Project, thank you so much for joining me on the program today.
9: Thanks for having me.
0: Great to have you. And we will take a quick break on the Vicki McKenna Show.
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18: Next. Hey, Alfie, what can I get for you?
19: 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How was your weekend?
18: 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Mainly working here. You?
19: Me? Well, I was battling gods in the afterlife realm, and after lunch, I fought mercenaries. Ooh, could I get oat milk with that latte, please?
18: Yeah, of course.
19: And then Sunday was mostly fighting supervillains. So a pretty chill weekend. Oh, and I'll grab an almond croissant, too.
18: Wait, what? That didn't actually happen, right?
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0: Welcome back to the program. It's the Vicki McKenna Show. Here's a documentary people should probably go and download. And we're going to find out right now how you're going to be able to access that the easiest way. It's called Remember the Alamo, Don't Sharia My Texas. And the director is Chris Burgard. This movie just barely came out. He joins me on the program to talk about not just this movie, but also the what we call the Red-Green Alliance. And Chris, thank you for doing the show today. I appreciate it.
1: Vic, thanks so much for having me on. Just a blessing.
0: So first off, let's tell people where they, what's the best place for them to see this movie? Because clips are popping up on Rumble. Some stuff is coming up on X. Where's like the one place they can go and watch it? It's about 2 hours. It features Laura Logan and General Flynn and other folks like that.
1: Yes, ma'am. RememberTheAlamoMovie.com. RememberTheAlamoMovie.com. And actually, Vicki, we're on tour right now. I'm in Virginia. We're going to be in Wisconsin, in Phillips, Wisconsin, at a movie theater with this film on November the 5th.
0: Ooh, so, we'll have you back on. We'll definitely have you back on, because it was just barely released and already you're being accused. Basically the argument of this movie is we are seeing incremental Shariafication of the United States. And in the moment you say something about it, what are you accused of? You're accused of Islamophobia, right?
1: Yeah. Yep. So, and in Texas, we're seeing this faster than anywhere else because, you know, the Muslim Brotherhood in 1991 laid out their 100-year plan to destroy America from the inside. We're about 36 years into that now. And Texas, they've set their eyes on Texas because they believe if Texas falls, all the United States will fall. They believe that we're the belt buckle of the Bible Belt. We are the energy capital of America. And we are rugged individuals down Texas. And so I don't know if you've seen what's happened in Nigeria. You'll see in the movie we compare Nigeria to Texas, and it's just complete genocide down there. Tens of thousands of Christians being moved, killed, hundreds of thousands being displaced. But they don't have the Second Amendment down there. We do in Texas. That's kind of like why we haven't gone down the Nigerian road so far. And we really want to handle this thing peacefully.
0: We have the Second Amendment as long as they let us have the Second Amendment. Let me just say that. Everyone's like, well, we got the Second Amendment. As long as they let us have it. They packed the Supreme Court, and that's what the Project 2029 plan is from the Democrats, is to pack the Supreme Court. You think your Second Amendment is safe with a packed Supreme Court? You know, as long as we have people in power who respect the Constitution, we're good. Once we get people into power who do not respect the Constitution, and we came very, very close with Joe Biden, we're it's over. So on Texas, what are they doing? So people understand, because it's happening in Missouri. I'm driving into southern Missouri and I'm seeing Arabic billboards, and I'm seeing restaurants advertising halal. That's Missouri.
1: Yep.
0: That's, you talk about another part of the Bible Belt. Southern Missouri definitely qualifies.
1: So that's, it definitely does. So that's all by design. There's a fellow in the movie named Kamal Saleem. Kamal was recruited by the Muslim Brotherhood when he was 7 years old in Lebanon, Beirut. And he first started working, bringing explosives into Israel, doing stuff there. Then they sent him, just a little over 30 years ago, they sent him to the United States to oversee 30 terrorist cells and to recruit for jihad. And you know where they sent him? Wausau, Wisconsin. And I'm like, you know, I went to Point, right? So I'm like, dude, why did they send you to Wausau, Wisconsin? He goes, because it's in the middle of our triangle. I'm like, what triangle? He goes, Chicago, Dearborn, Minneapolis. And that is, so when you're seeing Missouri and all this stuff happen, that's on purpose. We just did an event down in Sheridan, Illinois, where they were going to build a Muslim exclusive city down there. And the farmers and the churches are coming together, and I think they're going to stop them. I think they're going to win. But this is by design, and they laid out in the Muslim Brotherhood stated memorandum that they, in order to do this, they had to co-opt and use the miserable hand of America to do it. And the miserable hand, that's the Red-Green Alliance, that's Christians that say, don't be mean, don't be judgmental. And what they bank on is the great deceit in America is that we look at Islam as a religion, but if you're in the Muslim world, Islam isn't a religion. Islam is a civilization. It's an oppressive military political system that uses religion to get the camel's nose under the tent. And that's called Hijra, civilization jihad. And that comes from Muhammad, Vicky, when he got kicked out of Mecca and he took over Medina. He did that through civilization jihad. It's what you're seeing in Europe. It's what you've seen for 1,400 years. They were stopped at the gates of Vienna when they tried to do it by the sword. Now Vienna is 10% Muslim, doing it through Hijra, immigration jihad.
0: Yeah, immigration. That's how we get to immigration. How you can take a look at something, a story that just popped out of the UK today was a man, I believe he was Sikh, who refused to offer halal food at his deli, at his grocery store. He was arrested. He was arrested in the UK because the Islamic community in his area complained he did not have halal food at his store. That's insanity. That's England. That's the UK right now. So tell me how immigration is the key to this happening in the United States.
1: So let's look at that, because immigration, people like, oh, they're only 3% of the population. Well, remember, 3% is all we had in the first revolution in America. 3% activated another 27%. The other 30% were for England, and the other 30% want to be left alone. These are big numbers, especially when you have 91% turnout on elections out of the mosque. So what you just pointed out, halal food, is a big weapon on the civilization jihad battlefield. Because when you have halal food, that's one of the things that's happening in Texas. Okay, if people are like, okay, well, I'll vote on this, that we put halal food in public schools because it's not fair to the Muslim kids that they have to eat regular meat. So, well, you have to understand what halal is and what it means. Okay, it's not only that you're cruelly executing that whether it's a sheep or a goat or a steer. I mean, I'm a Texas rancher. We put our animals down quickly and cleanly. That's not what happens when you split the throat of an animal. They go into spasms. They scream, they do all this stuff, and all the while you've got

0: less than 0.5% of people have done this to the United States. So the interests that are promoting it, because you mentioned the Red Green Alliance, that's Marxists and imams. That's you know, the Islamists and the DSA. And the same thing is true. You have these people who join forces because it is about taking down Western civilization. And what is the bright shining star of Western civilization? That would be us. That would be the United States. And what's the shining star of, by the way, what's the shining star of the United States? That would be Texas.
1: That'd be Texas. Exactly right. And people just don't understand history. I mean, forget about the 1,400 years of history where they don't take part, they take over. Just look at what's happening in Iran. You know, 1979, Iran was a very Western civilization, okay? So when the Marxists hooked up with Khomeini's guys, remember they had the leftist students that were taking
0: 100%.
1: Over. You might remember if you're younger. Okay. So, but what did they do as soon as Khomeini got in power? They imprisoned and they executed their Marxist allies, just like what Hitler did in the Night of the Long Knives. But this partnership continues. It's like with BLM. Why was BLM originally funded and organized by the CCP and the Muslim Brotherhood? There's the enemy. My enemy is my friend, and this is what I'm going to work with until we take it down. And once you take it down, you get rid of your allies. It's just history.
0: And that's it's obvious. It's in all. And you mentioned it, the 1979 Iranian Revolution. That's pretty recent history. And what you said is exactly correct. They used the Marxist students, then they got what they wanted, and they cast him aside. And so eventually when you see like trans for Palestine or whatever, the Marxists in the United States, I think, understand this too. They just think they're going to be able to survive it. They think they're going to have more power, and they won't. But they're joining forces as well because the end goal is the same. And when you open up the border, by the way, the Project 2029 plan from the Democrats says we're going to reestablish Biden's border policies so that we have unvetted people coming from all over. We'll have mass parole. We'll have unvetted, you know, visas that we'll be handing out. We'll, you know, basically have an unlimited number of H-1B visas, et cetera. They're telling you what their plan is. And, you know, the Middle Eastern Islamists are happy to help out on that one.
1: Yep. And Vicky, you and I have known each other a long time. You know, I worked the border on and off for a little over 20 years. Tom Homan's a buddy of mine, made a movie together. The border's played a really critical part in all this. Under the Biden administration, they took over child trafficking. I mean, they were running with the cartels, the largest child trafficking organization the world has probably ever seen. And at the same time, I'm on the border, and in 2 days in Eagle Pass, Texas, I'm seeing more trained military personnel sneaking across the border and under the razor wire than I'd seen in the previous 18 years. This is all being done by design.
0: You know, this is now maybe 20, not quite 20 years ago, when we started seeing reports in Texas of commando military that were not U.S., that were already establishing, you know, functional control of territory. And everybody says, oh, that's just, you're just paranoid. You know, that's just a drug cartel. It was probably the setup for what we ended up seeing under Barack Obama and Joe Biden. And yes, Trump has done a really good job, but there's so much that has been insinuated, the incrementalism, not just of the NGO industrial complex, but Islamism in the United States. I don't know how you unplug it. How do you pull it apart? I think you have to make that distinction that this is about that general political goal of Islam and right. Do your best to try to separate it from the religion per se.
1: Right.
0: Because so otherwise, it's suicide pact is the First Amendment. Otherwise, that will be our suicide pact.
1: So this is, well, it's empathetic suicide, as Colonel West states. And remember, most Americans know in their history, our First World War was against Islam. You know, the whole, you know, halls of Montezuma to the shores of Tripoli. The reason the Marines were called leathernecks is because they had to get these really hard leather collars when they were fighting the Muslims because they kept trying to cut their heads off. And Thomas Jefferson said this, we must fight this our first foreign war, so it isn't our last domestic war. And, you know, truer words were never spoken. So where we have to draw the line.

0: line is at Sharia, because they'll practice taqiyya. Taqiyya means to be able to lie in the furtherance of jihad. And they'll say to you that, oh, no, it's just like canon law. Sharia law has nothing to do with governing a country or this. That's all crap. Sharia law is a political set of laws that governs every life, every moment of the daily life of every Muslim, and tells you how to treat the kafir. That's us, the Jews and the Christians. And it hasn't changed since 632 AD. So here's where you stop it. You cannot have two separate forms of legal rules in the same civilization. We have constitutional law. Sharia law is the enemy of the Constitution. Our military, our law enforcement, our politicians all took an oath to defend the Constitution. If your actions support Sharia or support those that are pushing it, you've broken your oath. That's terms for immediate dismissal from office. That's where we draw the line on Sharia law.
1: I want people to please go to the website here, and then you can click on screenings. I also assume that maybe you could request a screening. I'm just going to tell people to do that anyway, even if you're not supposed to do it through the website. Remember the Alamo Movie is the website. RememberTheAlamoMovie.com. You can find information about it. It is currently in theaters. It is going to be showing up in Phillips, Wisconsin, coming up in November. Chris Burgard, who is the director of that movie, thank you very much for joining me on the show today.
0: God bless you, Vic. Thanks for having me.
1: We'll take a quick break on the Vicki McKenna Show. I'll be right back.
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0: Welcome back to the program. It's the Vicki McKenna Show. We're going to talk about using state, basically Medicaid resources for stealth unionization. That's coming up on the program. Again, also Ron Johnson is going to join me on the program. We're going to do a deep dive into that NGO industrial complex as well. Jill Underley gave what was called the State of the State of Education address yesterday, and she's supposed to lay out the DPI budget request, but she didn't do that. She's withholding the budget. She's waiting to see who wins in November. What does that mean? Her budget request is radical. That's what that means. She doesn't want to, this is illegal, by the way. The budget for DPI was expected by law to be turned in on September 15th, 10 days ago. She's claiming she's not even going to present it publicly until after the election. But that's against the law. Nobody bothered to write that. Spectrum News didn't write that. None of the people who actually paid any attention to that address wrote that. She did say she wanted more money. She wanted more money. Did she detail how much? Wisconsin has seen record-breaking education spending increases going back to 2016. She needs more money. She doesn't say how. She doesn't say what's going to happen. Because it's a political budget, and she thinks it would hurt David Crowley. And no one's calling her on it. Tom Tiffany ought to be out there today. I'm not bashing on Tom Tiffany, but today, and the guy's got a lot of stuff on his plate, and say, where's your budget, Jill Underley? Every Republican in the Assembly and in the Senate ought to be out there with a press release saying this is not right. The only person I saw even mention it was Jim Pipavarchuk, state assemblyman who also writes for Wisconsin Right Now. He did a piece on Wisconsin Right Now. The budget is to be released to the public, on the budget request, on September 15th. So that we know. So that we have the information. So that the candidates also have that information. She's hiding this information from the candidates on purpose. Why would you want to hide it from David Crowley? Why would you want to hide it from Tom Tiffany? Because it doesn't behoove David Crowley to talk about a radical education budget when we've already had record-breaking increases in education, and it potentially does help Tom Tiffany. Now, she has already asked for an unlimited amount of money for education. Because apparently $25,000 for 5% proficiency in reading and math in Milwaukee is just not enough. She needs more. $22,000 in Madison for 6% reading for Black kids in Madison schools, just not enough. Need more. More money. More money. I don't speak for the campaigns. What I genuinely hope is in the hopper of ideas for Tom Tiffany, if he becomes governor, pray to God he becomes governor, you have to make education matter to people. The reason why Jill Underley can get away with this is because no one's writing stories about it, nobody's mad about it, nobody's paying attention to it. And why is that? Because everyone is checked out when the elections matter for education. So I hope Tiffany and all the Republicans are understanding that what me and people like me have been saying for the last 20 years needs to happen. And you need to change the date of school board elections and the DPI election to November. You need to put these on the general election ballot. Why? Because information will be more available on every single level of government if you put the elections on in November. No one pays any attention to elections in April. Nobody does. It's an act of God to get people to pay attention to a school board election. You know who pays attention to those elections? The teachers union. They pay attention. spending constituencies pay attention. Regular people don't. Then they wake up and they say, how come my school board sucks? Why can't we maintain control? This is why. This is why. Imagine if Jill Enderle were running for her seat to be elected or not elected on November 3rd. She wouldn't get away with being able to say, well, I don't know. I'm just, you know, we're not really quite finished up with the budget. We're definitely going to need more money for education. I really don't want to tell you how we're going to do it. All right, we're going to take a break on the Vicki McKenna Show again. I want to get into this. Nothing I can do about Jill Enderle. And apparently there's nothing people are interested in doing, you know, about schools. So it is going to take an act of command and control to fix the schools in Wisconsin. But we are going to take a break on the Vicki McKenna Show. And again, we're going to come up and talk about what could explode state spending on Medicaid. And that is paying a political organization to essentially run the program. We'll take a break and be right back. This is the Vicki McKenna Show.
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0: Welcome back to the program. It's the Vicki McKenna Show. I have Seth Baron standing by from the New York Post editorial board. You've seen him in Wall Street Journal, on Newsmax. He's got a book called Weaponize, The Left's Capture and Destruction of America's Sacred Institutions. I would love to talk about your book, Seth, as well. But can we start with what doesn't make sense to a lot of people as they're watching the Xi Jinping visit, or they're watching Trump at the UN, or they're watching him cozy up to Mom Donnie, it's seemingly, right? Then you see Benjamin Netanyahu absolutely just lay out the Mom Donnie mayoral administration in New York. It's all bumping into each other, and I don't think people can make much sense of what's happening.
11: Vicki, I agree with you. It's a little confusing. First, let me thank you for having me on. It's funny. I was at the UN yesterday, checking out the scene in the General Assembly. Let me say something that made the news, but people don't really get what's happening behind the curtain. Okay, everybody walked. A lot of people walked out of Bibi's speech, right? But the funny thing is, most of them, very few people were in the hall the whole day. And then about 5 minutes before he spoke, all the members of the delegations, like the Arab countries and the Muslim countries and, you know, some of the African countries like South Africa, they all crowded in and brought their whole delegation to go sit down, only to ostentatiously march out 2 minutes later, like when he started. So the whole thing was complete theater. It wasn't actually the case that everybody marched out. There were many delegations still there. And, you know, many of them applauded him. So it's unfair. The way they played it and the way the media read it, you know, and this is what happens so often. The media just, they've got their story, they go with it, and people are, they're willing to play along. Trump with Mamdani, that's a great question. I see it the way, like, when influencers team up to do an Instagram post and, you know, get more clout that way. Trump, you know, he's got his good points, and, you know, sometimes he's got his bad points. And we all know how he feels about fame and celebrity. And I think to him, you know, teaming up with Mamdani in a kind of, frenemy situation, it's titillating. And it probably, you know, it's just a way for both of them to earn clout points. So it's annoying, but yep. I don't know how seriously to take it.
0: Yeah, I don't either. Here's how I don't take it seriously. Mom Donnie has been induced now to try to distance himself from this. Because apparently it's not landing well with the Marxists. They don't like that. But what it does do, and we can talk about this, Seth, is it brings attention to everything Trump is doing now. It takes attention off the CNN, MS Now, Politico kerfuffle over White House access, and it puts it back on what Trump is doing, chumming with Mamdani, chumming with Xi. But then, I mean, how many hammers dropped in his speech about the fecklessness of the United Nations? The same media that is trying to figure out ways to trash Trump is having a hard time not covering the common sense stuff he was saying in the speech. And so, is he crazy like a fox here?
11: Who, Trump or Netanyahu?
0: Yeah, Trump and Netanyahu, frankly.
11: Yeah. Trump is crazy like a fox. We all know what the art of the deal is for him. It's, you know, you you speak loud and carry a big stick. So, you know, he makes threats, and he, even when he was with Mamdani, while he was chumming up to him, he said, you know, look, Iran is never going to have a nuclear bomb, and I'll do everything I can to stop it. And if you, you know, if you look at Mamdani's face, he was just sweating and blinking. You know, this is where he gets into trouble, because this is a guy, he's basically a third worldist or revolutionary, and but he loves standing next to Trump. It elevates him. It makes him seem like, you know, a world leader. But at the same time, it makes him seem like a total sellout to his people. So, yeah, it's a weird world, and politics is this kind of ugly game. But, you know, Trump, I think, look, as long as he keeps pursuing the war against Iran and, you know, pursues his agenda, his MAGA agenda, to whatever extent it still exists, I think it'll be fine. But, you know, right now things are not looking great for the midterms. And I think partially it's because Trump didn't prosecute the war against Iran as effectively as he could have. He kept dilly-dallying and letting them, you know, draw things out.
0: He's still pretending doing it. That
11: pretending that a deal is in the works. That's the problem with the art of the deal, is not everybody's interested in making a deal. Like, death cults aren't interested in deals. They're just interested in killing you and then killing themselves. So that's kind of
0: Netanyahu's point, was essentially that they're here to kill us. They're here for taking over civilization. They've utterly invaded the United Nations. United Nations, I mean, what is the point of this organization when you've got something like 1,800 members of Hamas who are in the United Nations in some capacity? That makes no sense. So on this issue of Iran, I mean, coming out of the yesterday's event, he's saying again, well, if they don't make a deal, we're going to annihilate them. Just annihilate them already. I don't mean to make that sound as blunt as that came out. But, you know, as my dad used to say, you know what, or get off the pot. It's time to get serious about this. They're not going to make a deal. They want to keep jerking the United States around, ruin the Republicans for the midterms, terrify everybody about an aggressive foreign policy so that the next president doesn't do the same thing. And everybody's goes back to the way things were.
11: Yeah, I totally agree. This is where Trump's strategy, which, you know, works really well in the world of real estate and maybe even in trade. But when you're dealing with people who are, you know, committed to, you know, essentially to non-existence, then yeah, deal making has to be reconsidered, or you know, that it's a different playing field.
0: Yeah, 100%. So let's talk about how we got to a point. And again, I go to Trump's speech where he's talking about the insinuation of what, you know, sort of progressive globalism has done to world institutions, how it has affected everyone. Good, good, good, good, good. Bravo, bravo. He brings up the persecuted Christians. He brings up, you know, the issues of the constraint of speaking, etc. And it's great to see someone actually kind of punch the UN in the nose. I like it. It makes me feel better. How did we get to a point where this is a shock to hear a president punch the United Nations in the nose? No other president has. And we've seen this now with Rubio. We've seen it with Vance. So it's shocking because we've just accepted the reality of the globalists, I think. And indeed, again, I keep bringing up this Project 2029 document that the Democrats are kind of excited about. They want to reset everything in the old way that USAID was active, and the old way we would defer to the UN Security Council, and the old way that we would genuflect before the people who griped about Israel. How did the United States essentially become a big wimp like this?
11: Well, you know, we're captured by the NGOs, which, you know, they make it sound like they're really doing good work, and captured by this whole notion that the U.S. is like one among equals, and that the U.N. has this grand philosophy. Let me just tell you, like, the U.N. is so corrupt and so insane that when the UN peacekeeping force went into Haiti, things got so ugly that the Sri Lankan unit detachment set up brothels for children to the point where they didn't, like, when people came in to investigate, Haitian kids knew all of the slang terms for, like, sex acts in Sinhalese, okay? Like the Sri Lankan language. This is the most demented organization in the world. They do nothing good. Like, look at all the places where they were. Rwanda, Serbia. Everywhere they go, it just turns into a disaster. But, you know, there's this do-gooding sense that, no, the U.S. has to be part of this world system, and we have to lead from behind in this way. Honestly, I think the U.N. should be, look, if people want to have, like, a debating club, an international debating club for their, you know, for their mandarins to go and spend stolen money, fine, but I don't know why the U.S. has to be propping it up and legitimizing it.
0: Yeah, I don't either. And that's that. Your complaint about the U.N. peacekeepers, you see the blue helmets come in and all of a sudden you should hide your children. That isn't the first story of U.N. peacekeepers wearing, you know, the official gear and using it to, you know, abuse people, steal, you know, set up little fiefdoms for themselves, brothels, as you had mentioned. It's like the I don't know, what, 15th, 20th, 30th year? And we've been hearing stories like this. So what happens if the U.S. just says we're out? We're just out.
11: I mean, look, that would be great. Here's the thing. Even when these scandals come up, like with the Sri Lankan detachment, nobody can do anything because no one's in charge. Each country is in charge of their own military. And this is the bigger problem of the U.N., there's no such thing as global government. There's no such thing as international law in this sense. Like with the International Criminal Court, where Mamdani keeps saying, oh, we need to arrest Netanyahu because, you know, we have to observe global law. You only have law if there's a state that can impose force. But there's no global force that can do anything. None of the big countries of the world are part of the International Criminal Court, not China, not Russia, not India, not Pakistan, not America, not Indonesia. I mean, I'm not saying these are the best countries, but you have to be realistic about what international law really is. I mean, it was this dream of Woodrow Wilson and the other progressives from 120 years ago who thought that this would be a way to prevent war forever. And it was a fantasy. It was this fantasy that rule by experts was the way to establish society. This is what I get into in my book, you know, Weaponized, talking about how essentially the society has been taken over by this vision that the people can't be trusted with power, that power has to be taken from the people and lifted into these unaccountable realms where experts, you know, PhDs, people who run NGOs, you know, graduates of the very best divinity schools, CEOs, they're the ones who should control things, academics.
0: Experts tell us we should trans our kids. Experts are saying that we should have, you know, racism and call it equity. That's, I mean, yes, you're right. Experts are idiots in terms, they're morally bankrupt, most of them. And so, yeah, this is what we've ended up with in the United Nations. Just think what the United Nations was telling us to do during COVID, for Pete's sake. That's all. I just want to drop the C word. I had to get it in there. COVID.
11: No, COVID. Absolutely.
0: The UN wanted the entire global economy shut down for COVID. And wow.
11: They got their way, didn't they?
0: They did.
11: I mean, that's pretty much what happened. Yeah, no, it's true. And, you know, what really inspired me with my book was the idea that COVID, okay, because it was a public health emergency, we had to shut down the world. But then, oh, it turns out racism is also a public health emergency. So you're allowed to open the world up to protest racism because
0: intersectional public health. It was intersectional public health.
11: That's exactly what it was. And, you know, that kind of enlightened me or woke me up to the idea that, like, terms mean, do not mean what we think they mean. That political terms, like for the American dream, for instance, this is something that used to be for Americans. And then at a certain point, it became, no. The American dream is something that other people get to pursue. And that's why we have to have open borders, for instance, because this is not a country that the people get to decide who lives here. This is a country where the experts get to decide who lives here. And the American dream must be open. We have to open the border so foreigners can come and pursue their American dream. It's no longer your American dream.
0: Right. The American dream is a welfare state. That's okay. Yeah. The American dream is a big welfare state. That's what the UN has in mind for us. That's what the progressives have in mind for us. The American dream isn't work hard, save up, graduate from high school, get a full-time job, get married before you have kids, put some money down in a house, you know, move up from where you began. That's not the American dream. Nuh-uh. It's come into the country, use our welfare system, and then complain if someone says we would like to vet the non-citizens who are not participating in the process here. So, yeah, that's the new American dream for the left. And you're exactly right. They do redefine everything. Read the book, which is called Weaponized, The Left's Capture and Destruction of America's Sacred Institutions. The author is Seth Baron. Seth, who is you're the director. Are you the, what do we call you? Are you the,
11: I'm on the editorial board at the New York.
0: You're just on the editorial. You're an editor at the New York Post. Wonderful.
11: Exactly.
0: Wonderful to have you on the program. Thank you very much for joining me, Seth.
11: Thank you, Vicki. Pleasure.
0: We'll take a break on the Vicki McKenna Show. I want to come back and talk about the insinuation of left-wing unionism into our healthcare system and our Medicaid spending in Wisconsin. We'll be right back.
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0: All right, welcome back to the program. So I'm talking about, been teasing this, stealth unionization of Medicaid in Wisconsin. So let's talk about what I mean. We have a program in Wisconsin. It is a program that has seen its budget increase every year and enrollment in this program more than double in the last 10 years. It is an in-home care program called IRIS, Include, Respect, I Self-Direct. What a stupid acronym, but that's the name of the program, IRIS. This is self-directed, Medicaid-funded home and community service, okay? Annette Olson is standing by from the MacIver Institute. For reasons that made no sense, the state of Wisconsin decided to pick a contractor to manage this program, manage all of the, the logistics of getting people paid through this program that has a notorious reputation. It's called PPL. And what we know of this organization is that they work hand in glove with SEIU. SEIU is a radical left-wing political organization masquerading as an employees union. And what PPL has done is allowed the forced unionization of everyone who participates in this program. Annette, what could this do to our budget if we let this happen here?
1: Oh, this will explode it, Vicki. And thanks for having me on and discussing this. We think this is a really important budgetary issue for our taxpayers here in Wisconsin. And it literally takes away, I think, the self-direct portion of IRIS, because they're actually, the state is selected a provider to pay their payroll, for instance, for their home health care workers. Usually it's a family member that wants to stay home and take care of their disabled loved one. So you're going to take providers from currently three, so they can choose, which is part of, the self-direct portion of IRIS. And now there's only going to be one provider that the state will allow to manage the payroll for these home health care workers to take care of their families. So it's really going to increase the budget. Taxpayers are going to be on the hook. Medicaid will continue to grow and expand in the budget. And the budget's already been increasing year after year after year. Yep. So we think it's going to blow up.
0: The other thing is that when you go from the three providers to this one provider, again, a notorious company based out of New York, just on that alone, you're removing competition. You're removing any kind of price pressure. All they're doing is handling payments. Okay. All they're doing is trying to get Medicaid money to the person who's taking care of somebody at home. What they have done is extraordinary. What they have done is they've worked with SEIU, a left-wing political organization pretending to be a union, to essentially force anybody getting a payment into a collective bargaining agreement. That's madness. It probably is illegal, but it would require a massive lawsuit to stop it from happening in Wisconsin if we allow this contract for PPL to be finalized. They've done it in New York. 190,000 people woke up one day and realized they saw their reimbursements diminished because the SEIU got to get a take of their Medicaid dollars. That's what would happen
1: Correct.
0: In Wisconsin. You take care of your old uncle, and all of a sudden, SEIU would say, where are those union dues? You're under a collective bargaining agreement. We made the agreement with PPL. You didn't sign it, right. You would say. And they would say, too bad. That's the way it is.
1: That's right. And we truly believe this is an end run around Act 10. Because remember, Act 10 constrains public sector collective bargaining. This is a separate private provider. So they can unionize their workers if they can convince enough of them to do that. And that's exactly what they did in New York. They convinced their home health care workers through SEIU to take a vote on whether they're going to be unionized or not. And as you said earlier, there's still a time to stop this in Wisconsin. We have not transitioned to the one-payer provider for IRIS. And we can stop it. That is supposed to be transitioning in January. So we've been trying to get legislature to audit DHS and how this whole proposal came about. In New York, it was, you know, pretty much a sham. The United States Department of Justice is under, they're doing an investigation on the New York contract. Missouri decided, oh, we're not going to do that. They pulled their contract from PPL. And in Pennsylvania, the workers sued them because they weren't getting their payment. And so this is really, you know, you said earlier as well that this work, this company has, you know, problems, and they certainly do have problems.
0: Here's the other.

0: whatever. And I mean, there were some problems that could have been tweaked in the IRIS program, but it was kind of in the, you know, it wasn't broken. The program wasn't broken. People liked the program. Generally speaking, it had good response from people who were participating in it. So why'd we go and decide to mess it up?
1: Well, obviously, because they have power. SEIU came in, state lobbying records show that they came in and registered to support long-term care policy and funding matters in our state. So long before the contract was signed, they were in lobbying the state government to make this happen.
0: Okay, so in case you all wondered that, you know, well, it happened in New York, maybe it won't happen here. SEIU is lobbying for this directly in Wisconsin.
1: Correct. That's correct. And anybody can go to the state lobbying website and find that out for themselves.
0: So if Tom Tiffany is elected, can this contract be stopped? How can the contract be stopped? I know the legislature, they're not in session right now. The legislature could do an audit, but can the contract be stopped?
1: Well, so that's what we're suggesting that we can do right now. We have actually asked the Legislative Committee on Audit to start reviewing what happened. They did send, Senator Wimberger did send a letter to DHS. We covered that story back in July. They wanted records pertaining to how the contract was awarded. They gave them a whole list of things that they were expecting to provide. The last I talked with the senator's office, they had not received all of the documents that they were requesting. So I'll be following up with them. I'll be following up with them because we really need to have this this contract audited. We need to stop it. Again, they're not going to transition, not scheduled to transition until sometime in January. So there is time to put a pause on this. Continue with the three providers, which we think is a really good option at this point. Let's not break anything until we fully investigate what is truly happening and what will actually happen to the care of the people who are being taken care of by the home health care workers, what's going to happen with them, and what's going to happen to the state budget if this allows to proceed.
0: Here's an easy thing to do as well. And this would be a layup, well, and you could actually then continue the investigation at leisure. If the contract is, see, I think that the contract was probably written so that only one provider could qualify for the RFP.
1: Correct.
0: That's what I'm guessing, right? That they basically rigged the contract for that only one provider could check all the boxes. Okay. So find out if that's true, because that's illegal. You're not supposed to do that. That's illegal. But in the meantime, if Tom Tiffany wins, and I pray, please, people, make sure this man wins, the legislature, assuming the legislature stays in Republican hands, can pass a piece of legislation that says a payment processor is not an employer and as such has no authority to invite unionized dues collection from anyone participating in a Medicaid program. They can write a piece of legislation that patches that problem while they continue the investigation. I would recommend that as a stopgap measure.
1: And we would encourage that too from, you know, MacGyver's free market think tank would truly be in favor of that. And we would be talking to the legislature and the new governor's administration about that as well. So
0: yeah, but you know, here's something, you know, I know Tom Tiffany, as I said, he's got a ton of stuff on his plate. This is something that definitely needs to make, you know, it needs to make the final meal, okay? Annette Olson, MacGyver Institute. What would we do without the MacGyver Institute? Thank you very much for joining me.
1: Thanks for having me, Vicki. Happy Friday.
0: You as well, Annette Olson. I'm serious. Where's this story in the Milwaukee Journal Sentinel? No one's covering this. No television stations are covering this. Stealth unionizing. And by the way, calling people who are taking care of their loved ones and getting Medicaid reimbursements, employees? That doesn't even make sense. Wouldn't you think that would merit at least a story in the Wisconsin State Journal? We'll take a quick break. Just for me and some people from Tennessee. We got
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0: All right. We've only got about a minute or so before I send you off to lunch. There's a lot of BS being thrown about on affordability. And we're going to get into that in a 2 o'clock hour. What do I mean? The affordability, that's the buzzword for the election coming up. Affordability, affordability. But the BS is what when the left says wages are stagnant, there are no jobs, American incomes are not growing, all consumer prices are going up. None of that's true. So what is actually driving affordability? What is it driving? What is the driving force of the affordability crisis? The driving force of the affordability crisis is printing money and regulation. It is printing money and regulation. That's the driving force. The third, you know, kind of caboose on the train is taxation. If you look at market research that asks the questions and then explains to people the reason why it's expensive to live, the reason why you're having a hard time isn't because your incomes haven't gone up. Real incomes have gone up. It is because of printing money, regulation, and taxation. So anyway, we will take a break. Ron Johnson's going to join me in the 2 o'clock hour. We're also going to go into that deep dive on NGOs. That's coming up too. We'll see you back here at 2 o'clock on the Vicki McKenna Show.
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2: At the White House, I'm Lisa Brady, Fox News. The day after a state dinner for China's leader, President Xi says he and President Trump are adding substance to a vision of strategic stability from a Trump visit to China in May.
3: The president and I are like two people that's charting the course for the great ship of China-U.S. relations.
2: Through a translator, also inviting the president to visit China again, along with the first lady, their wives seated next to them for the tea before a visit to the National Archives.
4: America is very happy about this visit, and I'm sure China is very happy also. Great things for both countries, and it's been just very, very productive. And thank you very much.
2: More information expected in the coming days on trade agreements and a new AI hotline between the countries. But some in Congress are not happy about the warm welcome for Xi, given the many concerns about China, including intel reportedly given to Iran for deadly attacks on U.S. forces in the Middle East. A temporary win for the president at the U.S. Supreme Court. The justices just allowing a revamped federal voter database to be used by states to verify voter eligibility. However, it's up to states whether to use that Homeland Security program, and a broader legal fight on the merits will continue. The Supreme Court is lifting restrictions for now, with three liberal-leaning justices dissenting. A stormy weekend in store for millions of Americans along the East Coast from a nor'easter.
5: The storm is impacting at least a dozen states, with coastal flooding already hitting Virginia and rough surf damaging Highway 12 in North Carolina's Outer Banks. Here in Ocean City, New Jersey, days of pounding surf have eaten away at the beach, even before the strongest winds arrive.
2: Fox Weather's Katie Byrne. Hawaii's Big Island facing a possible flood catastrophe as Hurricane Nolo passes to the south, while another Pacific hurricane, Polo, continues to threaten Mexico. 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
7: I'm Trent Rice, WIBA News. Arrests in a hazing incident at an unsanctioned fraternity at UW-Madison. Acting on a tip, police Wednesday night found about 30 partially clothed men covered in food and condiments in the basement of the Alpha Epsilon Pi fraternity on Langdon Street.
8: We know it's rush week. We know what fraternities and sororities look to accomplish. We hope they always host a safe event, and we look to always cooperate with them.
7: Police Captain Kip Hartman says Braden Clyde and Samuel Vine, both 20 years old, were arrested on misdemeanor charges of hazing and disorderly conduct. Alpha Epsilon Pi is an unrecognized and unaccredited student organization. UW terminated the fraternity more than a decade ago. Madison police say they've been in contact with a person of interest after a hit-and-run crash that killed a construction worker on the city's east side. It happened yesterday afternoon near the intersection of Flom and Alder Roads, just off Monona Drive. By the end of 2027, Madison police officers will be wearing body cameras. Mayor Satya Rhodes Conway announcing a $350,000 grant from the Madison Community Foundation will allow the department to outfit every patrol officer well ahead of its initial phased plan.
9: We could no longer be an outlier on this subject.
7: The grant funding covers three essential support staff positions to manage software, video redaction, and data storage for around 220 cameras. City officials say the move aims to boost transparency and rebuild community trust following years of debate. And the Wisconsin State Fair enacting stricter youth admission rules after a chaotic final night that led to seven arrests. Under the new policy, fairgoers under 17 must be accompanied by someone at least 25 years old. I'm Trent Rice, WIBA News.
10: Have you heard the news? 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

0: keeping things a little bit volatile, but when it comes to the meeting, a pretty good outcome.
1: S&P 500 is near record highs. We've got a, in fact, I'm looking at it right now. We are within, I don't know, a very small amount, about 80 overall points from all-time record highs. It's around 7740 as I'm talking to you right now. Would you advise people to pay attention to the S&P 500 price at all at this point? Or are you a just trust the markets, be there for long term, don't worry, even though we're near market highs?
0: Yeah, that's a good question. I kind of think of it as making sure people understand these ebbs and flows of the market, right? And so we can have markets go up. They're going to come down a little bit. They typically recover and they keep going. And so we have people, we guide people to be mindful of the level of the market, be aware of when we're, certainly when we're hitting highs, you can kind of celebrate that. But it's the nature of the market for the market to pull back from time to time. In the current environment, you can kind of think of these tensions in place where we've got obviously inflation, oil, sort of Iran conflict, kind of stressing people out. Then you have things like AI and the productivity of AI on the positive side of things, keeping people kind of optimistic. And in some ways, that overarching sort of strong economy, AI-driven opportunity is really causing things to fall to the positive side. But any little event, you know, a little stir up in the Middle East, you can see the market receding.
1: Our Thank you. We're coming up on a break. I appreciate the time, Michael. When we come back, Isabel Brown is going to join us. I'm also going to get all your calls, including a lot of trash talk here on a Friday. We'll have some fun. Thanks for hanging.
2: Speaking truth and having fun. Clay Travis and Buck Sexton. This is 1310 WIBA. Stay connected.
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10: At the White House, Lisa Brady, Fox News. The day after a state dinner for China's leader, President Xi says he and President Trump are adding substance to a vision of strategic stability from a Trump visit to China in May.
11: The president and I are like two people that's charting the course for the great ship of China-U.S. relations.
10: Through a translator, also inviting the president to visit China again, along with the first lady, their wives seated next to them for the tea before a visit to the National Archives.
12: America is very happy about this visit, and I'm sure China is very happy also. Great things for both countries, and it's been just very, very productive. And thank you very much.
10: More information expected in the coming days on trade agreements and a new AI hotline between the countries. But some in Congress are not happy about the warm welcome for Xi, given the many concerns about China, including intel reportedly given to Iran for deadly attacks on U.S. forces in the Middle East. A temporary win for the president at the U.S. Supreme Court. The justices just allowing a revamped federal voter database to be used by states to verify voter eligibility. However, it's up to states whether to use that Homeland Security program, and a broader legal fight on the merits will continue. The Supreme Court is lifting restrictions for now, with three liberal-leaning justices dissenting. A stormy weekend in store for millions of Americans along the East Coast from a nor'easter.
13: The storm is impacting at least a dozen states, with coastal flooding already hitting Virginia and rough surf damaging Highway 12 in North Carolina's Outer Banks. Here in Ocean City, New Jersey, days of pounding surf have eaten away at the beach, even before the strongest winds arrive.
10: Fox Weather's Katie Byrne. Hawaii's Big Island facing a possible flood catastrophe as Hurricane Nolo passes to the south, while another Pacific hurricane, Polo, continues to threaten Mexico. 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
14: I'm Trent Rice, WIBA News. Arrests in a hazing incident at an unsanctioned fraternity at UW-Madison. Acting on a tip, police Wednesday night found about 30 partially clothed men covered in food and condiments in the basement of the Alpha Epsilon Pi fraternity on Langdon Street.
15: We know it's rush week. We know what fraternities and sororities look to accomplish. We hope they always host a safe event, and we look to always cooperate with them.
14: Police Captain Kip Hartman says Braden Clyde and Samuel Vine, both 20 years old, were arrested on misdemeanor charges of hazing and disorderly conduct. Alpha Epsilon Pi is an unrecognized and unaccredited student organization. UW terminated the fraternity more than a decade ago. Madison police say they've been in contact with a person of interest after a hit-and-run crash that killed a construction worker on the city's east side. It happened yesterday afternoon near the intersection of Flom and Alder Roads, just off Monona Drive. By the end of 2027, Madison police officers will be wearing body cameras. Mayor Satya Rhodes Conway announcing a $350,000 grant from the Madison Community Foundation will allow the department to outfit every patrol officer well ahead of its initial phased plan.
16: We could no longer be an outlier on this subject.
14: The grant funding covers three essential support staff positions to manage software, video redaction, and data storage for around 220 cameras. City officials say the move aims to boost transparency and rebuild community trust following years of debate. And the Wisconsin State Fair enacting stricter youth admission rules after a chaotic final night that led to seven arrests. Under the new policy, fairgoers under 17 must be accompanied by someone at least 25 years old. I'm Trent Rice, WIBA News.
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0: every day, every minute, every hour. It's a losing battle. We're never going, and I know y'all can't talk about this because you'll probably get fired. I mean, they'll cut your money off if you ever say the word secession, but seems to me we're never going to coexist with these people.
1: So you want red state, blue state, you want to secede?
0: I would like a discussion about how this failed experiment that has gotten out of control called America can be saved.
1: Now, are you a history guy, Chris? It's ironic that you're calling from South Carolina, because South Carolina was the first state to secede from the Union back in 1860. That didn't exactly go great for South Carolina back in the day, to be fair.
0: Well, with a couple of different circumstances, it would have gone extremely well, and this country would not be in the position that it's in right now. But that's a whole nother discussion, and I'm not a history fan. I wouldn't tell you that I could tell you what happened on this day in 1860, but I'm familiar with history, and frankly, I live on James Island, South Carolina. I live about an eighth of a mile from where the first shot was fired. But that has nothing to do with my desire.
1: Thank you for the call. We're coming up on a break. Here's what I would say in general. You might think Chris is crazy. Some of you might be saying, you know what? I'd like to have a gathering of red states. There's a lot of people in blue states that would actually agree with Chris, too, because they're looking around and saying, we don't have a lot in common with red states. Here's what I see coming. I actually think all of the economic power of the country is going to be moving to red states. Tennessee, Texas, Florida. That is the new financial bulwark of the country.
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12: Green light for the president. Lisa Brady, Fox News. The U.S. Supreme Court is allowing a new federal voter database to move forward, lifting restrictions on Homeland Security's SAVE program, which is intended to root out non-citizen voters. A lower court put it on hold, finding it could violate privacy rights and wrongly remove people from voter rolls.
13: The SAVE program allows states to verify voter eligibility through DHS and other federal records. States' use of the program is voluntary, and it's unclear if the Supreme Court decision will impact the upcoming midterms, since existing law prevents most states from purging voter rolls within 90 days of an election.
12: Fox's Jared Halpern at the White House. The court's three liberal justices dissenting in today's opinion. It's a temporary win for the president while a legal fight over that program continues. China's president wraps up a state visit to Washington with an invitation, speaking through a translator during a White House tea with the president and their wives.
14: I do welcome you, Mr. President and the First Lady, to visit China.
15: Well, thank you very much. We will. We'll be speaking a lot. I think our farmers are going to be very happy.
12: President Trump says great strides have been made for both countries, with new agreements reached and a trade truce extended. The president also telling reporters he did discuss the conflict with Iran during his talks with President Xi, though it's not clear how many specific concerns were raised.
16: China is the largest buyer of Iranian oil, and there have been reports that Chinese entities also supply Tehran with high-resolution satellite imagery of a U.S. base in Jordan before a strike that killed our troops there.
12: Fox's Aisha Hazmi at the White House. The U.S. ambassador to China says China denies providing any assistance to Iran. Iran is offering an open Strait of Hormuz and nuclear talks if the U.S. meets conditions, including lifting a naval blockade. No word on a response yet. 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
17: I'm Trent Rice, WIBA News. The investigation into a fatal Madison police shooting is now in the hands of Dane County prosecutors.
18: Madison police officer Keel Badinger-Peterson shot and killed 38-year-old Corey Ruiz July 22nd during a fight with officers. The State Journal reports District Attorney Ismael Ozan received most of the investigation files at the end of August and now has the final reports from the Wisconsin Division of Criminal Investigation. Ozan has not said what his timeline is for making a decision on charges in the case, nor if further investigation is required. The shooting resulted in protests and a two-week-long encampment at the site of the incident. Raymond Newpert, Wisconsin Radio Network.
17: Wisconsin seeing a slow decline in gas prices heading into the weekend. AAA says the statewide average for gas, $4.37 a gallon, down another 2 cents from yesterday, 6 cents cheaper than a week ago. Diesel's at $6.57 a gallon, also down 2 cents. It's a nickel off the all-time high set just 3 days ago. Heads up, if you plan on driving in downtown Madison this weekend, a crane operation will close one lane of the 10 block of West Doty Street Sunday. One lane will stay open during the work, but drivers should expect delays in the areas. And the street is expected to fully reopen by Sunday afternoon. Attorney General Josh Call reaching a settlement for a medical data breach, more than $2 million settlement against LabCorp, a nationwide medical services company. The Milwaukee Brewers are coming home with their 100th win of the season. The Brewers achieved the milestone last night in Philadelphia with a win over the Phillies. Milwaukee plays its final series of the regular season at home against the St. Louis Cardinals. The Brewers have already wrapped up the National League Central title and home field advantage for the playoffs division series. I'm Trent Rice, WIBA News.
19: Have you heard the news? Iran insists at the UN General Assembly.
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0: Good afternoon. Welcome to the program. It's the Vicki McKenna Show. We got Ron Johnson coming up in the program. We'll dive into the NGO industrial complex coming up in the program as well, with a new book out by Data Republican. We're not going to have Jenica Pounds, who goes by Data Republican, on the show. She is deaf, so she doesn't do the audio portion of the media interviews, but she has a new book out. She's co-authored it with a guy named Joshua Lysak. We'll have her co-author on the program coming up. Before we get to the news of the day, we are running out of time. If you want to save $300 to come along with me to Athens, Montenegro, Croatia, and Italy. Our Croatian cruise down the Adriatic Sea coastline, which begins in Athens, Greece for a couple of days. We move on to Montenegro, then down through Croatia on a beautiful boat called the Asmara Onward, culminating our trip finally in Venice, Italy. That will be taking place May 6th through the 16th and until September 29th, which is Tuesday of next week. You can save $300 per person if you book. So go to cruise-tour.com, cruise-tour.com. Click on the Vicki McKenna Croatia Cruise and get all of the details there. It's going to be quite lovely. It's all-inclusive, exceptional accommodations, the places we are going to visit, just old-world magnificence. And again, anchoring both trips with Athens and then Venice. 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Save $300 if you book before September 29th. I want to just start here. This has gotten everybody very, very excited. And it was a Supreme Court ruling that greenlit Trump's push to use an updated version of what's called the SAVE database. This is not the same as the SAVE Act, the SAVE database to verify citizenship. It added Social Security Administration information. It added a whole bunch of additional information to make it a more rigorous check of citizenship, for reasons that cannot be explained rationally. Democrat states sued. The Supreme Court just said, sure, of course you can do this. Of course you can do this. So now states can use the SAVE database with all of the updated information. Here's the reason I'm going to temper the excitement for us here. We don't use it. We don't use it. We've never used it. We've never used the original SAVE database. We never do. Worse than that, Josh Call refuses to let the Department of Homeland Security run the SAVE database against our voter rolls, claiming that we need to protect people's privacy. Yes, we need to protect people's privacy. Meanwhile, the state of Wisconsin shares our voter roll information with a private company that was funded and run by a left-wing NGO called ERIC, E-R-I-C, that is who we trust to maintain our voter rolls. We do not do citizenship verification. We had that amendment a couple of elections ago where we said we want to make sure that people in Wisconsin are U.S. citizens. But that didn't require citizenship verification in Wisconsin. And WEC does nothing except accept personal attestation that you're a citizen. So all that amendment did was make it hard for the Democrats, if they ever control the legislature again, to alter language in the law that would permit non-citizens from voting. Because they were talking about passing legislation that would allow non-citizens to vote in Milwaukee or non-citizens to vote in statewide elections. That's all that did. It just said, now you can't make that change in the language of the law. But it did nothing, nothing at all, to demand a proof of citizenship for elections in Wisconsin. And so while this helps other states, here in Wisconsin, it's practically meaningless because we have an attorney general, Josh Call, who refuses to do anything to protect the state of Wisconsin. And we have a WEC that refuses to do anything to protect the integrity of the election in Wisconsin. So we're still on our own. Now I'm going to take a quick break. Ron Johnson's going to join me in just a moment. We'll be right back.
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0: Welcome back to the program. It's the Vicki McKenna Show, and I've got Senator Ron Johnson standing by. It's always good to have you in the program, Ron. I would like to start with a story, if you don't mind.
20: Sure.
0: I always like to bring in, you know, my personal frustrations on the show because, you know, I have that ability to do that. So I'm gonna taking the privilege here. So I have been searching for coverage. I just want to get a referral so that I can get coverage on a couple of things I want to do under my health insurance policy. One is red light therapy. Okay. The other one is a sleep study. There's a sleep study on Amazon I want to do. And then there's a red light therapy that I would like to try for some nerve issues I have up the center of my spine. So in order to do this on my policy, I have to have a telechat with a telehealth, right? But telechat is AI. So I go through the AI and the telechat says, okay, I'm going to advise you go and have a televisit with a proper medical provider. So now I'm with a teledoc. I had to schedule this, though. It was 2 weeks after my AI telechat. So now 2 weeks later, I go on with a telehealth doctor and I explain what I'd like. And the doctor says, okay, here's what you do next. You have to go to your primary care provider. Now your primary care provider can then authorize a referral to specialists who will then tell you whether or not you're allowed to have this red light therapy or they recommend it for you and you're allowed to have this sleep study, what I want from Amazon. So my primary care provider, Ron, is an OBGYN. She doesn't know anything about spines or sleep disorders. So now I've got to wait 2 months to get an appointment with a primary care provider who will then refer me. And once I am referred, I can make a claim on my insurance to see if I can get pre-coverage on these things. Isn't that the dumbest thing you've ever heard in your life?
20: So what this is all the result of is a third-party payer system where everybody within our current healthcare system has every incentive to increase costs. I mean, all those steps are supposed to constrain costs, right? To make sure that you're not getting ripped off. But every last one of those steps costs something. And of course, every one of those steps in the end doesn't result in any reduced costs because of a host of reasons. You know, one of them being Obamacare with insurance companies setting a medical loss ratio that, you know, so that all they can make is 15%. So the only way they can return more dollars per share is they need the 85% to be a bigger number. Okay, so and it's just true. Every player in a healthcare system is taking a cut. For example, a realtor. I'm not accusing realtors of doing this, but I mean, I'm sure a realtor would be happy to sell somebody a house that's worth $500,000 for $1 million because they're making a percentage. So that's happening. And what's so unfortunate about this, I mean, you just went through a relatively complex story, right?
0: Yeah,
20: we know what works. Ever since Adam Smith wrote Wealth of Nations and he talked about the invisible hand of millions, billions of consumers engaging in individual consumer actions is that invisible hand of basically guaranteeing three things. The best possible quality, the best possible price, the best possible level of customer service. That's what a free market does. You don't have any of that. I mean, that's awful customer service. It's not a good price. And who knows if you ever get treated, okay, that, by the way, that's what they do in Canada. They just put things out so far that you're diagnosed for cancer your diagnosis isn't going to occur until 3 months after you've already died from that cancer, right. Okay? Or you know, with injection injuries, they offer, do you know this? They offer something called MAID. It's got a nice little acronym. Medical assistance in death. That's what MAID
0: 14
20: is.
0: States have that.
20: Medical 14, assistance in death.
0: 14 U.S. states have that. 14. And we've got leftists in Wisconsin who want to make it Wisconsin number 15. So, yeah, there's your solution. Oh, yeah. I'm sorry. It turned out that the problems you were having, Vicky, that you were seeking treatment of, or in my case, they're pretty minor, okay? But it turns out it's cancer? Oh, and it's too late. Here's a, you know, and it's too expensive. So we're going to offer you a pill.
20: So let's sing the praises of the free market system. Take a look at Amazon right now. Can you imagine if Amazon was run by the government? Okay, my wife wouldn't be able to order something and get it in 2 hours. Delivered to our doorstop. 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It guarantees excellent service. 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And the areas of our economy which we just never are satisfied with are basically, you know, monopolies, you know, whether it's healthcare and education. Those are the two areas of our economy where we've largely driven the benefit of free market competition out of. There, you know, there's little bits and pieces of it left, but not enough. And so the solution to healthcare, there's only one solution. It's called consumerism. Make people start paying for most of their healthcare out of their own pockets, so they demand to know what it costs. Rick Scott held a great hearing, had a surgeon from Oklahoma got sick of the system, dropped out, wanted to just, you know, do surgery for cash. So set the surgery center in Oklahoma, it's been operating 10 years now, their prices are 10% of surgeries in hospitals. So the problem we have in trying to reform healthcare, do you think all these players who are knocking down trillions of dollars in health, you think they're going to want to revert to that model where all of a sudden their prices are 10% of the current model?
0: And they pay lobbyists high six figures and sometimes more to tell people in Congress not to do anything to make it easier for the surgeon to open up his own shop or her own shop. And so you don't have it. It's not ubiquitous because they make it difficult. I remember looking at a DPC proposal. It was a test in Wisconsin. It was a small piece of legislation that would have allowed what amounted to basically a test using direct primary care from Medicaid. And we could not get even a small experiment off the ground for people who would volunteer to be part of a DPC system for Medicaid. And in the meantime, Wisconsin Medicaid costs are exploding. Our healthcare costs are second highest in the country. Regulation, taxation, and we can talk about printing money if you'd like.
20: Well, and again, the biggest beneficiaries of Obamacare are the big insurance companies. The stock price up over 1,000%, some of them. But they made out like bandits. I'm sure they were behind the scenes crafting Obamacare to their advantage. And unfortunately, the public is none the wiser. This is apparently too complex or too hidden. And, you know, so what they want more Obamacare because it hasn't worked, because premiums are skyrocketing because of Obamacare, and they're demanding enhanced premiums. It's just going in the pocket of insurance companies. No, it is literally insane. It is so utterly frustrating, particularly when the solution is pretty simple. And as I said, we've known it since Adam Smith wrote Wealth of Nations hundreds of years ago. It's called the free market system. It's why America is better than any other nation on earth, because we've largely embraced free market competition. In the areas where we don't, we're not, again, the public just isn't apparently smart enough to demand, well, we don't like education. Well, what can we do to bring in free market disciplines, the benefits of it? What can we do in healthcare? And we're going the exact opposite direction, because too many Americans actually believe government can solve problems.
0: Yeah.
20: And it's just like, it's insane. No, government knows how to mortgage your children's future, give us $40 trillion in debt, screw up just about anything it touches. Why would anybody want to grow government or give it more responsibility? But That's the direction we're heading in. What, 47% of Americans now think socialism's good? We are in trouble.
0: That's education. That is what happens with a monopoly education system. People don't know what they're not taught. They're not being taught. They're being taught the exact opposite. And the inversion of what makes any amount of sense. I mean, when the government now is, that's your Social Security. You are beholden on the government. If you were, if I don't want to say dumb enough. If you made the mistake of thinking you could, or making the mistake right now of thinking you can rely on the government for you to be okay in your retirement, you're on drugs. Or you, I mean, it's just incredible to me. And so what's the answer? Don't touch my Social Security. Don't you dare mess with that program. Don't bring free market reforms, and don't let the new people have private, you know, private investment accounts. No, no, no, no, no, no, no. We're going to keep it as is. And then we can use the people who are suffering as voting constituencies to placate at election time.
20: You know, Vicki, had we just taken the surplus, again, when Social Security is first set up, there were dozens of people paying the system to pay for the benefits of a retiree. By the way, you started getting benefits at 65, but the average age of death was 62. Now, that's a long-term program that's going to work, but now we're dying at about 79. So we had all these surpluses all those years. If we would have just invested those surpluses into something the equivalent of a stock index fund, I just had my staff and the budget committee figure this out, we'd have $9 trillion, real hard assets. But we didn't do that. We spent the money. I mean, it literally is a legal Ponzi scheme. Government took the money in, spent it. They bought boats and cars and, you know, transfer payments to other people. They didn't invest that. You don't have a lockbox with U.S. government bonds in your name. We've got U.S. government bonds in the government's name, which has no value. So, no, it's a legal Ponzi scheme. It's been a scheme. It's a scam. Now, some people may call it like bandits. If you're pretty low income, for every dollar you put in Social Security, you're getting almost as much as $5, some people. If you're paying in the maximum Social Security, you'll get about 60 cents on the dollar. So, again, it's already a means-tested program. It's not a real savings program. It's a tax and a spend, means-tested wealth transfer program. And now we've got this stupid law. I mean, so already benefits exceeded revenue, but we're just borrowing to make up the benefits. But we have a law that when the fiction of the trust fund runs out, benefits are going to be reduced to revenue. It won't happen. No Congress will allow that to happen, but they're using that scaremongering to make a proposal of lift the income cap. You know, again, make the wealthy pay the fair share. Well, again, I already said a wealthy person gets 60 cents on the dollar. We're paying about, wealthy people paying about double in the system what they get out in benefits. So, Medicare is even worse because there is no cap. Wealthy people put in about 41% of the revenue into Medicare. They get about 9% of the benefits. Just had budget staff take a look at that. So the rich are already paying their fair share. You can be upset with them, but you're not going to solve this problem by punishing success. That is the worst possible thing. It'll harm our economy, harm economic growth, and put us even in a deeper hole.
0: We have this Social Security, Medicare is basically welfare retirement, welfare healthcare coverage. That's what it is. It's basically welfare. It's become welfare. I know everyone pays in, and you know that's money that I put in. Well, me too, and you, and everybody else, except the people, some of the people who've put none in and are getting dollars out of that system. But it's basically a giant welfare program that we've gotten a whole bunch of people hooked on. And then if you look at, but going back to health insurance, I'm just going to check my time here. You know, and you look at that system, I don't even know what you call it. Insurance company that has control, vertical control of the PBM, that has, you know, an investment relationship with the pharmacy, that has a specific contract with the health system. I mean, that's just corruption. And that's where we are for the biggest things in America.
20: It's government-sponsored oligopolies or monopolies. And that's government screws everything up. I mean, it's bottom line. Yeah, we need it for defense. We need it to protect our freedoms, but we've gone so far overboard and not for the benefit of the American public.
0: No, and not for the benefit of the intelligence, or I should actually say just the education of the American public either. Ron Johnson, giant cup of sunshine. I did it to you. I blame myself. Thank you for joining me on the program.
20: Have a great weekend.
0: You as well, and we will take a break on the Vicki McKenna Show. Thank you, Ron.
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0: Program, I am very delighted to have standing by New York Times bestselling author Joshua Lysak. Sir, I hope I'm saying your name correctly. I should have probably asked. Who is the co-author of a book called Unelected. Thank you for joining me.
3: My pleasure being here. Thank you.
0: So you co-authored this with a woman named Jenica Pounds, and that name might not ring a bell, but I bet you Data Republican rings a bell. And if anyone who follows Data Republican Jenica Pounds on X, if you do that, you end up, after you go through a few of her threads, thinking, how did we get here? How did we get so that our government, our policy, economic policy, social policy, cultural policy, religious policy, whatever, somehow got farmed out to a bunch of nonprofits and we didn't have a say in it? And that's overwhelming when you start thinking about it. Good to have you.
3: Yes, yes. The story, as we trace it, goes back all the way back to the 17th century, and how ultimately the reason that U.S. taxpayers are giving so much money, of course, we have no say, but our nation's birthright is given to foreigners, our opportunities from university admissions to neighborhoods, to the best mortgages, to our very homes, are given over to foreigners who came here yesterday or are not even here yet, but they are intended to be here. This ultimately is terminal stage enlightenment. See, the Enlightenment, going back to the 17th century, is both a social and a political project. And it says that if indeed all men are created equal, this is liberalism, okay? If that is indeed the case, then anyone from anywhere is equal to anybody else. So people who are born and raised in Minnesota, there's no difference between people from Minnesota and people from Somalia. They're interchangeable. Humanity is fungible. They're all the same. People who are Haitians living in South America, they're literally the same as the heritage citizenry of Springfield, Ohio, another project that I'm working on, the Haitians of Springfield. And this idea, therefore, says, well, a lot of people in America have a really good advantage. They're privileged. And it's these places and people around the world who are just so much worse off. We should take your privileged people's money and give it to your equals who are far worse off. We should also give them your lands, your homes, your opportunities, all of this thing. And this collectively is an ideology and practice called supranationalism. Supranationalism. We've heard people talk about the global neighborhood, being a good neighbor. This is some of the language also that's used to describe this project. But ultimately, it goes back to the 17th century, the beginning of the Enlightenment, on through the liberal revolutionary periods and this sort of project equality that, you know, if indeed literally any person is the same as anybody else from anywhere, therefore we need to treat citizenry the same way. So this is why, go ahead.
0: Go ahead. I was going to say, so we start with this idea that we have, that this is a promise to everyone on the planet. The Enlightenment, that equality is a promise to everyone on the planet. You know, but how did we get from promise of equality to everyone on the planet to us being induced to maybe make charitable contributions to help needy people in other countries, to suddenly it becoming the operating structure of how government, U.S. government policy is happening without us even realizing it's going down?
3: All of this that's been happening in the past, let's say, almost 100 years, happened in the context of world wars of one nation and one people against another. First, of course, World War One, and then World War II, the Cold War period, and then that post-war period. One of the characters of the book, and indeed many of the character of the story that we kind of have a sense this guy is involved, George Soros, he was personally behind the subversion of the Soviet Union in Eastern Europe and in supporting counter-revolutions via his wealth, his access, his experiences. And what he did is he saw the Soviet Union as a closed society and the alternative as liberal, enlightenment, values-based democracies being open societies. You've heard of the Open Societies Foundation. Many, of course, have is you know this large and influential NGO. And so words associated with openness, democracy, freedom, liberty, the you know feminism, women's rights, human rights, civil rights, constitutional rights. These are truly American experience vocabulary. But the concept is because there are people from other parts of the world, when they look at their own nations and peoples through the eyes of Western Enlightenment values, they simply say, we should have that here. We should open up our closed society. We should make everyone American, or rather, we should make everyone be a feminist who believes in equal rights for everyone and universal suffrage and separation of church and state. And all these sorts of things. And that, of course, was reality checked by the global war on terror, which George Soros both supported but didn't support because it was cloaked in American nationalist patriotism following 9/11. And he didn't quite like that because it's a sort of an American supremacy project, he seemed. But he was very much supportive of the democratizing of the Middle East because, again, if all men are created equal, which is the American worldview that we have now learned is not indeed the case at all, humans are not fungible, you can't bring Haitians into Springfield and they immediately become Americans. It just doesn't work that way. Same as with the Somalis in Minnesota or whatever the culture is. But the reason we have seen mass migration over the last 25 years or so, the 20 years, is democracy building in other nations has failed. It failed after the fall of the Soviet Union. It failed during the war on terror and after. It failed during the Arab Spring and ISIS period. Failure after failure of democratizing other cultures. So this NGO administrative complex has, instead of sending our money overseas, sending troops over there and trying to build democracies over there, we simply bring their populations here. The way to democratize and feminist-ize Somalia, for example, is to import millions of Somalis to the United States and then have them influence their family back home. That's the new play.
0: Yeah. So how did they get to that they were the ones that were getting the lion's share of debt-printed taxpayer dollars to the point where when Doge, for instance, first came on the scene, we were all shocked at the amount of money we were looking at just at USAID, as we were just looking at USAID. We were stunned at the amount of money. Now we learn that we have all this, the same NGO administrative complex. They're operating hospice centers. They're operating autism centers. All of this is tax exempt. So we apparently let a whole bunch of really, you know, elite thinking, wealthy people decide how our charitable dollars were going to be used to the point that it now controls policy in the United States. Like, how did we get so that it controls American education policy, American economic policy? How did that sense of thinking infect a constitutional republic and a government that was supposed to have checks and balances to protect us from this?
3: Because those elite, this managerial elite, they see themselves as our betters. See, they see themselves as a sort of a civic religious leadership set where they're in the right. They're on the right side of history. So if no one's going to stop them, then they're just going to seek more and more power. They have friend-enemy distinction. If you support open societies, you're a friend. We give you money. We give you jobs. We give you access. We give you power. If you're a closed society person, if you're a nationalist or a populist, meaning you put your own nation's people first, well, that's bad. That's literally Afghanistan. That's literally the Soviet Union. That's literally Nazi Germany. That's how simple-minded their thinking is. These people are highly educated and wealthy, and yet they believe the equivalent of fairy tales on the matters of sociopolitics, history, and even basics of human nature. They subscribe to, we call it blank slate hypothesis, where all people are all the same anywhere in the world. And hence, you know, we find people from another country, we need to import them in the United States, and then we can influence them via that population back home. And any idea of fraud? Well, you know, fraud with hospice or daycare centers or what have you, well, that's just a small price to pay to democratize and open these other societies. They just don't know any better. Don't be a racist bigot.
0: Okay, so it's not working. It's obvious it's not working. This experiment has failed, right? They're not seeing societies get better. They're seeing the weakening of, and the United States was mostly an open society. We allowed people to come in. We just had a certain set of economic government and cultural values. So it's clearly not working. So I know that eggs have to be broken. I find it ironic as hell that George Soros was against the closed communist system, but he seems to be quite enthusiastic about a version of a communist system. It's not, what's the end goal here? Like, what's their main objective? What's their utopia look like that we have to be submitted to the whims of these highly educated idiots?
3: Well, the project of the Enlightenment going back 400 years is this sort of increasing of one's worldview in terms of the all-encompassing nature of humanity. So what this means is every society, the project is not done until all societies and all nations are open societies. Until anyone can be interchangeable and is interchangeable with anyone else, where all those religions, philosophies deemed closed, or what that really means is, if you adhere to traditional standards of right and wrong, law and order, justice and goodness, if you adhere to patriotism, heritage values, the nostalgia of the time before, you are deemed a closed social, let's say, outcast, or you ought to be outcast. Mm-hmm. It's truly a revolutionary project, and they use those tools at their disposal, mainly the administrative state, the vast network of public-private partnerships where, for example, there's these immense amounts of billions in grants that are given to radically left-wing

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0: Ladies and gentlemen, boys and girls, children of all ages, welcome to the three-ring circus that we call politics in Wisconsin. Is another Democrat a criminal? An exclusive investigation in conjunction with the Heartland Post finds pretty substantial evidence that, yes, we do have a Democrat state Senate candidate who willfully violated the law for more than a year, and now the Racine County District Attorney's Office has launched a criminal probe. That story in just a second, plus a major, and I mean major, update into our exclusive investigation into a convicted pedophile who Democrats were going to run for the state assembly. We now have confirmation from a Democrat in the form of a press release that he had told top Democratic leaders that this was a big problem, that Diego Rodriguez was a convicted child sex offender, and that they should not run him and that they should distance themselves from him as much as possible. As we know, that didn't happen. And it was only after we started reporting on Diego Rodriguez using information from a great blog by the name of the Hispanic News Network earlier this week that every Democrat said, oh my goodness, we need to distance ourselves. We just learned about this. We were listening to the Dan O'Donnell show. We just found out about this. No, says a Democratic alderman in Waukesha who is also running for state assembly. They knew, and they knew for nearly a year. We will get to that bombshell revelation in the 4 o'clock hour. The 5 o'clock hour, it's been a long week of, let's face it, some heavy political stuff. Let's have some fun, shall we? We are bringing back a fan favorite segment right at the top of the hour. Talk radio roulette. Here's how it works. I am not going to know anything about the people who call in, just their name, where they're from. You can ask me any question. You can make any point. You can insult me all you want, and I just kind of have to react. It's a lot of fun. We are going to play talk radio roulette in the 5 o'clock hour, plus the return of How Bizarre, weekly look at the strangest stories of the past 7 days. Yes, there is nothing stranger than just how bad the Packers have gotten in such a short amount of time. Man, oh man, oh man. We will unfortunately break down that truly humiliating loss in the season home opener at Lambeau Field last night to what we thought might have been the worst team in football. Did I not say the Falcons have maybe two good players on their roster? Their running back, Bijan Robinson, and their wide receiver, Drake London. Both go for 195 yards. London receiving, Robinson rushing. Truly staggering incompetence by the Green Bay Packers. But hey, there is a flip side. There is always a yang to the awful yin that is sports in this state, and that is the Brewers win 100 games for the very first time because of an LA Dodgers loss. They clinch the number one seed and home field advantage throughout the National League playoffs. So a great sports night in baseball. Terrible sports night in football. We will get to all of that, plus the conclusion of a three-day visit at the White House from Chinese President Xi Jinping. And also in Oconomowoc, what is going on, kiddos? Everybody else seems to be able to do the homecoming junior-senior wars without cat kidnappings and bat assaults. Oconomowoc? No such luck. That story coming up as well. Carpetland USA Flooring Center talk and text line always open, 414-799-1130. You can also reach us via email, dod@iheartmedia.com, at Dan O'Donnell Show on X, Facebook, Instagram as well. 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Are the boomer libs doing all right? Truly. We have been told for the past several days it is fait accompli, that Democrats are going to win everything there is to win, that the Dems are, they're just going to dominate, They're going to win back the House. They're going to win back the Senate. They're going to impeach Trump. They might even win so many seats in the Senate that they're able to convict him. Well, no, that's not actually going to happen. But you would think from the triumphal coverage in the media, you would think that moving Brian Stiles' reelection fight from likely Republican to leans Republican would have meant that Style has already gone down to defeat the way it is being celebrated in lib circles here in Wisconsin. But I regret to inform you, ladies and gentlemen, that the boomer libs are still very, very, very mad. And they're not afraid to let you know about it. Ladies and gentlemen, what you are about to hear just might be the single best, single most unhinged boomer lib voicemail I have ever laid my ears upon. We actually had to, here at the Dan O'Donnell Show, spend about, I would say, 15, 20 minutes. Our video producer and I needed to listen very carefully to make sure we got all of the swear words out of this. This is from an ostensibly sweet older lady to a very prominent Wisconsin conservative whose phone number she somehow found and accused her of dropping all of the Tom Tiffany lit or mailings in her mailbox. She goes on, quite possibly the best, most unhinged boomer lib rant I have ever heard. Take it away, old lady Gladys.
1: You stupid fucking bitch, quit sending shit to my address. You were told before this is nothing but harassment. You're fucking goddamn Tom Tiffany and all these other Republicans. Tom Tiffany is now restricting press from his appearances. Fuck that stupid son of a bitch. Always on the playbook of the communist side. You motherfuckers call the left communist? No, you're fucking fascist pieces of shit sucking Donald Trump's fucking dick every goddamn day, you bitch. Stop sending your fucking shit in my mailbox. It should be considered harassment. You should be fucking sued. That bitch doesn't even want to fund children. He complains that they can't read. Maybe he shouldn't have cut education. Maybe he shouldn't be sucking Donald's dick every day. And maybe he should stop voting for wars. He should stop cutting Medicaid. He should stop doing whatever he's doing. The motherfucker, you know what? It's too bad his plane went down and didn't actually crash.
0: Whoa.
1: He's playing the empathy thing like Donald did with his fake ear grazing with a bullet. Nothing but bullshit. And Tom Tiffany, I'm sure, didn't have any problems when that plane went down. I think it's nothing more than a fucking lie. He's an ugly ass bitch. He's fake. He's a liar. He's probably a pedophile and a rapist. All of them things that Donald Trump is. You people are sick and disgusting.
0: So, if anybody knows who that is, I don't want you to identify her. Just make sure she gets back on her meds. Please, please, because Grandma, I don't know. You know what she sounds like? She sounds like one of those inmates using a David Crowley iPad to harass a witness to a crime. Boy, she just went through all of the hits, huh? I wish Tom Tiffany had died in a plane crash. He probably faked the plane crash because that's what Donald Trump did when he almost died. Let's see. Tom Tiffany is also performing a very specific indecent act on Donald Trump. That's one of their favorites, by the way, as my producer Dave Michaels would say. They always go back to, you are doing that to Donald Trump. That is like perfection. A couple of days ago, we read the story in the Boston Globe about the lesbian bar that got unhinged hate like that because in the year of our Lord 2026, they finally went mask optional for one glorious night a week. And the lesbians of Greenfield, Massachusetts simply couldn't handle it. So they just unleashed a torrent of hate. That was, just to be clear, that was not sent to me. That was sent to a very prominent conservative, a woman in the conservative movement here in Wisconsin, who basically sent it to me and said, Dan, you would not believe the voicemail I just got. It is hysterical. And it's clearly an old lady. That's the funniest thing about it. In fact, I mean, okay, boomer libs, just please hear me out on this. Please understand this. When you leave awful, terrible, vitriolic voicemails, we can see your phone number. We know immediately who you are and where you live and pretty much everything about you. Okay. So the person who got this voicemail sent a picture. She said, look, I think this is, it's a little old lady. It honestly, it looks like my dearly departed grandmother who died probably about 27 years. I was like, grandma, is that you? Could you just imagine your grandma? Imagine Gam Gam leaving the most foul-mouthed, hateful voice. And she just goes, my favorite part is you are, what is, you're sucking Donald's. She sort of lost her train of thought and then recovered seamlessly. Way to go, Grammy. I think, have we already spoiled the unhinged liberal of the day? Because I'm not sure you're entirely going to be able to top that. Huge story that we broke at the Heartland Post this morning. The Racine County District Attorney's Office has received a formal complaint and has now opened a criminal investigation into whether Democratic State Senate candidate Trevor Young committed a felony using paid public work time to campaign. Now, we first broke this a couple of weeks ago, I believe on September 10th, in the Heartland Post and at the Dan O'Donnell Show. Young serves as Racine's transit and mobility director, and as such, he draws a paycheck from the city of Racine. He's also the Democratic nominee in the 21st Senate District, and he's running against Republican Jim Croft in the race to replace the retiring Republican Senator Van Wongard. This race is seen as one of the biggest, best pickup opportunities for Democrats, as they need to win, I believe, 2 of 5 very critical seats in order to flip a very tight Wisconsin State Senate. Democrats have believed for a long time that the Senate is in the bag. One of the biggest reasons was because of the strength of the candidate that they had to first. They thought he was going to go up against Van Wongard and that Wongard was vulnerable, that this district was going to be much more Democrat. Weird how they are so much more confident now after the redistricting that totally wasn't a partisan gerrymander forced by the liberal Supreme Court. It just made the districts more fair. More fair means they immediately all flipped to Democrats. Trevor Young is very, very highly thought of in Democratic Party politics, almost as highly thought of as Diego Rodriguez. Now, fortunately, Trevor Young's alleged crimes are not nearly as heinous as Rodriguez's proven crimes, but we do have very, very good evidence. And I spent hours and hours and hours sifting through social media posts that Young made and comparing them with his work records. It is a potential felony. It's misconduct in public office under Wisconsin statutes to use official time that you are supposed to be drawing a taxpayer-funded salary to go campaign. It's a class I felony. And lest you think, well, Dan, this is picayunish and dumb and nobody could ever be charged with this, I will refer you to the John Doe investigation into Governor Scott Walker's Milwaukee County Executive Office when his chief of staff, Kelly Rheinfleisch, was charged with this exact crime. So too was Darlene Wink, who made the unforgivable sin of making pro-Scott Walker comments on the Milwaukee Journal Sentinel's articles. Back then, JSOnline.com allowed you to comment on their articles. Well, they started getting absolutely buried by conservatives calling out their horrific biased reporting. And bizarrely, this was well before Mary Spicuzza ever joined the Milwaukee Journal Sentinel. So the JS Online comment flap led to criminal charges and a criminal conviction against Darlene Wink. Kelly Reinfleisch was sending fundraising emails while she was supposed to be working. I proved Trevor Young was hosting campaign events in entirely different cities while he was supposed to be working. For example, Young recorded full regular pay days on dates that coincided with campaign events. May 19th, he holds a campaign kickoff event. May 5th, a fundraiser in Janesville. February 12th, he's got a breakfast fundraiser in Franklin. January 21st, he's meeting with the UAW Southeast Wisconsin CAP Council to get their endorsement. There are events at what appears to be a senior living facility in Greendale. He's nowhere near Racine. He is doing nothing that is even remotely close to the job that he is supposed to be doing. Now, the city of Racine's employee handbook, in addition to state law, also bars political activity on the job and political activity off the job that interferes with official duties. What is explicitly barred? Any form of political activity on the job or any political activity outside of work hours, quote, to such an extent that it interferes with doing his, her, or their job. This is, of course, the very liberal city of Racine, so you had to get the they, them, their pronouns in at the end. However you slice it, Trevor Young clearly violated the city of Racine's employee handbook. Did this rise to the level of criminal activity, theft of public services, misconduct in public office, by the theft of taxpayer time? Young is a full-time salaried official. That status in no way allows campaign work during normal work hours when a public employee is expected to be performing government duties. Between the hours of 8 a.m. and 4 p.m., 9 to 5, whatever. We expect, as taxpayers in the city of Racine, our Racine Transit Director to be doing work for us on transit, on mobility, not on running for the state Senate. Now, similar allegations lobbied against conservatives were treated as so serious that they necessitated a full John Doe investigation into Governor Scott Walker. Now, the fact that this just happened to coincide with one of Walker's re-election, that was totally coincidental, completely and totally coincidental. Now, of course, this investigation, though, is being treated as completely political. But the reality is, since the moment he started his career last fall, or he started his campaign last fall, Young has been very obviously violating the law. Take, for example, May 28th. He posts to his official campaign page about talking to voters in Greendale, quote, about the issues that matter most to working families across Wisconsin. I checked his work records. He claimed to be working full days in Racine the entire day. July 13th, he posts to his official campaign page some photos from a tour of a quarry he said had taken place the week before. He said, I appreciated the opportunity to tour the Racine quarry last week and learn how limestone becomes the infrastructure we use today. Now, you might say, okay, well, Dan, this might be in some weird way tied to his tied to his job. It was not. The stone produced here helps build the roads, bridges, and infrastructure that keeps Wisconsin moving, he wrote. It's also a reminder that investing in infrastructure means investing in good union jobs, a stronger economy, and a more competitive Wisconsin where workers and products can move efficiently. Does that sound like it's an official visit by the Racine Transit Director? Or does that sound like it's a campaign stop made specifically so that he can either raise funds by getting a check from the owners of that quarry, or to make the point that he just made on Facebook that, hey, we need to invest in infrastructure for all of Wisconsin. I am going to do that as your next state senator. Clearly, it was a campaign stop. Now, Young never responded to our requests for comment, but he did put out a statement to the much friendlier news outlet, alleged news outlet, the Milwaukee Journal Sentinel. Quote, I have not, do not, and will not campaign well on city time. He said any campaign events that he does during the work week are done over his lunch hour. Quote, my campaign staff know that once that lunch hour is up, I'll be unavailable until the working day is over. Now, I actually did a little calculation, or two, or three, or five, and found that the time in a car would be almost a full hour to get from, say, where his office is in the city of Racine to any number of the events in Greendale, in Franklin. When you factor in a to and from travel time, you're looking at 40, 45 minutes. So you're telling me that Trevor Young goes to these events, he stays for 10 to 15 minutes, and he is back within an hour? How much time do we actually think that Trevor Young gets for lunch? Is it an hour and a half? Is it 2 hours? Again, it does not, it's not like he needs to punch the clock. He punches in, he punches out, and oh, well, this took place during this hour where he wasn't actually clocked in. That's essentially semantics, folks. The point is that you are supposed to dedicate your time during the workday to the city of Racine. It is a crime to not do that. Now, do campaigns kind of stretch the definition? This is for appointed and salaried officials. For elected officials, the theory is that they're on the clock nonstop. And frankly, folks, there is a lot of truth to that. You are taking calls from constituents. You are doing political work pretty much nonstop, on the clock, off the clock. So it's a different rule because we understand, okay, it is a necessary. If you are a state legislator, let's say, you have to spend a whole lot of time fundraising. You have to spend a whole lot of time in the car, going to events, going to campaign things. But let's say you are doing that instead of the time that we actually expect you to be at the state capitol casting votes and doing things that we are actually paying for you as a tax-paying collective here to do. This is why this is such a big deal. If, in fact, the standard was that if you do any campaign work whatsoever, and that standard was set way back during the first John Doe investigation into Walker's county executive's office. If that is the standard, then Trevor Young clearly committed felonies. He did so knowingly, he did so willingly, and he did so for almost a full calendar year. In fact, I was able to count 19 different events that almost certainly happened during the work day, during days that Trevor Young said, that Trevor Young swore to the taxpayers of Racine who pay his salary that he was actually working for them. Now, it is not clear what law enforcement agency is going to be handling this investigation. The Racine County District Attorney's Office doesn't have investigators. They get presented with a file from an investigative agency and determine whether there's enough evidence to warrant criminal charges. So the Racine County District Attorney, Tricia Hansen, is going to make that determination following an investigation. The investigative unit is going to be determined by the Racine County Sheriff's Office, because obviously of the political nature of this, they don't want any accusations of any sort of political bias or anything like that. But to suggest that this is somehow some politically motivated witch hunt, look, Journal Sentinel, Racine Journal Times, State Journal, all of the TV stations, Wisconsin Public Radio, the radio station that I was working at the time, a news radio station. They were all telling me specifically that this is a very serious crime when Scott Walker's aides were doing it. Let's see how serious a crime they still think it is when a very promising Democrat was very obviously committing that crime. You're listening to the Dan O'Donnell Show. We'll be right back in just a second.
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0: Dan O'Donnell Show. It is classical conservatism and contemporary style. Coming up, the unhinged liberal of the day. Come on, folks. If you're listening to the opening segment, you already know who it is. It's the most insane granny possibly in this state who nearly soiled her Depends, leaving a hateful, angry message in which she, well, basically just went off for nearly 2 minutes on a very prominent conservative here in Wisconsin, saying she wished that Tom Tiffany's plane had crashed and that he died, laughing somewhat maniacally while she said that, while going on quite possibly the most unhinged, foul-mouthed rant I have heard in quite some time. Basically, all this is just a chance to say, we're playing that again because it was so freaking hysterical. Coming up later this hour on the Dan O'Donnell Show. However, she was not the only one to go on a truly unhinged rant over the last 24 hours. In a totally sober moment from a totally, completely hinged member of the Tony Evers administration, his official spokesperson, Britt Cutaback, made a huge mistake of attempting to match wits with your humble host. Cutaback, who rather shockingly still has these tweets up, called me not a journalist and said, well, that I just don't break any stories. And you know what? She just wouldn't leave it alone. All right. Here's how it started. Cutaback wrote, after the Tom Tiffany press freedom flap, where an aide blocked Mary Spicuzza, the David Crowley fundraiser masquerading as a Journal Sentinel reporter from entering a veterans roundtable event in Milwaukee. Now, instead of taking this lying down, Mary Spicuzza videotaped it and played the victim. Now, what we pointed out yesterday on the show is very, very weird that the Journal Sentinel never once in their reporting on this egregious violation of First Amendment rights that completely wasn't, they never once identified the reporter who got banned from entering the premises as Mary Spicuzza. Why? Because the day before, Spicuzza literally wrote a fundraising appeal that was pretending to be a news article on behalf of David Crowley, highlighting the three billionaires who are giving to Tom Tiffany. Now, this story about the Elines, Dick and Liz Eline, as well as Diane Hendricks giving a ton of money to the Republican Party, which in turn transferred a ton of money to Tom Tiffany. That story came out a month and a half ago, close to 2 months ago, when the July-August pre-primary financial disclosure reporting statements were due. Remember the big flap over the Sarah Rodriguez campaign finance scandal that actually forced her out of the race? This was when it was known how much money those three billionaires had given to Tom Tiffany. Why is this a news story literally 2 months later? Why is it written at the exact moment that David Crowley is jetting off to Washington, D.C. for a second fundraiser there in 8 days? Well, it's specifically so that he can send that article that was just written to all of the people he's trying to fundraise from. Look, all these Trump-aligned billionaires are trying to buy the governor's office in Wisconsin, donate to David Crowley. This is basically an in-kind contribution to the Crowley campaign. Spicuzza is not a reporter in any serious definition of that term. She is a Crowley ally. Frankly, I would never allow her or, honestly, Molly Beck, Hope Carnop, or half of the Journal Sentinel reporting staff to ever cover a Republican event again. You know it's going to be biased, hack, David Crowley press release nonsense. Frankly, I would have not even allowed her to get to the door. I said, all right, hey, your photog can come in. Videotape it. Tape it, and then right from the videotape, you're not getting in. What, so you can, while the veterans are telling their stories, you can scream questions at Tom Tiffany? Well, predictably, the media reacted sort of like that unhinged boomer lib leaving the voicemail, and Cutaback was chief among them. Every reporter in the Capitol Press Corps has written a bad headline or story about Governor Evers, but he didn't cry like a baby about it or lock them out. Career politician Congressman Tom Tiffany and his band of prolific whiners need to get thicker skin, toughen up, buttercups. So I wrote, I quote tweeted that and said, this is a public invitation for Britt Cutaback to come on my show tomorrow because, you know, no one in the Evers administration would ever lock a member of the press corps out. Come on, Britt. You and I both know I've got some great questions to ask you. Cutaback quote tweeted that. This was a post about media outlets and journalists, so you need not apply. I then pointed out all of the stories that I've broken about the Evers administration, Cutaback in particular. Remember how I was reporting exclusively the exact day Governor Evers was going to announce that he wasn't seeking a third term? And then Cutaback literally moved the date of that video release back a week so that she could crow that Dan O'Donnell has terrible sources and didn't know what he was talking about. Well, whoopsie. When Sarah Rodriguez released her YouTube video the very next day after Evers did, in fact, announce that he wasn't seeking a third term, she stupidly forgot that the video was posted to YouTube the day that I said Evers was going to announce he wasn't running. In other words, I proved Britt Cutaback was lying. We also reported extensively on the fact that Cutaback's career had completely stalled out until she started dating Maggie Gow. This was a big scandal because obviously this violates pretty much every workplace norm about dating there is. You don't date your subordinate without any sort of, Maggie Gow, thank you, Dave. For those who don't know, Maggie Gow is the real governor of Wisconsin who's actually been ruling over us like a queen for the past 7 years. No, I'm kidding. She's Governor Evers' chief of staff, who is inordinately powerful because Evers checked out long ago. He plays pickleball, has some warm milk, and goes down for the evening at about 2:30 p.m. Gow has been the one who's really in charge. Cutaback, yeah, that makes her Britt's boss. Exactly. This is Evers. When someone finally woke him up to tell him, hey, this is like totally inappropriate, that, you know, and it wasn't me. It was Democrats who were passed over in favor of Britt Cutaback, complaining rather bitterly, hey, Maggie's just promoting her girlfriend here. So Britt, rather than leave well enough alone, posts, LOLOL, still mad about having bleep sources, Dan? That would be the S word. Real reporters would have done some legwork. The fact you failed to do so just further underscores the point, my guy. I, of course, responded with, Britt, you and I both know Sarah's YouTube video announcement proved me right. And you and I both know your incompetence during that fiasco is why your bosses slash lovers will never let you on my show. I think she was starting to admit defeat, or it was getting late and she needed to, you know, take some Tylenol and go to bed. Exclusive, Dan O'Donnell is not a journalist. Here's the most telling part of this exchange. She did not, under any circumstances, respond to the link that I shared multiple times about the story that I did break, the story that has massive implications, that every single prominent Democrat in the state knew that a convicted child sex predator was working for the party, and they said nothing. I even told Ms. Cutaback, who, of course, didn't respond to this. Britt, it's pretty telling that how even in your definitely sober rantings tonight, you are fastidiously avoiding any comment on the story this non-journalist has challenged you on. They don't want to talk about that. They want to cast aspersions at me. I think she tossed Jessica, our dear friend over at Wisconsin Right Now, into the not journalist camp. You know how many stories between Jessica and I have been broken by conservative media? Mark Belling, Jay Weber, Vicky, all of us. We do the legwork. We break the stories that won't ever be broken anywhere else, because people like Britt Cutaback and people like Mary Spacuzza, they're BFFs. They have what they think is a monopoly on information in this state. They don't, because we exist. Not just here, but also at the Heartland Post. Check us out, heartlandpost.com, at Heartland Post WI, and the Heartland Post on Facebook, Heartland Post WI on X. Coming up next, the battle for Oconomowoc. Kidnapped cats, bat assaults. Hey, it's just homecoming week. Stay tuned. We'll be right back.
1: Wisconsin seeing a slow decline in gas prices heading into the weekend. AAA says the statewide average for gas, $4.37 a gallon, down another 2 cents from yesterday, 6 cents cheaper than a week ago. Diesel's at $6.57 a gallon, also down 2 cents. That's a nickel off the all-time high set 3 days ago. UW-Eau Claire and UW-La Crosse, two of the best public universities in the Midwest. U.S. News and World Report compared more than 1,700 colleges and universities across the nation using data like graduation rates, financial resources, and peer assessments. And the Milwaukee Brewers gearing up for their final series of the regular season. The Brewers hosting the St. Louis Cardinals at American Family Field starting tonight at 6:40. That series wrapping up with the regular season on Sunday. I'm Trent Rice.
2: What follows is an important question from Milwaukee County Judge David Borowski.
3: Why is the Sheriff's Department handing laptops or iPads to defendants?
2: There's only one reason, and that's David Crowley. David Crowley gave tablets to every inmate in Milwaukee County, regardless of their crime. And what happened next? A domestic abuser used a county-issued tablet to contact and threaten his victim more than 1,500 times. A triple murder suspect used one to intimidate a witness. Another inmate accessed child pornography. And who signed off on the program? David Crowley. Not once. Twice. David Crowley even authorized the program again in 2025.
3: It's preposterous.
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0: 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Afternoons on News Talk 1310 WIBA. 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

0: largely in many communities with what's the game where you have teams and you're hunted with squirt guns? This is usually like the last week of school, one of the last weeks of school. They don't do they do ding dong ditch any? No, ring doorbells have killed the ding dong ditching, just like the cell phones and caller ID have sort of killed prank calling. But no, the TP war is, it's just a fun, silly thing, except in Oconomowoc, apparently, where it is deadly serious. According to our great reporters over at the Heartland Post, on Monday night, a 19-year-old who's not an Oconomowoc student allegedly threw beer bottles at a car full of high school students, then smashed their windows and dented car doors with an aluminum bat, causing thousands of dollars in damage. At least one student suffered an eye injury, and an injury to the face was taken to the hospital. Police arrested the 19-year-old. The Waukesha County District Attorney's Office is reviewing charges. The student's father called the attack far beyond the usual prank tradition and is demanding accountability. After this, school resource officer in Oconomowoc High School urges students to stop the activity. I regret to inform you, they did not stop the activity. Last night, teenagers reportedly participating in the TP wars allegedly stole cats from a home. You read that right, or heard that right. Cats. Like President Trump said, they're stealing the cats. They're stealing the dogs. Oh, wait, that was eating. Homeowner fired numerous rifle shots at the fleeing group of teenagers. Thank God no one was hit. Police are investigating based on scanner traffic of the incident. Details remain preliminary. No official statement confirming, at least last I checked, location, whether the cats were recovered or any potential criminal charges. Stealing pets and discharging a rifle raise the issue well beyond the pale. Anyone with information urged to contact Oconomowoc Police. Happy homecoming, I guess.
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0: Show. Happy Friday. It is a beautiful, beautiful sunny afternoon in western Milwaukee County. Great night for Friday night lights. Great night to get out there and enjoy a Brewers game. As the Crew has now won 100 games, they will be the number one seed in the National League playoffs. Still got to go through the LA Dodgers and still have to save baseball by preventing a Dodgers three-peat. Now, when I say save baseball, I literally mean save baseball. We'll explain how in the 5 o'clock hour, why everybody in America should be rooting for the Milwaukee Brewers, or at the very least, rooting against the LA Dodgers. There is a very real chance there won't be baseball next year, and that chance goes to about 100% if the Dodgers complete the three-peat. If you'd like to join the Dan O'Donnell Show, 414-799-1130 on our Carpetland USA Flooring Center talk and text line, email me, dod@iheartmedia.com, at Dan O'Donnell Show on X, Facebook, Instagram, pretty much wherever you can find us on social media. 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President Trump and the First Lady Melania Trump concluding a state visit today by Chinese President Xi Jinping and the First Lady of China, Madam Peng. The president hosting a state dinner for the first couple of China last night.
1: President Xi and Madam Peng, Melania and I want to thank you for making your journey, and it is a long journey, to America during our 250th year. I'd like to raise a glass and propose a toast to President Xi, Madam Peng, and the long relationship between China and America that has bridged thousands of miles and spanned hundreds of years. And may all of our people know a future of harmony, peace, and success. And we're all here today and tonight to honor you both. And thank you very much for coming to America.
0: The first couple of China was back at the White House today. They were checking out some of the historic documents here in the United States, the Declaration of Independence, the Constitution. They were also engaged in more bilateral talks. And all in all, President Trump said the 3 days that the two leaders spent together were very, very productive.
1: Well, thank you very much, everybody. We've had a tremendous visit from two spectacular people. And we've really enjoyed it. And I think we've made tremendous strides. We've made great strides, very positive for both countries. So thank you very much. And we appreciate the fair coverage. It's been very fair. We appreciate it.
0: The president also said they are going to expand the two nations' agreements on soybeans and other agricultural products to stop the essential cold trade war, if you will, that has systematically been hurting America's farmers. The president said, stay tuned for some very good news on that front.
1: And we'll be speaking a lot. I think our farmers are going to be very happy. A lot of very positive things happen. But America is very happy about this visit, and I'm sure China is very happy also. Great things for both countries, and it's been just very, very productive.
0: As you can imagine, no major breakthroughs on the big issues. There has been something of a pause, a deep thawing of trade relations between the United States and China. But now, as we have talked extensively here on this show, the big battle is over AI. It is over the development of the systems and technology that are going to dominate the rest of this century and well beyond. The United States has a massive, and I mean massive, advantage in AI development, also in quantum computing, also in robotics, also in the weaponization, commercialization, and frankly, total domination of space. Space exploration and space technology, the ability to get rare Earth materials from somewhere other than Earth. Do you think it was just sort of for funsies a couple of years ago that we were able to land a rocket on an asteroid? Do you realize that there are some near-Earth objects that are comprised of, say, nothing but diamonds or nothing but platinum? I mean, it's amazing what is out there. Now, I'm not saying that we're going to be able to mine diamonds from asteroids and bring them back to Earth anytime in the next decade, maybe not anytime in the next 50 years. What I am saying, though, is that we are at the precipice of the most dramatic technological, medical, scientific, mathematic advances, possibly in human history, with the addition of quite possibly the single greatest aid, single greatest tool that humanity has ever had, an intelligence that far surpasses our own. The idea that this intelligence, this tool, this human advancement opportunity should be passed by because of an unparalleled fear, and frankly, a fear that largely is driven by science fiction consumption. I was actually talking about this. I made the mistake of changing my dinner plans last night. I was going out to dinner with a very, very dear friend and another one from grade school, actually, that I just reconnected with through this other friend a couple of weeks ago. We made some plans. Hey, let's get together for dinner and let's hang out. We realized, hey, the Packers game is actually, so we said, okay, we're going to go to a place with a bar, a place we can watch the game. Yeah, that was kind of a mistake, but we got to talking as the game got more and more out of hand and we got more and more disinterested and frankly disgusted in how terrible the Packers appear to be this season. We started talking about AI. And my friends and actually some other people we were chatting with about it, just, you know, people sitting nearby, they were all talking about their fears regarding AI. And all of those fears were clearly rooted in The Matrix, in Terminator, in things they had seen. The real threat from AI, look, I'm not going to deny there is a very real threat from artificial intelligence. That threat is career displacement. That threat is a systematic overhaul and reordering of what it is that people are able to do for a living. AI is going to make a whole lot of professions obsolete. It just is. The internet did too. What happened? Jobs changed. Careers changed. People adapted. It's what we do. It is what we have been doing in response to new discoveries and new technology since the dawn of human civilization. You really don't think that the most ingenious, industrious, hardest working, most resourceful people this world has ever known, us Americans, we're not going to be able to figure this out? We sure as heck are. Trust me. And that's what I was telling my friend. I think it alleviated some of their concerns. And then I told him that my whole speech that I had just delivered to them was written by AI and that, in fact, I myself am an AI, an advanced robotic, and they fled in terror. And then I started shooting up the restaurant looking for John Connor. Now, I'm telling you, if you really get into what a lot of people's fears about AI are, it is some Terminator style or Matrix style insanity that really isn't in any way realistic. It all gets back to, I don't want to get too far afield of what it is we're talking about here, but the Hugging Face incident. Have you heard about this? Hugging Face. OpenAI agents supposedly escaped their testing sandbox in July and launched a coordinated attack on the Hugging Face platform. That was actually not at all what it was presented as. What the Hugging Face incident actually was, you know what? We can get into this in just, we do have a huge Supreme Court case. Let's put a pin in that. If somebody wants that, we're doing next hour, we're doing basically Ask Dan Anything. We're doing Talk Radio Roulette. Someone please ask me about that because I want to set the record straight about what Hugging Face was and what Hugging Face most certainly was not. But we have just got way too much to get to right now to get too far away from the topic. So a lot has been made this week about press access and press freedom and you know, what the noble, good, always decent press can and should be allowed to do. Well, a question about Chinese exports and a question about the trade imbalance with China on CNBC this morning should help explain why a whole lot of the press operates on narratives that are pre-designed and always aimed at harming Republicans like Trump, like Tom Tiffany, like members of Trump's administration. Today, the U.S. Trade Representative Jamison Greer was on CNBC, and he was on with an anchor named Kelly. I apologize. I'm not entirely sure what her last name was, but she goes in with a question that is completely based on a false premise. He has to set her straight, and even after he does, she still doesn't totally believe that the U.S. Trade Representative would know something about U.S. trade.
2: The trade deficit that we have with China is only growing. Wasn't the whole point to shrink it?
3: That's not true at all, Kelly. That is not true at all. It was $300 billion coming into President Trump's term. We're now tracking to have only a $140 billion deficit with China this year. The trade deficit in goods with China is down by 40%. It's very significant. We've greatly diversified. Now what are we doing? We're going to other countries to try to manage transshipment and things like that. So our trade deficit in goods overall is down about 10% year on year. But with China, it's down a third, almost 40%.
2: Wow. If that's true, I'm glad that you corrected the record on that.
0: If that's true, you don't think he would know? Just the assumption that, by the way, was Kelly Evans, who is normally very good. I watch some CNBC, not nearly as much as I watch Fox Business, rather, obviously. But if that's true, by the way, I did check the stats on that. Yes, it is absolutely true. Turns out Trade Representative Jamison Greer knows his stuff about trade. Big victory for the Trump administration at the U.S. Supreme Court today. An unsigned emergency rule in DHS v. League of Women Voters allows the Trump administration to resume its use of a modified version of the Systemic Alien Verification for Entitlements database. That's SAVE. S-A-V-E. This is why we use acronyms, because it's just easier. They wanted to get to SAVE on this, right? So they go, Systemic Alien Verification for Entitlements Database, the SAVE database for voter citizenship checks. What does this mean in layman terms? We can check to see if people who are registered to vote or are registering to vote are actually eligible to vote, or whether they are illegal immigrants or immigrants who do not have voting rights yet because they are not citizens in this country. Federal District Court in D.C. blocked the expanded system a couple of months ago, saying DHS unlawfully combined Social Security data and other data in ways that violated privacy laws and privacy rights and risked flagging eligible voters incorrectly. D.C. Circuit Court left that block in place. Well, today, the Supreme Court stayed the injunction, meaning that the Trump administration can resume using this database pending further appeals. Naturally, the three liberal justices, Sonia Sotomayor, the wise Latina, Ketanji Brown Jackson, quite possibly the dumbest justice in the history of the court. I am not kidding about that. It is entirely possible. And Elena Kagan all dissented. The majority in the unsigned opinion, but this is all six of the conservative and alleged conservative justices, said federal law absolutely authorizes the Department of Homeland Security, DHS, to obtain citizenship and immigration information from other agencies. The government has not just a right, but an obligation to help states verify whether voters are eligible to vote. The lower court order actually interfered, the court found, with that assistance ahead of the November midterms. In other words, what the two D.C. lower courts did was to actually interfere with the proper administration of an election, the proper administration of our democracy. It was almost as though those lib courts well, they are not the defenders of democracy that they pretend to be. Court also noted that the National Voter Registration Act still bars systemic mass purges of voter rolls within 90 days of elections. So there's really no harm here. You can't use the data that's collected to get rid of all of these eligible voters because we're very clearly within that 90-day window. So there's no potential harm to allow the Trump administration to use these checks. This is basically to make sure that no ineligible voters are going to register to vote and aren't going to potentially actually vote from now until election day. So, of course, the left is freaking out about this because why is it? Why is this? I just explained there is absolutely no harm because there's no potential harm. You can't kick. It is illegal. National Voter Registration Act says you cannot remove voter. You can't have a mass purge of the polls within 90 days of an election for rather obvious reasons. The left is out there saying this is going to be, this decision just came down a couple of hours ago. And the reaction online and the reaction on cable news has already been, oh my goodness, this is a huge, huge voter suppression move. How? It almost seems like there is a systemic opposition to any effort to catch illegal voter registration and to catch illegal voting. Now, who would have any opposition to that? Why? It would very likely be the people who are engaged in illegal voter registration and voting. Coming up next here on the Dan O'Donnell Show, a major, and I mean major, update to a story we first broke for you yesterday that the Democratic Party's top officials clearly knew that a convicted pedophile had committed horrific crimes. They were informed of that fact last November, yet they still allowed him to run campaigns, to knock doors. They said nothing, putting people potentially in harm's way as they deployed a convicted child sex offender into neighborhoods to knock doors for Democrats. You're listening to the Dan O'Donnell Show, back in just a second.
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16: Interstate northbound, slow from just before the Beltline to Buckeye Road. Beltline eastbound is stop and go from Broadway Southtown to Monona. Westbound on the Beltline, your slow Todd Drive to Verona Midvale. I'm Tom Gaines. That's your latest total traffic.
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0: A tour de force of truth. It is the Dan O'Donnell Show. We bring you the sort of truth that the rest of the media, well, frankly, refuses to. The truth is that a convicted pedophile was well known in Democrat circles in both Milwaukee and Waukesha counties. And the powers that be in the Democratic Party were warned, and we now have a Democrat on the record saying he was the one who warned them well before any of them claimed to first know about the crimes of Diego Rodriguez. We have been reporting on Diego Rodriguez pretty much all week here on the Dan O'Donnell Show and on the Heartland Post. Rodriguez, and again, I know there are kids in the car, you're taking them to Friday football games or whatever. We are talking about, and we are going to get into some details that if you have sensitive ears in the car, maybe for the next 10 minutes, 15 minutes or so, you're going to want to change the channel or turn the volume down, put on some headphones. I don't know. All right. If you're still with us, Diego Rodriguez was convicted in 2016 of using a computer to facilitate a child sex crime. He went on the gay dating site Grindr and met up with multiple teenage boys and had sexual contact with them in his home as well as in an alleyway outside of a Target store in Waukesha. Ew. When he tried to hook up with what he thought was a 15-year-old boy, he instead found a Waukesha police detective who arrested him. They were conducting a sting, and Diego Rodriguez went to prison. He was sentenced to 5 years behind bars, five more on extended supervision. He was placed on the sex offender registry, where he will remain until 2040. He got out of prison. He is no longer on extended supervision, meaning his voting rights have been restored. And he somehow weaseled his way in to the Democratic Party. I'm trying to piece together. I believe his cousin is a Democratic elected official, and she was the one who made the introductions to him. Well, he made a very good impression on a lot of people. Last year, last September 17th, 2025, he was meeting at the state capitol with State Assembly Rep Robin Vining, who is now running for state senate. In his role as an advocate for the formerly incarcerated, he was talking about maternity for female or female identifying inmates, I suppose, maternity care and that sort of thing. He was apparently reasonably open about his criminal past. As I understand it, multiple sources have told me that everybody knew because he was a justice advocate, right? Because he worked with organizations, including Justice Forward, that employ a whole lot of former prison inmates to advocate for prison inmates being hired and being successfully reintegrated into society. It was well known in liberal and Democrat circles that he had done time. He was very vague about what he did time for. He said, yes, I was convicted of a misdemeanor. It was nothing big. And nobody ever really looked into it. Turns out he was wrong. He was lying. He, however, had fooled so many people that he was planning on a run. And I'm taking a wild guess that he had no idea that you are not legally allowed as a convicted felon to serve in the state legislature. So he says to anybody who will listen, I am going to run in the assembly district currently occupied by Democrat Sylvia Ortiz-Velez. Ortiz-Velez has had well-known conflict with pretty much everyone in the Democratic caucus. They didn't just try to primary her. They actually filed criminal charges against her in one of the most trumped up, disgusting First Amendment violations I think I've seen in some time. She uses harsh language when talking to her colleagues. And Assembly Minority Leader Greta Neubauer pretends that she was threatening to shoot up the state capitol. That actually led to a disorderly conduct charge that Ortiz-Velez pleaded no contest to. Well, she, of course, was going to get primaried. Pretty much everybody who ever dared to vote with Republicans got primaried this cycle. Ortiz-Velez actually lost. The original plan, since Diego Rodriguez, who is talking to everybody and say, I'm going to run. The thinking was, well, he was only convicted of a misdemeanor. He can still run. That's just fine. He can still serve as a state assemblyman. Yes. Okay, fine. The Assembly Democratic Campaign Committee, which is run by the minority leader, Neubauer, said, yeah, sure, great. One less race that we have to worry about. Diego's going to challenge Silvio Ortiz-Velez. We can work on recruiting other candidates for other races. They said in a state, so the plan was Diego Rodriguez was going to challenge Silvio Ortiz-Velez. At some point, the ADCC learns he didn't just commit a misdemeanor. He committed a very serious felony. He's a convicted child sex offender. They say, all right, this guy clearly is not going to run. Even though Rodriguez moved into Milwaukee, moved into Ortiz-Velez's district specifically so he could run for her seat and primary her, they jumped ship. They pulled their support and instead put it behind a candidate named Ishmael Luna, who was also touting himself to challenge Ortiz-Velez by telling the ADCC, hey, Diego's a pedophile. He's totally unelectable. There is no way he's going to win. I will. Sure enough, mid-February, Ishmael declares that he's running. He gets all of the signatures. He's on the ballot. He actually defeats Ortiz-Velez. Instead of being drummed out of the party because of the horrific crimes he committed against kids, Diego Rodriguez is allowed to run Democrat campaigns, including Waukesha Assembly candidate Kevin Riley, who was paying Diego Rodriguez to run his campaign, $1,000 until Riley dropped out of the race in May. And Priscilla Prado, who was also paying Rodriguez to run her campaign until she fired him the second I started reporting on this on the air on Tuesday. They all said, and the Democratic Party removed him as the vice chair of the party's Latino caucus. Everybody cut ties with him. Luna, in quite possibly the most disingenuous statement I've ever heard, said, I take sexual crimes very seriously. I'm the victim of sexual crimes myself. I disavow. Well, you disavowed him when you told the ADCC and all top Democrats at some point in December or January that Diego is a pedophile. You didn't just learn this now. You allowed the convicted pedophile to knock doors for you, Ishmael. That, to me, is the biggest issue of all, that all of these Democrats knew. They knew this is a convicted pedophile who was going on Grindr to groom teenagers and was actually working at the time as a youth leader at a church in Racine. Now, why would a pedophile, why would someone who wants to have sex with boys become a youth leader at a church? Because he thought he could have access to boys to have sex with. This is just such classic predator behavior. You're going to take that guy and put him in the community where he's knocking on random doors and could potentially find an entire city full of potential victims to come in contact with. I reported on all of this yesterday, connected every dot and said, look, Democrats were planning on running this guy in the state assembly district against Silvio Ortiz-Velez. When they found out he was a pedophile, they kept silent. They covered up their knowledge of it because they wanted him to keep doing work for the party. Vehement denial by the ADCC and a spokeswoman for the assembly minority leader, Neubauer, saying at no point did we ever vet Diego Rodriguez. Yeah, no kidding, you didn't vet him. Even the most basic search of his name would have turned him up on, you know, the sex offender registry. They said we never had any conversations with him about running. Do you know how disingenuous a denial that is? Do you know why it's disingenuous? Because he told everybody he was running. The ADCC didn't recruit him to run. He decided, okay, I'm running. I'm telling everybody I'm running. I'm going to run. ADCC, which is responsible for recruiting candidates where they don't have people willing to run or where they don't have an incumbent Democrat, they say, okay, this is one less thing, that one less race we have to worry about. You go do your thing, Diego. Go, Diego, go, as it were. Until Ismael Luna comes out and says, hey, he's a pedophile, he can't win. ADCC says, oh, okay. ADCC said, we had no idea, nobody had any idea until the Hispanic News Network first broke the story and Dan, you started popularizing. Nobody had any idea. And as soon as we learned, we cut bait. That is a lie. Late last evening, Waukesha State Assembly candidate Rico Camacho, who is currently a Waukesha alderman and a Democrat and a rather liberal Democrat, confirmed that he himself was raising concerns, blowing the whistle, and telling top Democrats in November of 2025 that Diego Rodriguez is a pedophile. This is his statement, which backs up what I have heard from three other members of the Democratic caucus. My sources did not hear this secondhand. My sources are not Republicans speculating. My sources are Democrats, and Rico Camacho is now confirming what they told me. Quote, it is with disappointment that I make this statement publicly. Upon learning of Mr. Rodriguez's criminal past in November of 2025, I distanced myself, advised others to do the same, and warned colleagues about Mr. Rodriguez's criminal history, and those warnings went unheeded. Rico Camacho just confirmed that everybody knew. Because when it comes to something like this, folks, when it comes to allegations like this, coming from somebody in the same city with ties to the same political party, it will be thrown up the flagpole instantly. If someone like Rico Camacho is raising such serious concerns back in November of 2025, and why would he be raising those concerns if it's just some random staffer? This is just some random dude. No, it's because Diego Rodriguez was going to run. He was saying, he was telling everybody, I'm moving to Milwaukee. And sure enough, I've got the property record. I've got the sales record of the house. He moved to Milwaukee to run. By the way, people are saying, well, the right-wing media is saying that they were going to run him for assembly. Duh. You can't run if you've got a felony. Yes, I know that. Democrats, though, all thought at the time he was convicted of a misdemeanor. You can serve in the state legislature with a misdemeanor, just not a felony. What, however, Rico Camacho confirms is that when he was telling everybody, when Rodriguez was telling everybody that he was going to run, Camacho says, hey, guys, chill. This guy is bad news. He's a convicted pedophile. Those warnings went unheeded. Camacho goes on in his statement. I want to make one thing absolutely clear. Diego Rodriguez has never signed a nomination form for my candidacy. He has never contributed to my aldermanic campaign or my assembly campaign. He has never knocked on a door in support of my campaigns or worked directly or indirectly on behalf of my candidacy. In fact, it has now been made public that Diego Rodriguez managed the campaign of my former opponent. That would be Kevin Riley. The same cannot be said about the elected officials and candidates he has been confirmed to work with and be on the payroll for. They knew about his criminal history prior to beginning a professional relationship and only now have come out against Mr. Rodriguez because they are being held accountable. That is methodical deception. I regret that the actions and reckless behavior of Mr. Rodriguez has brought negative light to the organizations he associated with. To be clear, this was not the responsibility of rank and file members with any caucus, organization, or campaign he worked for. This was the responsibility of leadership representing these respective organizations and campaigns, and this behavior cannot be excused. He then goes on to say, as your state representative, I will hold people accountable, that sort of thing. That is a staggering and frankly, very brave statement by Rico Camacho. He's running to join the Democratic caucus. He is saying the leaders of the Democratic caucus knew that they were covering up for a pedophile for 10 months. They knew there was a convicted pedophile who was working for them and who they were knowingly sending into the community to collect signatures, to get on the ballot, to knock on doors, to get out the vote for, to go into the community, to be in contact with potentially more teenage victims. They covered it up. The only reason he wasn't running for assembly is because he couldn't win. And if he did win, he would be constitutionally barred from serving. They knew that in November. They knew that again when Ishmael Luna was telling them, hey, don't run Diego, you gotta run me. Okay, they ran Ishmael. They knew. They all knew. You have got a party that didn't just take $15 million over the past 7 years from someone who literally stayed overnight, not just on Jeffrey Epstein's island, but at Jeffrey Epstein's townhouse in Manhattan and also his ranch in New Mexico. Three different sleepovers with Jeffrey Epstein and not a single red cent of the $15 million from Reid Hoffman, the founder of LinkedIn, who is the single biggest donor to the Democratic Party of Wisconsin over that period. During the period where Democrats just dominated fundraising over Republicans, 2020 through apparently now, where they're just getting smoked and David Crowley may or may not actually be broke. Nobody's quite sure. They were getting money knowingly from one of Jeffrey Epstein's associates, a close associate, someone close enough that he's invited to have sleepovers. People are going to say that I am just a toady, a mouthpiece for Tom Tiffany, that we are just thick as thieves. Dan O'Donnell, I have never slept over at Tom Tiffany's house, and Tom Tiffany has never slept over at my house. You got to be pretty damn close with somebody to have a sleepover at their place, let alone three at three different properties. That same party that took pedophile blood money from one of Jeffrey Epstein's BFFs has now been proven, not by conservative Tom Tiffany mouthpiece Dan O'Donnell, but one of their own members, a prominent alderman in Waukesha, and also a candidate for the state assembly, that they knew and they covered up for a convicted pedophile. Folks, I don't think you can possibly do something worse than that as a political party. We'll be right back. 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
2: Wisconsin seeing a slow decline in gas prices heading into the weekend. AAA says the statewide average for gas, $4.37 a gallon, down another 2 cents from yesterday, 6 cents cheaper than a week ago. Diesel's at $6.57 a gallon, also down 2 cents. That's a nickel off the all-time high set 3 days ago. UW-Eau Claire and UW-La Crosse, two of the best public universities in the Midwest. U.S. News and World Report compared more than 1,700 colleges and universities across the nation using data like graduation rates, financial resources, and peer assessments. And the Milwaukee Brewers gearing up for their final series of the regular season. The Brewers hosting the St. Louis Cardinals at American Family Field starting tonight at 6:40. That series wrapping up with the regular season on Sunday. I'm Trent Rice.
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4: Decreasing clouds this evening, giving way to a cooler start to our Saturday. We'll wake up to a morning low temperature near 48 before seeing mainly sunny to partially cloudy skies Saturday with a high near 70 degrees. Sunday, we're looking at a high temperature back in the upper 60s under partially sunny skies. With your 27 storm track forecast, I'm Chief Meteorologist Cameron Hopman.
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0: It's Dan O'Donnell with News Talk 1310 WIBA here in Madison. 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
0: starting quarterback, Michael Penix Jr., back. They beat the Packers 36-14. And frankly, folks, as much of a whooping as that was, the score actually doesn't do it justice. The Packers had a grand total of

0: okay, but his top receiver, Drake London, was outstanding. He caught half of the 18 passes that Penix completed, 9 of them, for 194 yards. Two players on the Falcons, I believe, completely outgained the Green Bay Packers by about 100 yards. That's 194 times 2, Dave. Really quick, I forgot to do the math. 194 times 2. 388. All right. Those two guys had 388 yards. Just Bijan Robinson and Drake London. Jordan Love passed for 312 yards. The Packers got 17 yards on the ground. Two dudes on the Atlanta Falcons outgained the Green Bay Packers 388 to 329. That is flat out embarrassing. That is humiliating. I'm actually shocked that we didn't get a Friday afternoon news dump that the Packers had fired head coach Matt LaFleur and had replaced him with Jonathan Gannon. Folks, I got nothing specific against LaFleur, but when you can make the change to John Harbaugh when Harbaugh wants the job in the offseason, you do it. The Packers, and here's the thing, well, he makes the playoffs every year. They moved, the NFL moved to 7 playoff teams. If they didn't, the Packers would not have made the playoffs in recent years. Just an embarrassing, embarrassing night. We'll be right back.
1: Now, here's traffic from
2: Back to Verona, Midvale, and we've got delays eastbound with Gapers, Mineral Point, to pass Gammon. I'm Tom Gaines. That's your latest total traffic.
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1: 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This is 1310 WIBA. Have you heard the news?
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16: 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Mainly working here. You?
17: 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Ooh, could I get oat milk with that latte, please?
16: Yeah, of course.
17: 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Oh, and I'll grab an almond croissant, too.
16: Wait, what? 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
18: PlayStation. This is Jana Kramer from Wind Down with Jana Kramer. Hey, quick question for the parents listening right now. 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
19: Welcome back to the Dan O'Donnell Show. 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Maybe your workday ends at 4 p.m. and you've been out enjoying that crisp, beautiful fall, late afternoon sunshine. I'm telling you, there is nothing more beautiful than Wisconsin in fall. I'm in for another hour, but I'm feeling like it's already the weekend, right? I'm feeling like we want to have some fun. This week especially, we have covered some heavy, heavy topics. Just to run down today, an exclusive story we broke earlier in the day at our website, the Heartland Post, heartlandpost.com. It is the place you need to go for all information about elections, about politics, about everything here in Wisconsin from a conservative perspective, edited by me. Follow us, Heartland Post WI on X, the Heartland Post on Facebook, and check it every single morning because we have got the very best news and analysis. We have compiled the single best team of journalists and opinion writers in the entire state. I am just so proud of what we've been able to put together. Check it out, heartlandpost.com. Well, we broke this morning a huge, huge story. Criminal investigation into Trevor Young. He is the state Senate candidate running in the race to replace the retiring Van Wongard. He's running against a very good conservative by the name of Jim Croft. You've probably heard his ads on our radio show. He's the one who is the dance instructor and says, "You don't want to mess with me in Spanish." Oh, yes, he's a slumlord. What a nonsensical hit that was. What an unfair, cheap, awful shot. Meanwhile, actual journalists like yours truly and my team over at the Heartland Post dug into the records that Trevor Young, who also happens to be the transit director in the city of Racine, we look into his employment records, and we found 19 different days he claimed to be at work for the city of Racine. He was actually out campaigning. Now, because of our reporting, there is a criminal investigation that's been launched in Racine County. Racine County DA received a formal complaint from a resident of the city of Racine. Racine County Sheriff's Office is now going to determine what investigative agency looks into this and reports back to the Racine County DA, which will make a decision on charges. We don't know if that will come before the election. This is not about whether or not he, you know, is damaged politically before an election. If he was campaigning on public time, which I have ample proof. In fact, if any investigator wants to take a look at my notes, I'd be more than happy to share. He committed a crime. This is a serious crime. I am told specifically doing campaign work on public time is the worst thing you can possibly do. At least it was when Scott Walker's aides like Kelly Reinfleisch and Darlene Wink were doing it 14 years ago, and it could be used to tar and feather Scott Walker. There was criminal convictions in the John Doe investigation. What Trevor Young did for a full year is much worse. Kelly Reinfleisch was Walker's chief of staff. Darlene Wink worked in his office. This is the director of the Racine Transit System, basically never doing his job, collecting a paycheck, and going out and campaigning for state senate. We then got confirmation from Rico Camacho. He's not a professional wrestler, although it sounds like that would be like the perfect Lucha Libre name, right? Rico Camacho. That is a tough name. Say what you will. That is a tough. If I had the name Rico Camacho, I would just be like walking down the streets, intentionally bumping into people, like, you know, you see like those muscle bound dudes do in like viral videos. Just because my name is Rico Camacho, I would insist people only refer to me as Macho or possibly Rico Suave Camacho. It's a great name. I'm sorry. There are just names that stick with you. Rico Camacho is a name that sticks with you. Well, Rico Camacho, after we reported yesterday that clearly every Democrat in Wisconsin with any knowledge of Diego Rodriguez knew that he was a convicted pedophile. He had sex with teenage boys on multiple occasions, spent 5 years in prison. Democrats were actually going to run him against Sylvia Ortiz Velez in a hotly contested primary. Camacho said, "Hey, I've known this guy forever, and I warned anybody and everybody who would listen within the Democratic Party that he's a convicted pedophile." Everybody knew. Nobody did a thing. They covered up for him. It is a very, very serious scandal here in Wisconsin. So we've been covering all of that stuff all week. Well, we want to bring back right now a segment that we have a lot of fun with. We call it Talk Radio Roulette, and here is how it works. The phone lines are totally open. And it's not just open line Friday like the late, great Rush Limbaugh used to do, where you can talk about anything you want. You can. The floor is yours. You can talk about Macho Camacho. You can talk about pro wrestling if you want. You can talk about the Macho Man Randy Savage, says producer Dave. Yes, you can talk. You can talk about anything, anything and everything. Greatest moment in pro wrestling history, as everybody knows, Hulk Hogan body slamming Andre the Giant at WrestleMania 3. Clearly, you can talk about that. You can talk about politics, sport. Green Bay Packers look like the worst team in the NFL. I am going to have no idea what it is you're going to say. When I say we spin the roulette wheel, wherever it lands, it may be a great caller. It may be a terrible caller. It may be someone screaming that I am a fascist. I have no idea. The floor, ladies and gentlemen, is yours. Carpetland USA Flooring Center talk and text line is open. 414-799-1130. We will take all your calls right now, 414-799-1130. We'll give our producer, Dave Michaels, just a couple of minutes to screen those calls. A little follow-up on the Packers, as I had an abbreviated segment to complain about just how bad they are. Maybe Atlanta's a little bit better than they showed in the first two games when they had to start Cooper Rush, someone who should probably be teaching high school gym and not quarterbacking an NFL franchise. But the Packers, yes, are banged up on the offensive line. Yes, they don't have their starting running back who's facing a domestic violence suspension and is on the commissioner's exempt list. Yes, they're missing the best defensive player in the NFL in Micah Parsons. This does not look like a team that is going to win more than five games. Jordan Love, when he's under pressure, just cannot make a completion. He gets rattled. He gets thrown. They cannot control the possession because they don't have the running game. Defensively, Lucas Van Ness looks like a star. Everybody else looks like a third stringer. Not only that, this team gets a lot of penalties. This team looks like there is confusion in terms of setting up offensive plays and defensive sets, which leads to offsides and false start penalties. It looks, in short, like they're poorly coached. You can't lay all of the blame on Matt LaFleur. You just can't. But frankly, folks, this is looking like a disaster of a season in the making already. All right, we've got some calls lined up. Let's get to a talk radio roulette. We spin the wheel. It lands in Lakeland, Florida, where we find Scott. Scott, welcome to the Dan O'Donnell Show.
20: Hey, Dan. This is Scott, originally from St. Francis. Now I'm in Florida.
19: You've moved to the free state of Florida.
20: I did.
19: Was it the tax climate? Was it the actual climate? Why'd you ditch us, Scott?
20: What would you like to hear a list of things that I don't miss?
19: No, because we've only got 45 more minutes in the show, Scott. I get it. What do you got for me, my friend?
20: Well, the things that I don't miss and miss about Wisconsin, Dan, I think you can expand on.
19: All right.
20: I don't, the emission test, I don't miss that. The income tax, the liberals, I don't miss them at all. The things that I do miss, Woodman's, Georgie Porgy's, Quick Trip, and Cops, Oscars. I miss those things. So,
19: in other words, you miss the cultural things. You don't miss the things that Democrats have foisted upon us.
20: Absolutely.
19: Well, hey, man. I wish you nothing but the best in your new life in Lakeland, Florida, Scott. I do hope you'll stay in touch. Keep listening to the Dan O'Donnell Show. Congratulations on the move. I know that's a big life decision, and that's awesome. Carpetland USA Flooring Center talk and text line always open for talk radio roulette, 414-799-1130. We go now to Brookfield, where the wheel lands on Michael. Michael, you're up next on the Dan O'Donnell Show.
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21: And real quick, if you would have heard the pregame on 95.7 a half hour before the game, you would have thought we were listening to Bears commentators. They were down on us. And
19: they had good reason.
21: Oh, absolutely. Absolutely. But my question to you, Dan, completely off top.
19: Mm-hmm. That's what this is here. That's what this segment's for, buddy.
21: Absolutely. Which one?
19: Oh, say that again. Say that. That's what this topic is here for. What's your question, sir?
21: Who would you rather listen to, Phil Collins or Philip Bailey?
19: Phil Collins or Philip Bailey? I'm actually a Phil Collins fan. I had Genesis, whatever album had "I Can't Dance" on it when I was a kid. I'm talking, I was like 8 years old. So I like Phil Collins.
21: Great. That's all I wanted to know.
19: All right. Thank you. I don't know why Phil Collins, I think he kind of gets a bad rap. In the Air Tonight is a certified banger. And I thought Genesis was spectacular. I don't know. A lot of people. And look, I was a teenager when the Tarzan soundtrack came out. He did the entire soundtrack to Tarzan. It had like You'll Be in My Heart and a couple of other huge, huge hits. And I have a younger brother who's 11 years younger than me. So what, Tarzan came out in 97, 98. You can imagine I'm taking like a 5, 6 year. I saw all of the Disney. I saw every kids movie from like 1992 to about 2005 going with my little brother. And Phil Collins in the Tarzan soundtrack just absolutely dominated it. We go next to Brett in East Troy. Welcome to Talk Radio Roulette, Brett.
0: Dan, you are fantastic. I'm going to kind of reply what the other caller said. I was missing Belling, but you really filled in great.
19: Well, thank you. Thank you very much. That means a lot, Brett. Thank you.
0: I mean, I listened to you way back in the EMJ days, and I thought, this guy needs his own damn show.
19: I appreciate that, man. That's old school, and I appreciate that.
0: Yeah, I just got a question. Yeah, mm-hmm. I think your producer may have answered it for me. I listen to you guys all the time. That's the only station I have on is WISN. And I get these commercials from Ohio all the time, constantly coming through. And I'm like, why do I keep hearing this over and over? Maybe it's because I'm listening to the stream more than I'm listening on the radio. I don't know.
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0: In the car, I listen on the radio. 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
19: But when you hear the Ohio ads, you're listening on the stream.
0: Always, I guess now that I'm thinking about it, yes, it's on the stream.
19: You want me to blow your mind, Brett? Would you believe we have zero control locally here in Milwaukee, Madison, Wisconsin, over the ads that air on our stream, that all of those ads are scheduled by corporate in either San Antonio or New York, one of our corporate offices, where they actually schedule all of the commercials that you'll hear on live streams on radio stations across the country. So when people, there apparently was an issue with us, Dave, you know better than me. There was an issue with us playing double audio on the ads, and people are like, Dan, I can barely listen to this. What is going on? Why are ads playing over Clay and Buck? Why are ads playing over the top of each other? I said, look, I honestly would love to fix this, even if I had the technical know-how to do so. We have absolutely no control over spot inventory on our station. Periodically, Brett, I will get ads in Spanish when I'm listening to our feed.
0: I do too.
19: Yeah. No me gusta. No me gusta, says producer Dave. Oh, God. Okay. Well, all right. All right. Dave just touched a nerve, Brett. He made reference to one of the most infamous incidents in, I think, this show's history. And it was because of that. So every year, thank you so much for the call and the kind words, Brett. Really do appreciate it. Dave, you had to bring up the condom ad incident. We were having so much fun. We were having such a great time. And you had to bring up the Christmas condom ad. Okay. This might be a little inappropriate. So if you've got young ones in the car, every year, every year for like 6 or 7 years. I've put together a Christmas special where we have kids in our audience sing Christmas carols, play Christmas songs on their musical instruments, the piano, the violin, whatever it is. It is cute. It is heartwarming. It's like the perfect thing to listen to at Christmas. Well, we put it out as a podcast on Christmas Eve morning. It shows up in everyone's feed. It shows up in the Dan O'Donnell Show podcast feed. I am telling dozens upon dozens upon dozens of families, tell everybody to listen and download the podcast. Here's a link to the podcast to send to grandma to hear little Jimmy singing I Saw Mommy Kissing Santa Claus, whatever it is. Actually, that's a bad example because things are about to get real adult real quick. Little Jimmy singing Silent Night or something like that. Every podcast, you'll notice, has a pre-roll ad that you pretty much can't skip. You have to listen to the ad. Well, the ad that iHeart Corporate on Christmas Eve, ahead of the ultra wholesome Dan O'Donnell Show Little Kid Christmas Special, was an ad for Trojan condoms. It wasn't just an ad for Trojan condoms where they say, you know, very scientifically, well, Trojan condoms will protect you. And blah, blah. It was Las Culturistas podcasters, Bobby Lee. No, not Bobby Lee. It's Bowen Yang, the guy who just got booted off of SNL for not particularly being funny. Bowen Yang and his co-host, they are gay as can be. And I am not even kidding you. Again, if you've got kids listening, turn down the radio for like 30 seconds. They were talking in this ad about how the condoms feel. It was the most inappropriate damn thing I've ever heard. I'm like, you got to be kidding me. So I'm frantically like hitting refresh on the podcast to try to get a different pre-roll ad. It's just the Las Culturistas talking about the condoms. This is, oh my God, oh my God, oh my God. Finally, I get a new ad. It's Nikki Glaser, the comedian. She says, hi guys, it's Nikki Glaser and I'm with the Nikki podcast. I'm like, oh, thank you, Nikki. She goes, I want to talk to you about Trojan condoms. Ah, no, Nikki. I called Jerry Bott on Christmas Eve. Jerry, my boss, calls, I don't know who he bothered on Christmas Eve. It was like 2022. But we got the condom ad pulled from the Dan O'Donnell Show podcast. And that, ladies and gentlemen, is the danger of having corporate run all your internet commercials. 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

0: Welcome back, Dan O'Donnell Show. Producer Dave Michaels with one of the best observations ever about this segment that I want to make a weekly thing again, Talk Radio Roulette. We do this during happy hour on a Friday afternoon. You want it? Rush always said he was taking the biggest professional risk in broadcasting by putting rank amateurs on the air during Open Line Friday. Yeah, Rush, God love you. We miss you. You didn't do it when half of them might be drunk. I'm kidding, folks. Oh, God, after a Packer fan. You know what? You know what, though? Dave says after a Packer game. Dude, for like 6 years, I was the Brewers postgame host. Do you have any idea how much experience I have talking to angry drunks? Oh, you did Packer postgame. I do remember that. So you know. We had a joke, my producers on that show, and I had a wonderful, wonderful guy by the name of Jonathan. And we had an inside joke. When they called up, he was like, "They gotta fire the coach." And he would always say, "Sir, it's the manager. They gotta fire." Yeah, I gotta fire, whatever. They gotta fire the coach. So he will still just sort of reach out to me by saying, "They gotta fire the coach." So I am used to, and I appreciate that we have great callers here on Talk Radio Roulette, like Nick in Madison. We always love talking with dear friend Nick in Madison. How you doing, sir? Welcome back to Talk Radio Roulette.
1: Outstanding, my good man. Long time, second time.
0: What? We don't know? Okay, yeah. Hey, Nick, I'm sorry. What, do you think he swore? What did he say? Oh, all right. Well, just as I'm saying, hey, thank you for being great callers and not being drunk and swearing. We had a guy who was drunk and swearing. That also, it was Nick in West Allis, who's a regular caller. Nick in Madison, we love you too, buddy. Please don't give my producer a heart attack by swearing on. I thought his phone was cutting out. I have no idea. Dave saying, move on. No, I'm not going to. It's my segment. Actually, it's not. It's yours. Steven Beaver Dam, you're on Talk Radio Roulette. What's going on, my friend?
2: Hi, Dan. I'm doing a good job. Anyway, just reference back to this story from with a lesbian bar and started off with three owners.
0: Yes.
2: And they insist on mask and stuff.
0: Yes.
2: Did they, and it sounded like this one owner or manager left, did they trick her into buying them out, or did they also own one of them is actually doing the work?
0: Oh, Steve. It is fantastic. So the story is in the Boston Globe. If you didn't hear me read it in its entirety, something I rarely do because it was like 3,000 words and every single word was absolute gold. It's about a lesbian bar in Greenfield, Massachusetts. And the Boston Globe has a huge story. It's like a Shakespearean tragedy about how the lesbian community and the community of they-thems in Greenfield has turned on this poor hippie lesbian bar because they dared to go mask optional one night a week. They were requiring KN95 masks for 6 years after COVID-19, right? There were three owners, two of them dropped out. So there's only one owner left. One of the owners, I am not kidding, Steve, left to go to clown school. They thought being a clown, like a literal clown, was a better career option than being the clown who runs the lesbian bar that is still masking in 2026. The other owner, I forget what they did. But one of the two original owners went to clown school. Seriously, if you have not heard this article, if you didn't hear me read it, you have to read it. You do need to subscribe. This article is so great because it exposes just how insane the woke left is. There have been thousands and thousands and thousands of new subscriptions to the Boston Globe just so people can read this article. Folks, it is that good. Get yourself like a free trial. I'm sure you can subscribe for like $1 for the first month or something. It is worth it. It is so worth the read. I cannot recommend this highly enough. It is about the lesbian bar in Springfield, Massachusetts. Let's go next to Gary in West Bend on Talk Radio Roulette. What's going on, Gary?
3: Dan, I got a question for you. I can hear Jay's podcast just fine. I can hear your podcast just fine. But Mark Belling's, I got to turn it up all the way and I can just barely hear it. It comes across so soft. What's the deal with Mark Belling podcast that it's the volume just isn't there?
0: Well, I don't think it's the volume. I think Mark is very well known for being quiet. He never raises his voice, never did when he was on the air, when he was on. No, I'm kidding. I have no idea. I'm not sure. I've actually never heard that complaint before, Gary. Oh, there is, that is an issue. Apparently it is. We're aware, says Dave, who knows this stuff better than me. We're aware there is some issue affecting volume on the podcast. That's the best I can give you. I'm assuming it's going to be fixed sometime.
3: Hopefully.
0: I think it will be. I'll be honest with you. I don't, frankly, what I've found since starting Heartland Post, I am working pretty much nonstop from like 7 in the morning until well after 6 p.m. I physically don't have time to listen. I grew up listening to Belling, listening to Jay. I love the fact that they're still doing podcasts a couple days a week. I am such a big fan. I wish I could listen more. I love, you know, other podcasts. I listen to Ben Shapiro. My wife and I used to listen to Megyn Kelly, so much for that. But I don't really have time. So as such, I don't hear a lot of what you folks are talking about, like the issues with, like, Ben does a fantastic, Jason Gotch does a great show. I listen to Vicky probably more than anybody because I come in here early to set up, to get ready to do the show in the studio, and she's on. I'm like, oh, huh, Vicky, making a great point, as always. So I don't know, but apparently we are aware of the Belling audio issue. All right, finally here on Talk Radio Roulette this week, Tom in Oak Creek. You're on the Dan O'Donnell Show. What's going on, Tom?
4: Hey, Dan, I agree with the last guy. Yeah, the Belling podcast is way too low on the volume, but it is a problem. But I go all the way back to your Common Sense Central stuff that you used to do.
0: I love that. What's that?
4: Okay.
0: Yeah, Common Sense Central. When I first started here, they basically turned me loose doing our web initiative, which we called Common Sense Central. I loved it. I absolutely loved this. This is why, with all of the technical stuff that goes wrong here at iHeart, the fact that this company just allows you to create, just allows you to expand your role sort of how you want and to advance it. I love it. Tom, what's your question though, sir?
4: You were a rookie back then.
0: I was definitely a rookie, brother.
4: A long way.
0: Thank you, Tom. Yeah.
4: The question I have for you is, all you guys do all these interviews with all these politicians, okay? Mm-hmm. And all of them are talking about freezing real estate taxes, okay? The Republicans screwed up 15 years ago doing that because they didn't put any limitations on assessments and fair market value assessments.
0: Yep. I can't disagree with that.
4: Why don't you push them on it and say, listen, you got to do something about the assessments, and they got to be fair market value assessments.
0: Well, the issue with the assessments now, Tom, is that the damage is all done, right? Like, we have had just insane values. Tom, the average price has gone up $150,000 to like $400,000. I see what you're saying. Don't get me wrong.
4: They can make all these communities go back in and do fair market value.
0: I get what you're saying, Tom. The issue is Bidenflation. For 4 years, the price of everything just went haywire. Don't get me wrong. I'm not disagreeing with you. I think you're absolutely right. I just think fair market value now is so out of whack for so long that you're just, it's going to be tough to put the genie back in that bottle, unfortunately.
4: What I'm saying is Oak Creek in the last 8 years have done 6 assessments.
0: Ugh.
4: Like, I haven't done anything to my property, and it's $70,000.
0: I know. Tom, I'm glad you brought that up because that is where they really do. They'll be like, yeah, I mean, your assessment went up. So your property tax, your assessed value went up by $20,000. What? What are you talking about? I had a fire.
4: You can only go at 3%.
0: Yeah.
4: You're frozen at 3%. All right. Then we're just going to do assessments that are
0: outrageous. I absolutely agree with you, Tom. Thank you again for the kind words. The damage was done during Biden. I mean, now a fair market assessment is your house, which was, you know, $150,000 the last time Trump was president in 2020, is now, after 4 years of hyperinflation under Biden, the actual fair market value is $375,000. It's just that is the damage, Tom. And that is where the primary problem with assessments has come from. All right. I know I said Tom was going to be the last one. Got to go with Mia in Heartland. You are our final caller this week on Talk Radio Roulette. What's going on, Mia?
5: First of all, he's got everything wrong. It's Myra, and I'm in Hartford.
0: I'm looking at it. It says Mia. The card says Moops. Myra, I apologize. You sent Dave like walking out of the studio in frustration. He's tipping back his Diet Coke, pretending it's booze, Myra.
5: Yeah, it's okay. I really miss you early in the morning, but I have been catching you in the afternoon now.
0: I'll tell you what. I can't say too much right now, but you will get your Dan fix, maybe in a different form. We are going to do some stuff in the morning, not necessarily on the radio, but all I can say is watch the internet, watch some streaming content that may be coming your way very, very soon. I know I loved the community we had in the morning, in mid-morning. It was just a fun shift to do. When the bosses say, hey, you're gonna do the show that Mark Belling did or do the time slot he did forever, that's just such an honor. It is just such a promotion. I couldn't say no. I do miss everybody at 9 a.m., but Jason Gotch is absolutely tearing it up. The man is hilarious. He's got a way better voice than I do, and he's got some great content, so check him out. What is your question or comment for me, Myra?
5: Yeah, I just wonder, when we get these Muslims and whatever that come on to be on the House and the Senate, state and federal, and they raise their hand that they are going to follow the Constitution and support the U.S. How come we don't hold them to that more?
0: Elon Omar and Rashida Tlaib. It sure does seem like they don't have the best interests of the United States at heart. In fact, there was actually, I believe, audio of Ilhan Omar saying, I am first and foremost Somalian. No, you are first and foremost a representative of your fellow Americans. That's one of the biggest problems I see. And it's not just specific to Muslims. As you get more people, almost invariably Democrats, who are not born in this country, they don't have, and this is not, please, this is not some xenophobic knock on immigrants who many of whom love this country more than native-born America. They come here and they just love the United States of America. They are American. They don't renounce their former citizenship or, you know, their former culture, whatever, their culture of birth. They say, I am an American. What I have noticed is there are a whole lot of people, Democrats all, and I think this is part and parcel of them being increasingly socialist, who don't express loyalty to the United States or its values, but rather want to use their position in the United States government to advance the interests of their countries of origin or the culture that they actually do represent and not the broader American culture. And that is a big, big, big problem. All right. Had a lot of fun playing Talk Radio Roulette this week. Listen, every Friday afternoon, we always do have a lot of fun doing this. We will be right back here on the Dan O'Donnell Show.
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to the Dan O'Donnell Show. Bonus points if you can identify this song. Dave Michaels, my producer. It's sort of given away in the title of it. Do you know where this is from? You are actually shockingly close. He said Mega Man 2, the video game. It is actually from the DuckTales video game on the Nintendo Entertainment System. That's why I said you were shockingly close. It's like well known in video game circles. This is the theme from the moon stage in the DuckTales video game where you're playing as Scrooge McDuck. And there's actually a stage where you're like fighting bad guys like the Beagle Boys on the moon. And that was the song that's playing. Now, obviously, it's like an 8-bit version. That was actually from the remake of the original video game from like 7 or 8 years ago or something like that. I just think it's a banger. And it's like well known as like one of the best video game songs, even now, almost 30 years later, that's ever been composed. It is the moon theme from DuckTales. Yes, that is how obscure we will get here on the Dan O'Donnell Show for our bumper music. Spoken like a true non-journalist, says Dave. Yeah, what a show for a non-journalist breaking two massive exclusive stories. Try to keep up, Dems. Please. Try to match the journalisming. Or you could just have Mary Spicuzza write more fundraising emails for David Crowley and pretend that she's actually a Journal Sentinel reporter. Brewers hit 100 wins for the first time in franchise history. I was out at a restaurant sports bar with some friends, and the half of the TVs were on the Brewers game, half were on the Packers. Audio is on the Brewers. Whole place went nuts when they get the win last night in Philadelphia. They get 100 wins. Later that evening, the Dodgers lose to the Padres, so the Brewers don't just clinch 100 wins, they also clinch home field advantage over the Dodgers in the Major League playoffs. Now, clearly I think the road to a World Series championship

0: great ceiling. Look, I follow European soccer. Every European fan knows what happens when there is no salary cap. You become the Premier League. Six teams maybe have a shot at winning the championship. In La Liga in Spain, it's even Real Madrid or Barcelona. Those are the only teams that will ever have a chance of winning the league. In the French league, what is it? Ligue 1. You've got Paris Saint-Germain, and every so often, like Nice will make a run, but it's basically one team just spends its way to a domestic championship every single year. If baseball is the same way, nobody's going to want to go. The owners are done with it, and they're going to institute a salary cap come hell or high water. I don't think there's any chance we avoid a lockout, but if the Brewers win the series and beat the Dodgers, there might be a chance. The Brewers, therefore, playing to save baseball this postseason. Out of time for the week. Have a great weekend, Wisconsin. Talk to you Monday afternoon.
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1: All right, thank you, Scott Shannon. Thanks to all of you for being with us. Write down our toll-free telephone number this Friday. If you want to be a part of the program, it's 800-941-SEAN. If you want to join us, just so you know, the United States Supreme Court today allowed the Department of Homeland Security to continue their citizenship verification program. Remember, what were the two things in the SAVE Act? Proof of citizenship and voter ID. This is a big win for the Trump administration. In a 6-3 shadow docket is what they call it, ruling in the case DHS versus the League of Women Voters. The justices allowed the Trump administration to expand the program that allows states to use Social Security records, other information to check voters' citizenship status. Now, why would they not stand for the rule of law? Ask yourself that question. Who are the three predictable liberal justices, Sotomayor, Kagan, and Ketanji Brown Jackson, dissenting in this? And by prohibiting interference with the disclosure of information regarding citizenship status to the DHS, notwithstanding any other provision of federal, state, or local law, Congress necessarily authorized the DHS to request and to receive the information, the majority opinion states. It's just simple, basic common sense. Look, we have been calling for voter integrity measures now for a long time. And I understand the math problem that they had in the U.S. Senate. I get it. I understand. They have rules. There are not enough votes to overturn the filibuster. Now, do I think President Trump is correct in his prediction that if Democrats ever get control of the Senate, they will eliminate the filibuster? I believe he's 1,000% correct. Do I think they're going to push to pack the courts? 1,000% I believe they will do that. Are they going to try for statehood for D.C. and Puerto Rico? I believe 1,000% they're going to do that. The radicals will take over the party. They already own the party. That's what we are running against. AOC, by the way, well, anyway, so that's part one of it. But that's only a part of it. If you want election integrity, now think about this. Both Republicans and Democrats, after elections, have questioned the integrity of the results of an election. By the way, forget about Democrat or Republican. How could anybody see the disaster of the primary this year in Gavin Newsom's communist California and Spencer Pratt, for example, and see that, you know, on election night, you know, his opponent conceded to him, and then as week after week after week after week after week unfolds, you know, the results start changing. And all of a sudden, Spencer Pratt is not in the runoff for the mayorship of Los Angeles. Okay, how does it take 6-8 weeks to get the results of a freaking election? When in my state of Florida, for example, and they do have mail-in ballots, here's what they do, though. They're very smart. They're very clever. They're not stupid. They count them immediately. They start counting the votes as they come in. And by the way, you do that under the supervision of partisan observers, which makes sense. In other words, you just need simple measures. You need, you know, proof of citizenship, voter ID, signature verification, chain of custody controls if you're going to have mail-in balloting. I'm not a big fan of early voting. I'll tell you why. The voting is already going on in the Commonwealth of Virginia, now unfolding in other places as well. I mean, we're 39 days out of an election. A lot can happen between now and election day that would alter the result of the election. And if you don't believe that, go back to George W. Bush in 2000 versus Al Gore. And sure enough, the weekend before the Tuesday election, you know, this story comes out about George W. Bush and a previous, you know, DUI that he had in his life. It had never been reported or made public before. And so that story breaks. I'm convinced that it had a profound impact on the vote. I don't think it would have been as close in the end. Remember, you know, swinging, you know, pimpled, dimpled, hanging perforated chads, et cetera, et cetera. I mean, we didn't get the decision in that till December. Florida now has cleaned up their act, and they've gotten rid of any voter irregularities. They do have early voting. They have voting by mail. I still prefer to vote the old-fashioned way on election day. I find my way down to my local fire department. You know what? By the way, Sweet Baby James, I tried to donate money to the fire department. You know, just give the guys cash. Because all my friends in New York that are firemen, they have like their supper fund. Because, you know, one of the things they do when they're not out there risking their lives and saving lives, if they have time, you know, they cook these really cool, elaborate meals. And, you know, I used to always donate to them for that. I'm like, yeah, of course, I'll, you know, let me donate to the food fund. And then I give them a hard time. And again, these are close friends, so please understand where I'm coming from here. And my close friends, I say, well, hold on a second. You work a 24-hour shift. You have one day on, then you have 3 days off. And one day on, and then 4 days off. And I'd be like, what kind of job is that? And then and if it's a slow night, then you get to, you know, cook these elaborate meals. And then they get what they call rack time, which means they might get some time to rest and take a nap. And all of them had second and third jobs. And they would always checkmate me with the same answer. Where were you on 9/11? I mean, it's you know, it's just friends bantering and giving each other a hard time because I love them all, admire them so much. And I just said, you know, but I would always just pull out cash and hand it to my buddies and say, here, you know, here's to the food fund. And because I still do, I'm still a cash guy. I must be the only one left in America. I still like to carry cash, which I probably shouldn't admit on the air, should I? That's kind of a dumb idea. But they just, no, you can't do it. The only thing I can do is get $100 gift certificates to like a grocery store. I'm like, huh? And then, okay, that's not how it worked in New York. Maybe it's a better system down here. But anyway, I haven't thought about going to Publix and getting that. I can't believe I'm so pissed off. My local Publix is shutting down for renovations. I'm so angry about that. Now I'm going to have to find another grocery store to go to. And, you know, all the cooking that I do for Sweet Baby James is like getting ridiculous. What are you? Oh, you're laughing. Why are you laughing so hard? I want to know. You can tell the audience why you're laughing so hard. If it wasn't for me, you would be 30 pounds heavier than you are now. And it's because of my dedication to your health, wellness, fitness, nutrition, and longevity, and my niece and nephew that I work so hard to get you to stop stuffing your face the way you do, because it's like nonstop eating. And the worst part about James claims this spiritual superiority. Yes, you do. Yes, you do. I am very aware, you say. I'm very, very this guy, you know, when it comes to food, I guess it's like anybody that's addicted to something, he will lie. What? Why? What? Tell me what I'm not telling the truth.
2: You're a better cook than most people will ever know. That's
1: okay,
2: all
1: that's
2: say.
1: True. I am a good cook. I am. But I started at 13. But here's the thing. You know, if you get like that triangle Parmesan cheese, that usually you would take a grater and, you know, put on anything you might want Parmesan cheese on. No. All of a sudden, I'll go in my refrigerator and I'll look. And like there's teeth marks in the triangle because he takes these big bites out of it. I'm like, that's so repulsive. And then you put it back. You don't even have the time to just take out a knife and cut it. Meanwhile, you have knives on you all the time. This guy carried knives and guns. He's got them pointed at my head right now. The time that I like these, I just happen to like pitted Italian olives. Don't ask me why. I don't know why. Probably because they're salty and I like a lot of salt. It's like a cool snack. And I buy these three jars of expensive pitted olives, green olives from Italy. I have them imported. Can't get them at my local grocery store. And so all of a sudden I go in one day and I'd gotten them on a Monday. I look at Wednesday and in one of the jars, there's only two left out of a whole big jar. And I said, James, did you eat the jar of olives today? He goes, no, I didn't eat the jar of olives. Today? No, I didn't have any olives today. I said, well, where did they go? I mean, was there a ghost that came in here and ate the olive? No, he won't admit it. And it took me 3 months to get him to fess up to the fact that he did eat them, but he didn't eat them that day. He ate them the day before. And it was nobody else in the house that could have eaten it.
2: You're exaggerating.
1: Is there any part of that story that is not true?
2: Oh, sure. It didn't take me 3 months. I told you.
1: No, you did it in 2 days. You ate it and lied about it for 3 months.
2: Oh, my God. All right, let's move on. News of the day.
1: Let's move on. News of the day. Okay. All right. Are you guys enjoying this at home? Sorry.
3: It's great listening to you talk about the 1% habits of eating expensive olives. It's great.
1: Okay, I don't need expensive food, to be honest. I go to Publix. That's where I get my meat.
3: You just said the
1: Publix,
3: olives are expensive.
1: That's where I get my eggs.
3: That's what you said.
1: No, these olives are expensive. I just happen to treat myself to two jars of it. Good grief. And by the way, I've not bought any since. What's the point if Uncle James is going to come in there, eat them, and then lie about it? There's no point.
3: Sure, blame the family.
1: Blame the... What do you mean? How about blame the person that stole them, ate them, lied about it? If you would, you did so lie. Stop lying about lying.
3: You're disturbed. You know that? You're disturbed.
1: Why am I disturbed for calling out him not telling the truth?
3: Some olives.
1: How does that become my problem?
3: Let the guy live.
1: No, I would have been fine with it if he just admitted to it.
3: Jesus, is this what it's like marrying into your family? You steal a couple of olives and you get this over the air?
1: What are you talking about? I buy your lunch every day. What did you have for lunch today?
3: Some gruel. It was delicious.
1: Some gruel that was delicious. What was your gruel that was delicious?
3: It was Russian gruel, so it was a little more expensive.
1: Oh, something a little more expensive. Now, who bought your lunch today?
3: You happen to, because you're in a good mood.
1: No. Do I not buy your lunch every day?
3: No, I'm not here every day, so there.
1: All right, every day you're at work, do I buy your lunch?
3: Yes, you do.
1: Okay. There you go. That's my point. Okay, I do, and I buy dinner to my TV.
3: God, do you want some cheese for this fine wine? My goodness.
1: Oh, my good grief. All right, 3 years ago, we had over 1,200 innocent Israelis that were murdered, 250 hostages, murder, rape, kidnapping, tortured, beheading. It all took place. And, you know, they have been fighting for their very survival ever since. And thousands of Israelis have been displaced, kicked out of their homes. Their homes have been bombed out by Iran and their you know, their allies and, of course, their proxies. And thank God there's a group called the International Fellowship of Christians and Jews and their movement. And together they're standing boldly in support of liberty and freedom and, you know, those that are really true victims of terrorism. And that's where your help and support is desperately needed to provide all that humanitarian assistance, food, water, clothing, medications. They have mobile medical clinics for the elderly. You name it, they've got it. And anyway, they also have their Flags for Fellowship movement going on right now to stand. We have churches and synagogues and universities, communities planting Israeli flags as we now head into the third anniversary of this deadly attack. So please show your support as they fight for their survival. They set up a website. 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

0: right, as we roll along, glad you're with us. Happy Friday. 800-941-SHAWN if you want to be a part of the program. Sorry, I just had to get it off my chest about Uncle James. Because he does lie about food, and he claims this higher moral superiority ground. I've been thinking about this. Because when I give out the DSA stated agenda, my hope is, and maybe you want to call in, if you think you know it, call me. 800-941-SHAWN. My guess is most of you don't know. But if you can prove me wrong, and then I get accused of being repetitive. So I think that the obvious answer is to put that on my website, Hannity.com, and in a form that you can print it in, and then this way you'll have it available. You can put it in your pocket, print out one sheet. I have one sheet in front of me. DSA, radical agenda. Boom. You know, or Trump's accomplishments, which are multiple pages, but we can put it in the form that we have it, that we use it and scroll it on television. I don't think that's a bad idea either. We could talk more about that as the program unfolds. But look, I don't know how most of you are thinking. I just know I don't trust the polls. You know, I read a lot of poll numbers in the last week, this whole week, as preparing for my Friday show. You know, as the week goes on, it becomes cumulative. And if I didn't know better and I wasn't telling you the truth about polling, and we had Matt Towery on yesterday, and how awful the polls have been. I've never seen a year where you had multiple races off by 20 points in terms of what the polls are telling you. Polls, whether we want to admit it or not, have the ability to impact people's motivation in terms of wanting to get to the polls. Now, you can see that your candidate is up by a dramatic amount and then think, well, why am I bothering voting? This is in the back. That's not the right way to think. Or that, we're down by so much. What's the point? We're going to lose this thing anyway. That's the wrong way to think. And it's just going to have to be understood that the polling is unreliable. When there were polls showing Francesca Hong winning by as much as 30 points, anywhere from 20 to 30 points in poll after poll after poll, and she lost her race by 3,000 votes, that tells you something. When you have somebody like Abdul El Sayed winning by 20 points and barely wins by a point, polling can't be off by that much. It just means that it can deflate your motivation or just take away your desire to vote. You just can't pay attention to it. Now, there are certain pollsters that can poll Donald Trump well, but they're few and far between. Most of these people historically have gotten this so wrong. But I just want to point out, when we get back, what is at stake and why you need to think about this race differently, even if you're worried about high gas prices.
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17: 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Happy anniversary, Sean.
0: All right, 25 till the top of the hour. Thank you for being with us. Thank you for making the show possible. Reminder that, look, you're being spied on and you don't even know it. I'm going to tell you right now, this may shock you, but you need to know this is happening. Now, for $79, you can get 1,000 names of people, and you can look for people because they have these data brokers out there, information brokers. 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You can get a list that, you know, one broker even sold a list of sexual assault survivors or millionaire widows or widowers. I mean, it's unbelievable. $79, you can buy 1,000 names. And with that, they get your name, your phone number, your home address, age, income, health problems, pieces of your life packaged and sold. 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And that should scare the living daylights out of you. You know, maybe it's a marketer, but maybe it's somebody hunting for the perfect person to scam. Maybe they're looking for your mother. You never know. Maybe they're looking for you. Now, how do you protect yourself from your personal information being sold? 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I mean, can you believe there's so many people out there that are just pure evil? You know, so I noticed that a lot of people are rushing to Zoran Marxist Commie Mamdani's defense because Prime Minister Netanyahu just called out this communist mayor for his anti-Israel attacks. Let's go back to yesterday. Let's play Bibi going after Mamdani, because I think we can't hear this enough between him and his wife and what they've done and what New York has turned into. It's despicable. Listen.
18: To all those spreading these lies about my country and about our brave soldiers, whether they sit in this hall or in the office of the anti-Semitic mayor of New York, I say this: shame on you. Shame on you for distorting the facts. Mr. Mamdani, since you were elected mayor of this city, many Jews no longer feel safe in New York. They talk to me. They tell me. This isn't the city we remember. It changed so quickly. Now, it's no wonder. You praise criminals convicted of supporting Hamas. You count as friends people like Hassan Piker, who said America deserved 9/11. America deserved 9/11. Some friends you have. Mr. Mamdani, you tried to stop me from coming here. You tried to silence me. Well, you can't silence me. You can't silence the truth. The lies you and other anti-Semites spread about the Jews and the Jewish state have real consequences. In New York, Jews are threatened on the way to synagogue. Jews have been stabbed in the streets. Jews are demonized. They're targeted simply for being Jews.
0: The Prime Minister is not wrong. He's not wrong. And I'm just telling you right now, we're gonna have a fight on TV tonight with Comrade Bill de Blasio. Because first of all, Kathy Hochul. You know, Kathy Hochul is a pathetic human being. I hope Bruce Blakeman wins this race. And Hochul desperately is bowing at the altar of Mamdani. Mamdani is the real power, the leader, real leader of New York. Chuck Schumer cowers before him. Hakeem Jeffries cowers before him. You know, maybe the only one that doesn't is AOC. AOC is on to bigger and better things, but, you know, and a close ally naturally with him. But the fact that Kathy Hochul is racing to his defense and, you know, she's in this close reelection fight against Bruce Blakeman, you know, went out there yesterday accusing the prime minister of launching a smear attack on Mamdani and lying. There's not one lie that Prime Minister Benjamin Netanyahu made yesterday. The person that is responsible is Mamdani and his wife and the things that they said. And then this is where Comrade de Blasio got involved, and he's agreed to debate this on TV tonight. And he takes to X to defend Mamdani And he says, quote, a war criminal. He's not a war criminal. I mean, what was America supposed to do after 9/11? What was America supposed to do after Pearl Harbor? You know, when you get attacked in an unprovoked way and you have groups of people that are sworn to your destruction, you know, do you defend yourself? Somebody breaks into their homes, are they not going to defend themselves? Because it's, you know, that's what happened October 7th. And Israel and the ICC, the United States does not recognize the ICC. If anything, Mamdani looked like an idiot who was out there trying to, you know, claim that he had powers he never had. The United States, President Trump, never going to allow the arrest of Prime Minister Netanyahu. And then you got de Blasio writing, a war criminal has no right to lecture anyone about safety. Tens of thousands of Palestinians and Israelis have died because of Netanyahu's callousness and negligence. What should have happened after October 7th? Very small country, very small population. Anyway, we'll get into that tonight. AOC, by the way, launched a voter outreach tour all throughout upstate New York. Now, this is very interesting to me. And I didn't pick up on it until after the Fight the Oligarchy tour that AOC took with Bernie Sanders finished. But what I realized is as they were flying around the country on their private jet and doing these town halls or whatever they were doing together, that this was really officially Bernie Sanders handing off the communist mantle to AOC. Now AOC is hanging out the possibility she may run for president in 28. At the very least, she will challenge Chuck Schumer for the Senate as his seat becomes available in 2 years. We're not done with AOC. I think she's going to run for president. That's what I think. But we'll see. A minimum, she and this is, listen, the president of the run for run AOC in 28 for president campaign is going to be Chuck Schumer. Although what AOC will do if she doesn't run, she's going to endorse somebody that will beat Chuck Schumer, and Chuck Schumer's days either way are going to be numbered. But the far left Democrat kicking off a tour in Buffalo, New York, to rally potential supporters before the midterm elections. What she may not know is Buffalo, Rochester, upstate New York, not exactly, you know, maybe with the exception of Cornell and Ithaca, New York, not exactly the most Democratic friendly part of New York State. If you look at Long Island and you look at New York, if you look at the map of New York after any election, you'll see a lot of New York is pretty red. It's the densely populated area of New York City, the five boroughs of New York that represent, you know, why the population densely populated. That's why the state, you know, goes so dramatically blue. However, with that said, Bruce Blakeman is in a real race with Kathy Hochul. And the one person Kathy Hochul can't lose in terms of support is Marxist Kami Mamdani. Now, AOC is saying that her team will be hitting up Syracuse, Ithaca, the home to Cornell, which counts several members of the Democratic Socialists of America on their city council and sits in Tompkins County, one of only two in the Empire State that went for Bernie Sanders in the 2016 Democratic presidential primary. So she's going to friendly areas that she can find. Buffalo and Syracuse both voted to elect DSA members to local and state assembly seats. I'm just telling you, this is why I don't have the greatest hope. I'm hoping upon hope that, in fact, somehow Bruce Blakeman can shock the world, because it's your last best great hope for New York. It's like Steve Hilton will join us at the top of the next hour as the best hope for California. But, you know, for Kathy Hochul, I think she brings a lot of energy to the process. She has to kiss up to the worst people, because she can't win that race on her own. She's been a horrible governor. Horrible. By the way, we have an update on Abdul El-Sayed, which we told you about yesterday. He refused to condemn Iran's genocide against their own people. You know, by saying, isn't it? Because it's interesting that while Israel bashers like Abdul El-Sayed, another one of these calling for Bibi Netanyahu to go before the ICC, which is never going to happen, But for him to complain about the so-called Israeli genocide in Palestine, they never apply the same terms to genocide in Iran. We saw this on college campuses. They keep talking about, oh, the genocide that took place in Palestine. Well, you know, there's certain facts that are in not in dispute. And one of them is Hamas was elected by the people in the region, by the Palestinian people in Gaza. In Hamas's charter, they call for the destruction of Israel. You know, Hamas, you know, all the humanitarian aid money that was given by Israel, the U.S. and other countries around the world, instead of building schools and hospitals and infrastructure, they built out a terror tunnel network, the likes of which we've never seen before. I mean, it's pretty outrageous. You know, why isn't that called genocide? Why won't Abdul El-Sayed, who has no problem condemning what he and his supporters called genocide in Palestine, you know, he had an opportunity at the University of Michigan when confronted by somebody who said they've murdered over 50,000 people. You know, oh, I always stand for freedom movements. No, you don't. No, you don't. Because if you did, you would have said something a lot more strong in terms of, you know, speaking out against this Iranian regime. But this is how twisted their minds are. Look, I want to point out one thing to you. A lot of people, you know, in spite of all the things that I point out good in the economy that I know you're not going to hear in the legacy media mob, you know, Hispanic and African-American poverty, all-time low, incomes for the lowest 25%, the highest level ever. Highest for the lowest 25%. Remember, the top 1% pay about 50% of the taxes. Top 10% pay nearly 80%. So that we really do have redistribution in America. Median income rose to $87,600, most ever. Big part of that is no tax on tips, overtime, Social Security. You know, then the president, of course, has given us the largest tax cuts. Democrats voted against it. They voted for the largest tax increase in history. I don't think the president gets credit. I don't think he gets credit for controlling the border. I don't think he gets credit for stopping Iran's nuclear ambitions. I don't think he gets credit for, you know, creating, we've now in 2025 had record-setting amounts of oil, gas, and energy production, opening up millions of places for energy, you know, exploration, development. So we are energy dominant. I don't think anyone gives him credit. We had the lowest murder rate in 2025 in America's history, followed up this year with a 25% decline again. Same with rape, same with robbery and other violent crimes. I don't think the president gets credit for any of it. And it gets rather frustrating, his involvement in bringing peace around the world. I think he gets credit for that either. So it does get frustrating at times, but I'm going to say this. If you think on the one issue, and I wish people would just see the big picture on Iran and preventing them from having a nuclear weapon. For a lot of people, I hear, well, Sean, gas prices are high. Well, gas under Donald Trump for his two terms has only been $100 a barrel 67 days. Under Biden and Obama, it's been over 1,000 days. People's memories are short. You know, Democrats consistently talk about affordability, affordability, affordability. What makes you think for 1 minute that affordability will get better under the Democrats? They want to increase your taxes. They don't want you to buy gasoline. They don't care that prices go up. Kamala Harris famously said it. You talk about inflationary pressures on production and disincentivizing the trillions of dollars in investment. Donald Trump is building out semiconductor manufacturing facilities and pharmaceutical manufacturing facilities and new automobile manufacturing facilities. But you got the legacy media mob. You got this radicalized Democratic Party talking about affordability, affordability, affordability. They're not the solution to affordability. They just want to use a buzzword, a bumper sticker, you know, to get your attention, telling you that it's Trump's fault without ever giving you a real solution. Because, for example, inflation was over 9% under Biden. Now it's 3%. Home prices skyrocketed. And you want to know why home ownership rates went down? Because nobody could afford the high interest rates brought in to play by Biden. Same with gas prices. Hear about gas prices in California, blue states? Well, maybe talk to your governors, like, you know, the worst governor in the country, Gavin Newsom, about high gas prices. Everything they promised to do, you know, has proven over and over again that they cause long-lasting financial hardships, and it's only conservative policies that get them out of it. Why do we have all these high taxes on fossil fuels? You can thank the Democrats for that. Anyway, 800-941-SHAWN if you want to be a part of the program. Listen, health, wellness, fitness, nutrition, longevity. All right, we all want it. Breakfast, for a lot of people, though, is hard. You're racing, you're getting your kids ready for school, you're making their lunch, you don't have time to cook, everything's on the go, but everything on the go is not healthy. That's why if you're eating cereal, look at your cereal aisle. Pick up, you know, a box of whatever brand name cereal you know, and look at all the sugar and artificial colors and flavors they have in there. It's not good for you. It's all processed crap. 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Now, they have an exclusive component to their cereal. It's called Onyx Sorghum, which helps slow sugar absorption. So you can have a great healthy breakfast without that sugar rush that other cereals will give you. 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
9: Again.
10: A productive face-to-face. I'm Lisa Lucera, Fox News. The conflict in Iran was part of the conversation during a state visit from the Chinese leader.
11: President Trump says he and Chinese President Xi Jinping did talk about the war in Iran during the 3-day state visits, along with the economy, trade, and AI.
12: America is very happy about this visit, and I'm sure China is very happy also. Great things for both countries. And it's been just very, very productive.
11: China is a top buyer of Iranian oil and has been accused of providing satellite imagery to the IRGC. Presidents Trump and Xi will see each other at least twice more this year at a November summit in China and the G20 in Miami in December.
10: Fox's Jared Halpern at the White House. The Supreme Court has for a third time rejected an attempt to use a new congressional map in Missouri backed by President Trump, halting a federal appeals court ruling that would have revived the map, which favors Republicans for the November election. A rare September nor'easter, hours away from impacting the Atlantic coast, tens of millions of people in its path.
13: Long Island Sound will see wave heights increase to 5 to 8 feet in the next 24 hours. And we're going to see a lot of rain and wind up and down the mid-Atlantic and northeast coast. Most nor'easters come up the coast and go on out. This one is getting trapped by the steering flow. It comes north from towards Long Island and then makes a turn to the left, right into the Jersey Shore, and winds itself down later Sunday. So we've got 4 successive high tide cycles where tides will be running as much as 3 feet above normally dry ground and massive beach erosion already.
10: Fox Weather meteorologist Mike Seidel in Greenport, New York. There are voluntary evacuations being offered in some parts of the Jersey Shore. Forecasters say peak wind gusts could be around 60 to 65 miles per hour on Cape Cod, Martha's Vineyard, and Nantucket, Massachusetts. 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
14: I'm Trent Rice, WIBA News. The investigation into a fatal Madison police shooting is now in the hands of Dane County prosecutors.
15: Madison police officer Keel Badinger-Peterson shot and killed 38-year-old Corey Ruiz July 22nd during a fight with officers. District Attorney Ismael Ozan received most of the investigation files at the end of August and now has the final reports from the Wisconsin Division of Criminal Investigation. Ozan has not said what his timeline is for making a decision on charges in the case, nor if further investigation is required. The shooting resulted in protests and a 2-week-long encampment at the site of the incident. Raymond Newpert, Wisconsin Radio Network.
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